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0: your girl, Charlene. Shout out your business. Hi, what's your name? Where are you calling from?
1: My name is Gwendolyn White. I'm calling from Hopewell, Virginia. And my business name is Gwen's Clergy Wear. It's an all-female clergy attire business. We actually make women clergy shirts. They're made of lace with lining. They come in black and white. We also make female clergy collars. Our collars are embellished with pearls, rhinestones, and lace. We have Facebook, and again, it's Gwen's Clergy Wear. Blessings to you.
0: I love getting up in your business. I do. I love it because you know what? We got to have each other. Especially in times like these, we got to support each other. And I just hope that you all are faithful to write down, you know, these Instagram pages, these social media pages, so that we can look our family up and support. All right, I got a selfie session for you. It's your girl, Darlene, on the Nightly Spirit. Hey.

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15: Family, it is the nightly spirit. My brother is in the building, and y'all know that I always keep it real with my brother. It's Todd Delaney. Hi, Todd.
16: Hey, family. I miss you.
15: I miss you too, man. I'm so glad we got to talk, family. He got a new song, and I'm going to tell y'all what I said when I saw it. I was like, what? Okay. I saw the title. Then I heard the power and the anointing on it. I was like, ooh, I got to talk to him about this. So y'all keep it right here. 17 minutes away. It's Todd Delaney with us tonight on The Nightly Spirit.
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6: 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The sermon encouraged us to dig deep, to remove bad habits, counterproductive decisions, destructive desires, and even a few dead memories, which will frequently haunt our decision-making powers. We were reminded that sustained elevation is dependent upon an unshakable foundation. If we are unsure about our elevation, more likely than not, it's because we are building upon an unstable foundation. And instead of shoring up our foundation through excavation, we just continue to build on insecure ground. So I want to leave you with this one thought today. It is not possible to elevate to your highest potential until you have first excavated an unreliable foundation.
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0: Yes, God.
1: I felt that. Yeah, I felt that.
0: Yes, sir. Yes, sir. That we family, that is We Say Yes. Brand new music from Todd Delaney. And Todd, listen, you got that oil on you that's so thick. Wow. That people that understand the weight of a yes.
2: Yeah.
0: Understand that sometimes when you write a song, God will send you through a season and it makes you feel like you gotta pay for that song. Have you ever felt like that?
2: I paid for this one. I paid and am paying for this one. This one right here is really, really, it's almost draining me. Like, because I kind of feel like God is like a joke, because he was like, you know, I know you've been struggling to say yes to me, but I'm going to make you the ambassador of the We Say Yes movement, even while you in the middle of. And I'm like, Lord, because right now I've just been enjoying my life as a father, a coach, a husband. I'm kicking it. I haven't been really down on my face, but he said, no, take this song and it's going to put you where you're supposed to be.
0: Come on. My God. And that's, I hope that somebody listening tonight is encouraged by that, because sometimes God will require a yes and then you will feel abandoned in the process. You feel like, you know, I wrote a song called I've Never Seen the Righteous Forsaken, nor a Seed Begging for Bread. And I believe that, but then my kids start going through all.
2: My
0: kids ain't done nothing to nobody.
2: Right. I think he just wanted to test us. He wanted to test to see, do you really believe what you're singing?
0: Come on. Because we got to believe it. That's what this is about. This is about, it's not about knowing. It's about believing regardless of what you know. Because how do we know more from God if we don't, go and believe further?
2: Yeah, but I'm good right here. I don't need to be pushing off. God, we good. I don't need to, you know, you don't have to test me no more. I love you and I believe you. I'm good, because every time it hurt a little bit more.
0: Oh my God.
2: A little bit more. Yeah.
0: Yes. But I'm gonna tell you something, but he's great. He is worthy. And he's got you. And he knew before you said yes that you wanted to say no, but you still said yes. I don't know, man. When me and you get together and talk, we go into these.
2: Always. Yep.
0: So this is out right now, right?
2: Yeah, this is out right now. We Say Yes, my brand new single. And it's leading to a new album that's dear to me, called Back to the Book. And it's like Back to the Book Volume 2.
0: Yes.
2: And so I'm singing scripture all throughout this thing. And that has become another weight that I have to carry, because I started doing this. I started singing the word, and I thought it was just going to be like a one-time thing. Right. And then all of a sudden, God said, no, you're going to do this forever, because there's no other language that I respond to more than my word. And so, you know, so now here we go with the second volume of Back to the Book.
0: We thank you for your yes. And we thank you for this music, because it's carrying us through our season. So you ain't alone in this. We in it with you, okay?
2: Thank you, Darlene. Thank you so much.
0: You got it, brother. Everybody, Todd Delaney, make sure you pray and cover him as he continues to say yes. And as you continue to say yes too, family, hold on to this music. We're all in this together. We love you, brother. Thank you.
2: Thank you always.
0: All right. Coming up, family, I got Sybil Wilkes with another news update on the Nightly Spirit.

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3: Can I talk to you? I know you got some questions. What's the hardest thing you're going through?

Trudy Currents with As Long As God Don't Cancel Me. Amen, amen. Well, listen, I want to give you this word tonight. Out of 1 Samuel 16:12-13. Then the Lord said, rise and anoint him. This is the one. So Samuel took the horn of oil and anointed him in the presence of his brothers. And from that day on, the Spirit of the Lord came powerfully upon David. Now listen, David wasn't the strongest, and he wasn't the most qualified, and he wasn't even considered by his own father. But when God calls you, nobody can cancel you. Now, maybe you feel overlooked or unqualified or like you don't fit the mold. But let tonight be the night you choose to step into what God says you are. You weren't chosen by accident. You weren't anointed by mistake. I want you to know that God saw something in you that others can't see. Potential and faithfulness, integrity, and a heart that chases after him. And you may not have had the experience or the background or even the connections, but what you do have is an anointing on your life. And when God has his hand on your life, he's going to open doors that no man can close. He's going to position you in places where you won't even have the resume. And he's going to elevate you right in front of the people who doubted you. And it's time for you. Yes, you. I'm talking to you. It's time for you to rise up and stop shrinking back. Stop playing small. You got too big of a God, and walk like you are chosen, because you are. All right. I'm going to pray for you and me and all of us in 15 minutes. It's your girl, Darlene, on the Nightly Spirit.

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1: I'm William Shatner, and I've been around a long time, but I'm truly humbled when I see the real battles our brave, paralyzed veterans have faced defending our freedom and when they come home.
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I know he will. 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
0: I feel like having some church in here. No matter what.

0: 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I know.
1: I know that I can make it.
0: I know you can make it. I know you can.
1: I know that I
0: no matter
1: can
0: what may come my way, thank you, Jesus. I feel him all in my spirit right now. I feel him.

0: 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His grace and mercy do it for him. He loves you. I know he does. Oh, hallelujah. Hallelujah. Oh, glory.
1: Praise 106.1.

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1: Come on, just put some sweet words of worship in the atmosphere with me. Come on, let's pull on heaven and get what we need from him tonight. Come on, pull on heaven with me. Come on, let your worship rise in this atmosphere. Come on, right there. Come on. Come on, let it rise. There's no place I'd rather be than right here, just you and me, asking you

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1: Oh, you gonna smile?
0: Oh, listen, the one thing that you gonna do is smile. The second thing you gonna do is be extremely enlightened. And probably the third thing you gonna do is you gonna be praying for us.
1: That's true.
0: You don't never know what's gonna come out. Next time on the Willie Mo Jr. Show.

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1: Attorney Big Al is the law firm of Richard Klein.
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3: May we please pause for a minute of prayer. Oh dear God, creator of the entire universe, we stop what we are doing to say thank you and to let you know that we appreciate having you in our lives. Because of our belief in you, God, our understanding of your greatness and your mercy, and most importantly, our witnessing of your awesome power and unlimited ability, we know that you can empower us to accomplish that which may appear impossible. You did not let the sea stop Moses. You parted the waters. You did not allow the wall to stop Joshua. You made the wall come tumbling down. You didn't allow the giant to stop David. And you didn't even allow death to stop Jesus, who we all know is still teaching as strong as ever. So all that we ask of you today, dear God, is to please help us to never forget that for with you, our God, nothing is impossible. Hallelujah and amen.
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1: 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And we don't have to work for your approval. 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

your life as a believer, when you're going to question if God is really on your side. And the reason why you're questioning it is because of the simple fact it seems like the devil is hitting you with everything that he can possibly throw at you. But you need to understand something, beloved. You need to remember that the only reason why you're in that position now is because God had ordered your steps. And the only reason why the devil is hitting you like he's hitting you is because he has literally peeked into your future. And he's

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Hey, it's your girl, Darlene. I want you to join me Monday through Friday on The Nightly Spirit, where you'll hear something new with the Off the Record Smash and have an interesting yet inspiring conversation in the chat room with me. And I'll also be talking to some of your favorite inspirational artists. I have a word for you, a classic vintage vault, and prayer every night. And don't forget, it is on Friday nights. The Friday Night Spinspiration with DJ Mr. Watkins closes out the week. You don't want to miss a single night, so tune in every night with your girl, Darlene, right here on The Nightly Spirit. It's time.

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0: You're the reason why.
1: You're the reason why. I
0: listen.
1: Sing.
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0: Oh, listen, the one thing that you gonna do is smile. The second thing you gonna do is be extremely enlightened. 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
1: That's true.
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From the Big Al Studio, Baltimore's number one accident attorney. 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

Yes, sir. Hi, Mandy Stones on the ones and twos. You feeling this mix right here? Well, guess what? You can get the link. Just be one of the first 10 to DM me at Dwight Stone on all social media. It's the Praise Break. Let's go.

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1: all day.
0: Flat out.

He cannot fail. 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Say it like you believe it. There is no failure in God. Listen.

Ladies and gentlemen, please welcome to the stage my choir in their farewell concert and recording, the Tri-City Singers. Put your hands together. Come on, choir. Let's encourage them out there. Let's tell them that the blessing of Abraham is on their life. Oh, my brothers and sisters, because you are in Christ, you are Abraham's heir, and you have an inheritance on your life. You're the heir to the promise God made to Abraham. Go get your inheritance. Here we go, y'all.

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1: I don't know about you, but I just want the Lord.

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Now listen, in order for you to go to that next level, you may have to go through a little something. Watch when you put that hand up there now.

Hallelujah. Come on, just put some sweet words of worship in the atmosphere with me. Come on, let's pull on heaven and get what we need from him tonight. Come on, pull on heaven with me. 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There's no place I'd rather be than right here. 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

It ain't over. 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
2: Recently, I heard a sermon about the need to excavate before you're able to elevate. The sermon encouraged us to dig deep to remove bad habits, counterproductive decisions, destructive desires, and even a few dead memories, which will frequently haunt our decision-making powers. We were reminded that sustained elevation is dependent upon an unshakable foundation. If we are unsure about our elevation, more likely than not, it's because we are building upon an unstable foundation. And instead of shoring up our foundation through excavation, we just continue to build on insecure ground. So I want to leave you with this one thought today. It is not possible to elevate to your highest potential until you have first excavated an unreliable foundation.
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Hey, good people. Good morning. It's Erica Campbell. And welcome to Get Up Weekends. Y'all listen, coming up this hour, I'll share my faith walk. And today we're talking to Dion Ringgold. He's the founder of the Known Conference, which he's calling the Coachella for Christians, which is so dope. Also, the ENG True Hollywood's Bible story this week is the story of the hungry prophets. Don't miss it. It's hilarious. Plus, Griff will share his joys and concerns. You know, he's a total mush when it comes to celebrating his daughter Jameson's birthday. And as you can see, we've got a full hour, so don't miss it. It's Get Up Weekends with me, Erica Campbell. Let's go.

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3: Well, it is time for the Faith Walk of the day. And my nephew came. They come every Sunday, actually, asking, can they come over? And one ask in faith and one ask in doubt. Goes kind of like this. Auntie Erica, I know y'all got a lot going on in service. You probably don't do, but I was wondering if I can come over. I usually give him a note because he gave me a note within the question. And I always tell me, if you come with low self-esteem, I'm going to give you low self-esteem back. If you come with that, it's probably not going to happen. Don't even ask me.
4: Straight
3: Meanwhile,
4: up.
3: My other nephew comes, hey, Auntie Erica, can I come over today? I mean, just flat. He don't care. You know, I mean, I know, you know, my mom can pick me up. He done already made arrangements in his mind. She can come after dinner and pick me up and I could just hang with y'all for a little bit. Or maybe I can just spend the night and my mom could pick me up and take me to school. Like that's the difference between Tantan and TJ. But I always pay attention to that. People who ask in faith and people who ask in doubt and fear. You've got to make sure that when you are making a request of the Lord, or when you are standing on something or believing God for something, you got to have your full faith. You got to believe with your whole chest. You got to expect God to do it, and don't make space for the enemy to come and steal what you're expecting God to do. You know, it's always crazy to me when people pray, you know, I'm asking God to do, but if he don't. No, I'm not. If he don't, he don't. But I'm going to believe fully. If he chooses to do something different or something better, I'm going to leave myself open. But I'm not going to just put a little LSE in there, a little low self-esteem, just in case. Oh, God, I know you're busy and you ain't got much time. Ooh, I can't stand when people say hi to me that way. I can't. I just don't understand why you came to say hi, but you started with telling me how busy I am and how you don't think I even want you to say hi to me in the first place. What is that? Listen. Just go believing. And hey, I just want to say hi. I love your music, or I listen to the show. You know what I'm saying? That's what I tell my nephew. Don't come with a note in your front pocket. Don't ask me then if you don't believe I'm going to say yes. But if you believe I'm going to say yes, you ask me expecting your yes. Same way with God. Ask expecting your yes. Father, especially if it's something he already promised, something he already said, something his word already says and he wants to do for you. Come on. Now, you can't go ask for crazy stuff like, God, give me that person's car. Give me their money. You can't do that. But you can ask for what he already promised you. You can ask for what he already says is yours. And you can ask with full faith. So no more low self-esteem prayers, all right? We're going to ask with full faith, all right? That's the Faith Walk of the day. I love you and I mean it.
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4: Joining us today is Dion Rangel, the editor-in-chief of the In Club magazine and the creator of the Known Conference. 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
3: Good morning. Good morning. Thank you for having me. I appreciate it.
4: Awesome. Awesome. Glad to have you. So this Known Conference is being described as the Coachella for Christians. What gap did you see in faith and culture, which I know what it is, but explain to the people why we need this kind of experience for believers and creatives and entrepreneurs.
3: Absolutely. I think there's a few gaps. I think I have to start with, we built this with the end in mind. When a conference is over, what happens now? Like, what's a person's next step? And we've seen a lot of times there were these big discipleship conferences and festivals, but there's no next step. So, you know, you go, you feel good, you get a couple key keys from the pastor, but there's never a tangible next step. So we want to be able to connect people in community. We have hundreds of people signing up for groups, hundreds of people signing up to be discipled, people signing up to be baptized. And we thought that was super important instead of just having another quote-unquote faith Christian thing that felt celebritized. It was actually something that gave somebody their next step. The other part, a lot of them was corny. A lot of them just weren't great. You know, I live by a quote by Martin Luther. He says, the Christian shoemaker does not do his duty by putting little crosses on shoes. He does his duty by making good shoes. So we wanted to do something that we felt like we're going to put Jesus' name on it. It needs to be done with excellence. So we wanted to put on something that was at scale, that could rival. We shouldn't have to go to insert blank con, you know, to for our creatives to learn how to navigate a certain space of entertainment. So I wanted to create something where that was, that we cultivated that type of environment.
4: So I understand the Known Conference bridges worship, film, podcasting, live conversations, cultural influences. It's a 2-day span in DC. Tell us about these 2 days.
5: I want
3: to
5: go.
3: Yeah, so you should come to the VIP. So if you bought VIP tickets, our pre-conference party is on that 5th, so we'll have a little red carpet, make sure it'll be a great time. We might do some karaoke, get some awards. And then day one, we have Travis Green and Dante Bo headlining, which is going to be great. So you can anticipate a live podcast. So Lecrae is bringing his live podcast. The Deep End, Latarius Whitfield is bringing his live podcast, the Dare Future Wifey podcast.
4: Nice.
3: So that day is going to be packed with all that, and it's going to end out with Dante and Travis. Then day two, we have the lovely, amazing Naomi Rain. That's going to close out for us. And we have Joe. We just added her to the lineup as well.
4: Nice.
3: And Pastor A.R. Bernard. So we're super pumped about, yeah. So if you know, it's going to be electrifying on both those days. But there's also a break in between where it's not just you're just watching people. There's going to be a time for people to get together and just enjoy the activations that's out there, get to know each other, and sign up for groups. Well, again, which is really my heart. I think sometimes people's next step is not joining a church just yet, depending on where they are. But if they can get in a small group where they can hear and be around other believers and do Pilates or do financial, you know, talks or do Bible studies, those things I think are so important for us to get people back in the church, which I think is essential. I think everyone needs to be in a church under proper pastoring. But I know sometimes that's not people's next step. So we're really pumped about that. So there's going to be breaks. It just won't be, you know, panel, panel, panel. There'll be times for them just to enjoy, go eat and different things and experience what we have. When we talk about immersive activations, that's exactly what we mean. They'll be able to engage and have fun and build community.
4: Well, thank you so much for being with us today. I know that people can go to theknownconferences.com. That's knownconferences.com. To register, y'all, we're talking to Dion Rangel, the creator of the Known Conference for artists and creatives, and it's our own Coachella. I love that. Now, I didn't get my invitation, but we'll talk more offline about that. All right, Dion?
5: All right.
4: Nobody ain't calling me and told me nothing. But all the best. Definitely praying for you and rooting for you. God bless you, my friend. Thank you for stopping by.
3: Thank you, guys. Appreciate you. Have a great one.
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6: 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He failed because of misplaced trust. 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
3: Yes, it is time for the E&G True Hollywood Bible Story of the day. Griff, tell them which one it is today.
0: It's the one of the... Well, I know it's from 2 Kings 4, but it's hard to explain.
3: I got it. Elijah and the hungry prophets. Thanks, yes. Griff. Thanks. 2 Kings 4, here it is.
6: In 2 Kings chapter 4, verse 38 reads, "And Elisha came again to Gilgal when there was a famine in the land."
7: Well, let me get down here. I gotta go and preach to these prophets. I know they got a word. I can't wait to get around the men of the prophets. But, man, I think I'm feeling a little hungry, too. I don't know what's going on around here. So, gathering here with the prophets, I'm really excited about this word that God has given us. What did you do last week? Wasn't you preaching to one of the women down the road? What was that about, prophet?
8: I was talking to the women and, just teaching and preparing them to, to honor the Lord with their sacrifices. Yes.
9: Well, what I did, I had... because you had told me that I had it in me, so I went to go heal this little boy, and he kind of was healed. He was as sick as he was before I got there.
8: Complete healing, just half healing.
9: I ain't do the homework for the healing part. Like, I put my hands on him and did.
8: Elisha, please consult us. Elisha,
7: you gotta do the homework. Be able to talk to God before you go to the people. You gotta be able to do that.
8: Yeah. Hey, is anybody hungry?
7: Yeah, I'm real hungry.
3: Yeah, man.
7: Y'all hungry, so that's why y'all can't think straight. You're hungry.
9: Y'all hear that? Wait a minute, listen. Hold on, you hear that?
7: Sir, son, can you go get some things and just create a pot of soup for us? We need some stew.
10: What? You want me to do what?
7: Go get me some stuff and just throw it in the pot so we can make a stew. We got to eat because the prophets are hungry. I can't even teach the prophets. They so hungry.
9: You sure you want to send the youngin'?
7: Stew. You just throw stuff in,
9: Okay. All right.
7: Make a pot.
10: I'll be back.
11: Yeah, I need to throw something in my stomach.
9: I need to throw something in my mouth.
10: Let me find these herbs. I'll get these berries, herbs. Oh, that tree look funny. I'll get that one. Cut that one off. Put that in my bag. Oh, what about that leaf? Leaf is yellow. I don't know. Maybe make the soup good. All right, this is enough. All right, come back.
9: Hey, little boy, you got everything?
10: Yeah, it's gonna be great.
7: How long does it take? Because, when they're hungry, they can't think.
10: You gotta give me some time. I'm new with this. It's gotta be great.
11: We're gonna pray for you.
10: Okay. Put this and stir it up.
6: And later.
9: Ooh, Elijah, that thing smells good.
7: It does. Whatever
10: he's saying. It's almost done.
9: I like the smell goods in the house. Let's go.
10: All right, okay, let me pour it.
9: Where's my bowl? Let me get my bowl now.
10: I got it. Some for you, Mr.
11: Thank
10: Prophet
11: you,
10: sir. Some for you.
11: Thank you, kindly.
9: Thank you.
10: Lady, more. All right, eat up. Bless it. Amen. Go for it.
7: What in the world?
10: What you put in the pie? Are you putting the gore and
9: taste dead people.
10: I wasn't trying to get a profit.
11: This is horrible.
7: Wait, let me.
9: Man, we should have just let the women make it.
7: Hold on, I got some meal
9: like
7: over
9: this.
7: Here.
10: I'm sorry.
7: Let me fix this up. I got some meal over here and just sprinkle this in.
10: I didn't know.
7: Put that in right there. Stir that up a little bit.
10: Okay.
7: Need a little Lowry's, I think. Okay. Put that in there.
10: Okay. You got some hot sauce? Okay, I'm stirring.
7: Stir that up a little bit.
10: Okay.
7: All right, let's try it now, y'all. Get it.
10: Sorry, guys. Sorry, bro. Okay, here, try this. Here we go. Yeah, some for you and also some for you.
11: Okay, thank you.
9: Ooh, Elisha.
7: See?
9: This is it.
7: That's tasty. My grandmama touch. My grandmama gave
9: yeah.
7: it.
9: Yeah. This
10: we
9: is
10: did good.
9: Mm-hmm.
10: We did good. We did.
9: Mm-hmm. I mean, you did all right. Dude. Don't let's
7: thank
9: not
7: you,
9: forget
7: though.
9: The dead bowl.
10: Oh, I'm sorry. I wasn't trying to kill nobody. I'm sorry.
9: It's all good. Anyway, great soup, Elisha. This stew is amazing. What'd you put in it?
1: How long you been doing?
7: That's my grandma's
1: kitchen like that.
9: See, that's why I couldn't explain it at the beginning. It's a lot. It's a lot going on. It's, what do you say? The story of the horrible lunch?
3: The hungry prophets. The hungry prophets. You could say the nasty soup that Elijah fixed.
9: I like the nasty soup.
2: Don't use the interns. I don't know.
3: Right. God bless the interns. At any rate, y'all get in the scriptures and don't miss the message. Don't be giving people no nasty food. Stick around. We got more on the way. Get up, Mornings.
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4: Well, saints of the Most High God, we are coming to you live from the Get Up Church of our Lord, Baptist non-denominational, denominational, AMECME, ENG, LMNOP, at Apostolic Church of God in Christ. All right, now, Brother Jeff, let the Lord use you.
5: Thank you, First Lady Pastor.
4: You're welcome.
5: God, with that kind of attitude, there goes spirit.
4: I'm giving you my tambourine. Yeah.
5: But first, giving honor to God who's the head of my life, I'd like to say I'm glad to be in the house of the Lord one more time, Elder Cheryl.
6: Uh-huh.

0: it.
1: All the time.
0: And all the time.
1: God is good.
0: Yes, yes, yes. I'm going to tell y'all a story real quick, man. I was married and I got that lady pregnant. And from 2 months on, I used to talk in her stomach like this. Are you going to show And the more that baby grew in her stomach, the more that baby recognized my voice. And I was like, hey, and the baby would kick and she would know the difference. And we would be key-key-keying. And then my wife would say, hey, could y'all knock it off? I'm trying to sleep. And I'd be like, oh, my bad. And then I'd be pushing her stomach and she'd be pushing back. And I, well, that baby, who I called that baby probably for like 4 months. That was like part of my jokes. And then that baby, she grew up to go on to, now she about to enter her sophomore year at Kennesaw State. I couldn't be more proud of her. She is everything that I prayed over when she was in her stomach, everything that I wanted her to be and everything that I have wished her to be in life. Happy birthday, Jameson. I love you, little girl. Little lady, little woman, young princess. Right. I don't know what to... that baby. Now, somebody in that car saying, that baby 19? Yes, you can say, ain't y'all right. Somebody else saying, Jameson about to be a sophomore kid? Yes, you get to say, ain't y'all right. But if you like me and our family, man, we love you, Jamie. Ain't y'all right? Love that little girl. Jeez, I was so emotional. Just writing a post, when you comb through pictures, you'd be like, oh, man. I remember how it was.
1: Right.
0: Yeah, very emotional. 19, yeah. Man.
1: You cried today?
0: Yeah.
1: Oh. Come on. Shed a tear.
0: Absolutely.
1: Listen, I love it. Oh, happy birthday, Jamie.
2: Good
1: and
2: job,
1: was
2: Dad.
1: So little when we started Griff. God, they was little.
2: 10 years.
0: All of them.
1: Lord, have mercy, Jesus. Get up, morning. Get up.
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0: What up, good people? It's your girl, Erica Campbell. It's Get Up Weekends, and my Ericaism is coming up this hour. I just simply want to remind you that it is nice to be nice. Y'all be friendly and kind first, y'all. Also, this hour, we'll talk to Mike Teezy. I'm featured on his latest single called For My Good. We'll also have some fun on this week's Get Up Poll, celebrating our 10th anniversary. Y'all, yes, we did it. Get Up Church is 10 years old, and we want to have the church roll call. 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Listen, we got all kind of ways for you to hang out in the Get Up Church. So don't miss the second hour of Get Up Weekends with me, Erica Campbell. Love you, and I mean it.
1: Ladies and gentlemen, please welcome to the stage my choir in their farewell concert and recording, the Tri-City Singers. Put your hands together. Come on, choir. Let's encourage them out there. Let's tell them that the blessing of Abraham is on their life. Oh, my brothers and sisters, because you are in Christ, you are Abraham's heir, and you have an inheritance on your life.

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3: Yes, it is time for the Erica-ism of the day. And listen, last Sunday I had to speak at church and I had to address something that that happens way too much. And it is people who have not extended themselves as friendly. People who have not said hello to you. People who have not come up and asked you anything will make a whole story about how you ignored them, didn't see them, you think you better than them. And I addressed it over the pulpit. I said, you literally come here to get Jesus, come here to learn and grow in faith, and you're going to get so caught up in somebody saying hello to you or not saying hello to you, you literally stop coming to church. You just let the devil win. Because why is my hide that important to you? You should be telling yourself, oh, she's probably busy. Of course she would say hello to me. But you let the enemy tell you, she don't like me, she saw me, she ignored me and walked the other way. And how often do you walk up to that person that you want to speak to you and you say hi? How often do you offer them an opportunity to go to lunch? How often are you showing yourself friendly is what the word tells us to do. Don't let the spirit of rejection and the spirit of offense stop you from gaining new friends, or stop you from opening your mouth and saying hello, or stop you even from getting to God. It literally has been that serious for some people. I know some of y'all going, it ain't that serious. Yes, it is. I stopped going to church. Nobody ever spoke to me. Well, did you walk in speaking to everybody? Stop allowing the enemy to manipulate your emotions, because maybe you got rejected in middle school and you never got delivered and you never dealt with the trauma. And so now you still processing in your whole grown age what somebody did as a child. Listen, my prayer used to be some years ago, Lord, I want new problems. I don't want the same problems. When I can't be 50 years old talking about what happened in the eighth grade. That just don't sit well in my soul. I can't be talking about you when I was 22. They said this and then on that day and then in February of 97. What am I keeping that record for? Who am I keeping that record for? What is it doing for me? What is it doing for you that you keep record of everybody that has done something to you? Hey, man, things happen. People have said crazy stuff to me. People have been absolutely mean to me. Absolutely. But guess what? I just keep going. Now, that's my personality. And I know everybody doesn't have my personality. But I want you to know that you don't have to let the enemy use the spirit of offense and rejection to stop you at every point and every turn. That it's time for you to do something new, be something new, express how you feel, share something with somebody that you actually love. But they ain't gonna hear me. That's the enemy. Why? In

0: mean it, y'all. That is the Erica-ism of the day. I want us all to be free, free and laughing and making good friends. And if somebody don't like you, okay, it's your loss. On to the next one. All right, that's it. I love you and I mean it. That's the Erica-ism. Get up.
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5: 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It's Mike Teezy. How are you?
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5: 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Welcome, welcome, welcome. 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
3: Yeah, so we got this new record. 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Entitled For My Good. 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

0: Mike TZ and Erica on this single, man. This thing is fire. It's called For My Good, and it's going viral everywhere. I'm seeing it on socials, Mike. So let's talk about this collaboration. How did that happen, and how did it feel being in studio with her?
1: So actually, it happened because of last year when I did an interview with Erica. She asked me the question, like, I've collaborated with Jay Moss and, you know, Jacqueline Carr, so many other people. And she was like, who's next? And I was like, well, hey, EC, what we doing? And, and she was like, I'm down. Some months go by, and we kept in contact. And I actually sent the song right after that interview. I moved pretty quick and sent the song almost immediately. And she was like, I love this song. I got a few things I got to do. And so she went out of states and came back. And, you know, we ended up knocking out the record probably like the later portion of the year, or probably top of this year. And so it was definitely a dope experience just to, you know, talk with her, and her being a woman of her word, like, she keeping it. So that was amazing.
0: She totally is. Oh, and congratulations for hitting over 100 million streams. That is bananas. For your
1: 100
0: music.
1: Million. Yes. 100 million streams is crazy.
0: And the new record's called Chameleon. So how does this album represent where you are personally right now?
1: Yeah. So Chameleon is pretty much me accepting the fact that I do a lot of things, but I'm still myself. You know what I'm saying? I'm the person who God created me to be. And there's so many people over the years that have tried to put me in this box and just keep me there. But I feel like God gave me these gifts for a reason. So I want to use all of them so I don't lose all of them. You know what I mean?
0: Yeah.
1: So this album is pretty much me just accepting that and just owning it, you know, just literally just trying to showcase all the sides of me, whether it's, you know, Afrobeat, Christian R&B, Christian rap, even country, you know, we're doing that too. And still showing the sides of the gospel music that I love as well. So, yeah, I'm excited for this one.
0: Yeah, I love it when artists don't let the labels or let the industry put them in a box, right? And I love the creativity that you bring to it. So beyond the music, though, you have an amazing foundation called Sow Into You Harvest Foundation. Tell us a little bit about that.
1: Yeah, so we actually just launched it this past December the 13th, and my city actually awarded me a day, like, in the city, so it's official Mike TZ Day on December 13th.
0: Oh.
1: And we launched the Sow Into You Harvest Land Foundation, and we pretty much just wanted to give back to the community, give back to the youth. There's so many kids right now in my city personally that are, you know, literally taking their lives and different things happening, whether gang violence or anything like that. And I feel like there's a lack of outlets for them and for the youth. So we wanted to supply that. And right now we're trying to, you know, stack up the funds and everything to have our own facility where we can actually teach music creation, whether it's beats, like producing, or actually like songwriting and different things like that. And then we go into other arts as far as dance, videography, content, all that good stuff.
0: All right, you got so much going on. You on a television or movie set even as we speak. Tell us how to stay connected with you so we can see all the things you're doing.
1: Yes. So definitely follow me on Instagram and TikTok at Official Mike TZ. And feel free to check out the website too. It's MikeTZMusic.com. There you'll see all like the tour

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5: All right, Cheryl, what are we talking about today?
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5: All right. Well, give us a call.
6: The awkward pause was like, y'all don't care.
7: No, we all care. I just thought you would, you know, the other day somebody called from Las Vegas, and when I was like, ooh, Vegas?
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7: That is cool that they listen out there and on that time change.
5: 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People in L.A., because it is early. Every bit of 5:32 in the morning right now. So I just think it's really cool. So we want to hear from you. Where are you listening? What's your station? And tell us what you love most about the show. We really do. We really do appreciate every
7: How
5: single
7: How long you been rocking with us?
5: That's right.
7: What we want to know.
5: Griff, you remember that first week when that lady said, now who is this on the show now?
6: She called in.
5: Yeah, she called in to ask for the last host repeatedly.
7: And then her last thing she said, Cheryl, was,
5: Right, that was it. Man, that first month was rough. Y'all stick around. It's more on the way. 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
4: 877-242-2426. It's time for the Get Up Poll. Let's go to Toronto, Canada. Canada and talk to Elizabeth, where I'm going to be next week with my daughter, whose middle name is Elizabeth.
5: Wow.
4: Elizabeth, how long you been rocking with the team, sis?
6: 6 years now. Six years.
5: Wow.
6: Yes, I saw my mom every day at, to listen to Erickism, every faith walk, then the love talk, then the Erickism. So, and I'm from Toronto, I go to Ugandan church. I love Eric. I love the station so much. Thank you so much.
5: Where do you listen? What station do you listen on?
6: Baltimore. The Atlanta one is a little bit shady, a little bit unstable, but it's the Baltimore station now. The Baltimore one.
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8: Through the app.
5: Wow. Well, thank you so much for calling and thank you for listening. God bless you, Elizabeth.
6: Thank you so much. Have a wonderful day. Be blessed.
5: Donna from Jersey City is on the line. Hey, Donna, where you listening from? And how long you been listening?
9: Hey, Erica, you already know where I'm calling from, Jersey City. And I've been with y'all from the beginning, from day one.
4: Yeah.
9: I didn't get a chance to call in and say congratulations on the anniversary, but congratulations. I've been rocking with y'all for 10 years.
5: Yes.
9: And we got to keep on rocking on for another 10 years.
5: I ain't going to know where I taught you.
9: I'm a member of the Get Up Church.
5: That's right. Hey, you came to my concert in D.C., right?
9: I sure did. You know, I'm there, Erica.
5: Come on.
9: I was in Brooklyn, Maryland. So, girl, you know I got you.
5: I love it. Thank you, Donna.
4: Donna, I'm going to be in Patterson this weekend with the Women of Wisdom out there. So
9: if
4: it's a free event. It's at International High School. Come through if you're not doing nothing.
9: What time, girl? Because we'll be there. You know, I'm only like 20 minutes from Patterson.
4: Wow. It start right in the morning, and then it's a lot of things going on. Go to 2 Trillion, and then you can see on my social media the address and everything that's happening, the people that's going to be there.
9: Got you. We and my daughter will be there.
4: Okay.
5: Awesome. Thank you, Donna.
9: All right. Thank y'all so much. Love y'all.
5: Love you back.
4: Love
5: you.
9: Bye-bye.
5: Keturah from Raleigh is on the line. Hey, Keturah, where you listening from and how long you been with the Get Up Church?
4: On the light.
10: We're the big family.
5: Yeah.
10: That's kids. And we have been listening all 10 years. Like, I remember when y'all first... because it used to be like Yolanda Adams and everybody else, and then y'all took over, and I was like, I don't know, but it's been so refreshing. You guys are you make me laugh, you make me smile, you really encourage my relationship as I continue to walk with Christ. And so excited I was able to get through. I also love Dale, he makes me laugh so much. Every morning I told my husband, I was like, how does he get through all the time? It's great.
5: That is so awesome. Thank you for calling. We appreciate you. Have a good day and keep listening.
10: Bye.
5: Okay, bye-bye. Atiyah from Pontiac, Michigan is on the line. Atiyah, tell us how long you've been with the Get Up Church and where you're listening from.
4: From the Yak.
11: I've been with the Get Up Morning Show since 2022. And I love your show because you guys have a great vibe. I love the faith walk. I love the love talk. I love everything about your show.
5: Aww.
11: And I'm going to continue listening because you guys give me inspiration some days when I'm just not feeling it going to work.
5: Yeah.
11: So I really thank you guys and appreciate you. And I just hope that you continue to do the great things that you guys are doing. And God bless you guys.
5: God bless
4: you.
5: And thank you for calling. Keep listening, okay?
11: You're welcome.
5: Okay.
11: Yes,
5: okay. Bye-bye.
4: Let's go to Charlotte and talk to Dale. Dale, a whole member of the Get Up Church.
5: Listen,
4: I mean,
7: people hate on you, Dale.
5: Man, they hate on you.
12: Deacon number 5. Deacon number 5 on the line right here. Hey, I'm like Candyman up in here this week. Say my name too many times.
5: Yes, right.
12: Don't find her.
5: Yeah.
7: Yes.
5: Yes.
12: We've been rolling since day one, Joe. We've been rolling since day one. So, you know, Erica, I remember every other day on that first month, you were crying and snotting and just so glad that God gave you this opportunity.
5: Right.
12: It was so endearing.
5: Aww.
12: It was so endearing. I mean, you guys have just grown and matured, and your platform is worldwide. You keep touching lives. You keep enhancing lives and just
0: shining the light on our Savior. He's light, wow. Light enough, but y'all are an amplifier big time. Y'all are ministry. I keep saying it. You all are doing ministry that are really affecting people's lives in a positive way for the kingdom. You got to keep doing it. You got to keep doing it for the next 50 years. I'm just
5: absolutely
0: saying. I'm going to be here.
5: So first
0: long.
5: You were with us
0: all
5: in D.C., right?
4: Yeah, he was Dale
5: he was
4: from
5: with
4: D.C.,
5: yeah. And then now he's Dale from Charlotte. And everybody wants to know, yeah. How do you get in? You guys, he does not have a secret number. I don't even know
0: okay.
5: How.
0: Okay, like,
4: yeah.
0: Here's the real. Here's what I really do. I'm not telling. I love y'all. I love the church. You know, church, I love y'all.
5: Okay, bye.
0: See ya. Bye.
4: We was all waiting. What's he going
7: right.
4: to say?
7: He probably calls when he knows the Get Up poll is about to happen. Yeah. Yeah, like before
5: not
7: we even
5: we
7: ask the question.
5: It.
7: Yeah,
5: right.
7: Before we even
0: that's
7: ask
0: one part
7: the question.
0: Of it, but that ain't it.
4: He's still on.
5: He's still on the line. We thought you were going. Bye, Dale. Thank you.
0: See ya. Bye.
5: We know that there's so many more of you, so many voices we've heard, known, we've prayed for you. Y'all have laughed with us, shared moments, and we are just so grateful. So may God continue to bless all of us in the Get Up Churches. Get Up Mornings. I'm Erica Campbell. I love you and I mean it. We know that there's so many more of you, so many voices we've heard, known, we've prayed for you. Y'all have laughed with us, shared moments, and we are just so grateful. So may God continue to bless all of us in the Get Up Churches. Get Up Mornings. I'm Erica Campbell. I love you and I mean it.

0: Welcome, people. It's Get Up Weekends. I'm Erica Campbell. I hope you felt encouraged, uplifted. I hope you smiled a little bit. I hope you just felt better and got ready for the rest of the day. If you missed any of it, you can check out the full show on getuperica.com. Just click the podcast link and you in there, baby. All right, let's end with the word of prayer. Lord, I just thank you and I praise you for everyone under the sound of my voice. Father, whether they knew what they were listening to or they just tuned in, Father, this part is for them. Lord, heal them, touch them, cover them, keep them, Lord. Draw them to you. Draw their minds, Lord. Give them peace. Let them understand and see and know just how much you love them and how much you care. I thank you for transforming hearts, minds, and lives today. Give them the strength that they need. Be everything that they need just when they need it in Jesus' mighty name. Give them a determination to know, love, and trust you. In your mighty name I pray. Thank God. Amen. All right, good people. Y'all have a good one and I'll see you next weekend. It's Get Up Weekends with me, Erica Campbell. Bye, y'all. Get up.
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14: Job chapter 13, verse 15. And here's the word of the Lord for the people of God. This is Job, and he's speaking out of his pain predicament. Life is not going well for him, but this is what he says in order to encourage himself and in order to encourage us today. This is what he says. Though he slay me, yet will I trust in him, but I will maintain my own ways before him. Amen. That's what I like. Amen. I'd like to use as a subject this morning, undeniable trust in an uncertain season. And I don't know what kind of season you're in, but I just want you to know beyond the shadow of a doubt that you can put your trust and your confidence in God. Look at your neighbor, say, neighbor, you can trust him. Look at your other neighbor and say, neighbor, my God is trustworthy. Now give God some glory. Now give God some praise. Anybody just want to bless and praise and lift up the mighty name, the exalted name of our God. Amen. Hallelujah. Thank you, Jesus. Bow your heads in prayer with me. Father, we just want to say thank you. We bless your name. We praise your name. We honor your name. You're the God that faileth not. Now touch me, Lord, as I deliver your word to your people. Give me clarity, give me articulation. But God, I pray that somebody will be delivered today. In the mighty name of Jesus, we pray. And let the church say, amen. You may be seated in the house of the Lord. My brothers and my sisters, in terms of an introduction, when we think about trust issues or mistrust issues are basically birthed out of a place of past betrayal. And whenever you have an expectation for something and it doesn't meet your expectation, it can leave literally a bad feeling inside of you. Trust issues, literally, or mistrust issues can stem in your life and in my life through broken promises and repeated disappointments and broken promises can really mess you up from the crown of your head to the soles of your feet. Psychologists note that when trust is violated, the brain becomes hypervigilant. What that literally means is that the brain, the person, is constantly scanning, looking around, and they are afraid to make any real kind of commitment because they were so hurt, they were so wounded in the past that it becomes difficult to trust again. So trust is strained when our experience does not match our expectations. All you have to do today, my brothers and my sisters, is to look around in the world in which we live. Things are shifting and changing in such an alarming rate. You don't mind me saying this, the White House is clueless. Lord, help me in here. Did I say that? I said that. Oh, Lord, help me now. Banks are jittery. Corporate America seems to be powerless. Wall Street has no answer. Oh, God, people are being dejected from their homes. Things are changing as you look at the times in which we live. It's an age of newness. New things, new values, new morality, new people, new knowledge. It's the age of plastic people. What do you mean by plastic people? I'm talking about superficial, artificial, unbeneficial kinds of people who are not real, who are not sincere. People who know how to fake it, but they don't know how to make it. We're living in an age of artificiality where you wonder what is really true. All you have to do is to go on Facebook and all, a whole bunch of artificial stuff. And sometimes you wonder what in the world is really going on. People, my brothers and my sisters, people need something that's constant. People need something that they can trust, that they can hold on to. The other day, I was thinking about the immutability of God, which literally means that God is unchanging. Things may come today, things may come tomorrow, but God is immutable. He is unchanging. God remains a secure, unshakable foundation. Anybody in here, you know that God has been a sure, unshakable foundation. When stuff came in your life, if God was not that sure foundation, you would have lost your mind. God's immutability means we can rely on Him when life becomes difficult. Jesus becomes a promise to stability, a steady reliability. You can trust him in changing times. Oh, yes, I'm here to declare you can trust him in changing times. What are you saying? I know the times are changing. The world is in a jam. The nation's in a mess. The home is in trouble. The individual is in torment. Stress is shattering people's life. But I declare today, if there's anybody you can trust in anybody in here. You know beyond the shadow of a doubt that you can trust in the Lord. I feel like shouting, and I'm only at the introduction of my sermon. But is there anybody in here you know that God has been good to you? Then holler and give him a shout and give your God a praise in the house this morning. God is that good. We're living in changing times. Generations are leaving the church because of trust issues. Christians have left the church, help me in here, because of trust issues. Oh God, some pastors were untrustworthy. Help me in here. Marriages are failing because unfaithfulness and a lack of trust. Leaders have been losing their influence because of trust issues. Fathers have lost respect because of they don't have the integrity. They don't walk the walk. They don't talk the talk. Mothers have lost their heart because of compromising who they are. It's an age of AI and endless social media platforms. We are flooded with half truths, half lies, and false realities. But there's one person I know who is a reality. Is there anybody in here? You know he is the King of Kings, and you know he is the Lord of Lords, and you know he is the mighty God, and that he is forever God Almighty all by himself. You can always

0: in the Lord. A man was sailing along when suddenly a storm hit his boat. The sky went black. The waves rose like walls. His compass spun around wildly, just going. He did not know where he was. Then just for a moment, in the lightning and in the flashing and in the darkness, there was a flash of light from the lighthouse afar off, just a flash of light. The glimpse of the flash of light gave him a sense of direction, and he was able to get his boat to the lighthouse, and as a result of that, he was able to weather the storm. Later he told his friend, he said the storm did not stop right away, but the flash of light got me heading in the right direction. Sometimes the storm doesn't stop, but God has a way of giving you a flash of light. Has the Lord ever given you a flash? I mean, just a flash, just enough to get you through, just enough to make a way, just enough to encourage you so that you will know that God is on your side. Is there anybody in here? You know that God is on your side. Well, if you believe that God is on your side, then you ought to give him some glory in the house this morning. If you know that God is on your side, oh, the word of God says, God will hide me. Has the Lord ever hidden you in the secret place of his pavilion? Has the Lord ever made a way for you when nobody else would make a way for you? Has the Lord ever opened a door for you when nobody else would open the door? You don't know your strength until you've been put in the fire. You don't know your reality until God brings you out. Is there anybody in here who wants to give the King of Kings and the Lord of Lords a shout of praise? In the time of trouble, God will hide you. In the time of trouble, God will uncover God to you. In the time of trouble, God will reveal Christ to you. In the time of trouble, God will manifest his glory. In the time of trouble, God will pull you out. In the time of trouble, God will make a way. In the time of trouble, God will give you his word. In the time of trouble, God will send you his peace. In the time of trouble, God will surround you with his presence. In the time of trouble, God will strengthen you with his power. In the time of trouble, God will guide you with his wisdom. In the time of trouble, God will protect you with his hand. Is there anybody in here? You know that God has protected. Oh Lord, help me this morning. Help me this morning, Holy Ghost. Look at your neighbor as a neighbor. I came in here to have some church. You have no idea what I went through last week, and I came in here to get my praise on. You have no idea what came down the pipe last week. So if I get excited, if I give God some glory, just leave me alone. This is my time to engage the presence of the Lord. Anybody want to help me to engage the presence of the Lord? I did not come in here to spectate, but I came in here to participate. Are there any participators in the house? Then give God some. Give God some. Give God. Give God some. I dare you to give God some glory. Look at your neighbor as a neighbor. Excuse me,
1: while I praise the Lord. Excuse me while I give him some glory. Excuse me, I'm not artificial or superficial. I'm the head and not the tail. So if I'm the head, I act like the head. I give God glory, I give God praise. I don't act like the tail when I come into church. I don't tuck my tail between my two legs and act like God has not been good to me. I give him glory, I give him praise, I give him honor, I bless his holy name. Oh.
0: See if I can get through all of this. If there's anyone that I know that had trust, who knew how to trust in God and make it foundational in his life, it was Job. Job's life is an example of solid trust in God. Job demonstrates consistency in his character. Job was a real man that lived in a real world, that faced real problems, and he had to fight to keep the devil out of his life. Oh, I know some of you have to really fight to keep the devil out of your life. Are there any fighters in the house? Are there any Holy Ghost fighters in the house? I came in here to put my foot on the neck of the enemy and let the devil know you have no ground in my life. Is there anybody in here you want to let the enemy know you have no ground in my life? I'm taking territory. I'm walking over every trap. I'm walking over every schism, every satanic device. I rebuke it in the name of Jesus. I'm healed from the crown of my head to the soles of my feet. I'm a child of God. I walk by faith and not by sight. Thank you, Holy Ghost. Thank you, Holy Ghost. Thank you, God said, think about this. Oh God, the truth of the matter is that Job did not know what was going on in his life. God put a hedge around Job. He was not privy to the conversation that God and Satan had. Another point was that it was not Satan who raised the question about Job's character. It wasn't Satan. It was God. God was bragging about Job. God was bragging. God says, have you, Lord have mercy, have you considered my servant Job? There's none like him, perfect and upright in character. You know, some of you know the story. So Satan went crazy in his life. And I just want to build this message just on three. You know, I always got 3 points. You know, got three little points. You know, three little teaching points. Amen, amen. So that at least you have, see, at least when you walk out of here, you have something. Because if you don't repeat the message over and over again, it's gone just like that. If you want things to stick in your mind, you've got to do an elaborative rehearsal and say it over and over and over and over again until it eventually sticks. So I got 3 points. Amen. You ready, note takers? This is for the note takers. Job experienced trouble that was excruciating. Job experienced trouble that was excruciating. You know, some, you know the story. Oh God, after all, in one, he lost 7,000 sheep, 3,000 camels, 500 yoke of oxen, and 500 donkeys. In one day, he lost his clothing business. In one

one day. And I don't know who I'm talking to when your bedroom becomes a sick room. What you have to do, you have to remember where the Lord brought you from. When you want your job back, your money back, and your loved one back, keep on trusting in the Lord. When you can't see him, when you can't feel him, when the way is not clear, I declare you keep on trusting him. Regardless of your setbacks, you've got to trust him. No matter what you, oh God, no matter what the suffering is, God, I'm gonna trust you. No matter what I'm going through, I'm going to trust you. Look at your neighbor and say, neighbor, you can trust him. I said, you can trust him. What are you saying? The end of what you are going through will come to an end if you are consistent with trusting him. I'm gonna be consistent. It doesn't matter what Satan might be doing. I will be consistent. Even if I don't understand.

0: out. My consistency and my self-discipline will wear and cause the enemy to back up. Are there any consistent saints in the house this morning who want to give God some glory, who want to give God some praise?
1: Job is experienced trouble that was excruciating, and sometimes it really is excruciating. Oh God, it will really mess you up. That's fame. Lord, have mercy. Oh God, have mercy. Number two, Job exercised trust that was exhibited. Now his trust is going to be exhibited. It's literally going to be displayed. He says, though he slay me, Yet will I trust him. I don't have time to share all of the scholarly variations on this text, but I just want you to know, I want you to look at that word yet. It means no matter what's going on, I'm gonna trust him. In addition, in spite of what's going on in my life, I'm going to trust him. Job is saying to us, no matter how harsh life treats him, no matter how painful the disappointments, no matter how rough the road he had to travel, no matter how poverty-stricken he might become, he is going to put his trust in the Lord. After the term yet comes an affirmation and a determination that nothing can prevent Job from being righteous before God. Nothing, no one, no circumstance, no event, no condition in life. Job is saying, I will not be shaken. I will not be moved. I'm a child of God. I give God the glory and I give God the praise and I lift up hope. Holy hands, I'm gonna bless the name of the Lord. All of my failures are my teachers. Is there anybody in here? You know that all of your failures have become your teachers. All of your mistakes are still my major professors. All of my crosses are still my crown. All of my defeat is my deliverance. Is there anybody in here? When trouble shows up and the bottom falls out and the foundations are shaken and your history is disappearing and what is happening now is driving you crazy and your burdens are unbearable and your problems seem unsolvable and your pain is impossible, is there anybody in here? You know that you can trust in the Lord. Is there anybody in here? You know that the Lord has brought you from a mighty long way. What are you saying, Pastor? You've been schooled by adversity. You've been mentored by calamity. You've been tried by disappointments. But in the midst of it all, God has been good to you. So what are you saying, Pastor? No matter what may happen to you, never surrender your dignity. Never surrender your personal pride. Never surrender your ethical values. Never surrender your moral choices. Never surrender to what others say about you. Never give up on yourself. Never give up on yourself. Number three for the note takers. Job embraced truth that was enduring. You've got to embrace truth that's enduring, that will take you through whatever you are in. He says, but I will maintain my own ways before the Lord. I'm going to maintain my ways before the Lord. I'm going to endure this thing. I'm going to maintain who I am. Job is saying, I will maintain my faith in God. No matter what may be going on with me right now, I'm going to maintain my faith in God.

0: my faith in God. I'm not gonna lose my faith. The only reason why you did not lose your mind was because your faith gave you trust. Or anybody in here, you could have lost. You could have lost your mind, but your faith. Job was struggling because he says, I will wait until I don't know when my change is going to come, but I'm gonna wait until my change comes. Job was in a crisis about living. Sometimes a crisis can cause us to put our trust in something else rather than God. We don't need a four-leaf clover. Help me in here. You don't need no rabbit's foot, oh God, around your neck. Lord, I'm gonna come right down some of your street. You don't need the horoscope. Yes. Oh, come on. Oh, no. I know some of you think you need that, but if there's just one person you need right now, and his name is Jesus. Oh God, help me in here. So what are you saying? Maintain your faith. Faith in God during a crisis or a difficult situation makes Christ, oh God, makes Christ a dependent source. Amen. In other words, because you are dependent on him, he reaches down into you, pulls you up, and picks you up, and he turns.
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8: Let me tell you a story about Elder Mike Davis. I said, Mike, I can't find my favorite headphones. He says, Soul Block, you could pray for it. Found them headphones later that night.

0: What's up, Baltimore? This is Ministry in the Marketplace. The one and only Elder Mike Davis is right in the house.
1: Yes.
0: In the house. This is I am Pastor John. I'm sitting next to my lovely wife, my rib, my earthing,
2: Lady Kim,
0: Lady Kim aka Lady K. So we're in the place. Look, we are streaming live. So y'all just follow us. But follow Ministry in the Marketplace. Hey, but before we get started, I want to definitely recognize our 443-810-3663. And her name is Miss Mary Palmer. Look, when you call her, just say, hey, we heard about you on Ministry in the Marketplace. All right, fam.
1: All right.
0: Amen, amen, amen. Well, look, we've got a show today.
1: Amen.
0: Lady K, just speak to Baltimore this morning. Just say
1: good
0: hello.
1: Good morning, everyone.
0: Okay,
1: good
0: okay.
1: Morning.
0: Amen, amen. So look, we're going to have a word of prayer. Actually, I'm going to have you pray. You're going to open up. Go ahead.
1: All right. Good morning, everyone. All right. Let us pray. Dear Heavenly Father, we just thank you, Lord, for this another morning to say thank you, to say good morning, God.
0: Yes.
1: You are so worthy of all of our praise, all of our glory, and all of our honor. We thank you, Lord, for waking us up this morning and being able to listen.
0: Yes.
1: To have the activity of our limbs. We thank you, God, for being so good to us. We praise you, we magnify you, and we're looking forward to a good show to be able to just talk about you and discuss how good you really are.
0: That's right.
1: In Jesus' mighty and matchless name, amen.
0: Amen, amen, amen. So we are rocking the place, praise God, amen. I wanted to start the conversation about a prayer. That is the for those that don't know, you know, we are the shepherds of Psalm 91 Ministries in Baltimore City, and I had come up with a couple different names. Praise the Lord! I had come up with a couple different names for the show for our ministry. What, almost 5 years ago?
1: Yes.
0: And my wife quickly shut those down.
1: Not quickly.
0: Almost quickly. Almost instantly.
3: I think she said quickly.
0: She said,
3: no, no, Pastor. Okay, all right.
0: I said one name. She said no, right? And so, but eventually I think I was in my prayer closet and I was praying. And the name Psalm 91 came to my mind. And I just knew she was going to say no to this name. And she was like, I like that. I was like, what? And I took it to Mama Deborah, who's now one of the deaconesses at our church, praise the Lord. And I said, and I knew she was going to say, if nobody's going to say no, she didn't like it. And she was like, I like that name.
1: Yeah.
0: And it's because this prayer means so much to so many people.
1: Exactly.
0: And so I just wanted to talk about it. Amen. I just wanted to talk about it. As to what this name means to so many people. So Lady K, tell me.
1: Yes, sir.
0: Hey. All right. Tell me, what is this name, Psalm 91, or what does the prayer Psalm 91 mean to you?
1: One of the things I wanted to just speak on, when you brought the name to me, the reason parts of it anyway, that's what you were coming with me, you know, coming to me about. It was like, well, wait a minute, that's in Psalm 91. So when you came to me about, let's name it Psalm 91, I was like, that's perfect, because that encompasses everything that we were trying to piece together to kind of, you

0: oath to represent the ministry. So Psalm 91, what that means to me, how to stay close to God and be able to benefit from all of his protection, his love. I mean, we have his love, but just those things that are designated to his.
1: That's right.
0: That's what you are able to hold on to and grab, yeah, you know, and just bask in.
1: Mm.
0: So that's what it means to me. Being up under his shadow, getting so close to him, being so next to him, and being able to have those provisions made.
1: Amen. Love it. Love it. Love it. And for those that don't know Psalm 91, I'm going to read it. If I got any nays on me reading it?
2: Absolutely.
1: No. Okay. So it's all good. We got the green light to read the word. Amen.
0: Amen.
1: Yeah. It's a read. All right. So Psalm 91, and I'm going to read it in the King James Version. I love in other versions, but there's something about King Jimmy, his version of it, that, you know, this feels a little bit more. I said King Jimmy. It feels a little bit poetic. All right. And so it says, he that dwells, and that's he or she, but he that dwells in the secret place of the Most High shall abide under the shadow of the Almighty. I will say of the Lord, he is my refuge and my fortress. My God, in him will I trust. Surely he shall deliver you from the snare of the fowler. That's a bird catcher, a person who sets traps for birds. Surely he shall deliver thee from the snare of the fowler and the noisome pestilence. He shall cover thee with his feathers, and under his wings shall you trust. And he gives this imagery of him being like a mother bird.
0: Yes.
1: Jesus, thank you, Lord.
0: Yes.
1: His truth shall be your shield and buckler. Thou shalt not be afraid for the terror by night, nor for the arrow that flies by day, nor for the pestilence that walks in darkness, nor for the destruction that wasteth at noonday. 1,000 shall fall at thy side, and 10,000 at thy right hand, but it shall not come nigh you. Whew,
0: no,
1: Jesus,
0: no,
1: thank
0: no.
1: you, Lord.
0: Thank
1: Only
0: you,
1: with thine eyes shalt thou behold and see the reward of the wicked, because you have made the Lord, which is my refuge, even the Most High, your habitation. Okay, I'm going to read that part again. Whew. because you have made the Lord, which is my refuge. That means the place that I run away,
0: run to
1: during wartime.
0: Yes.
1: A refugee. Uh-huh. Okay. To keep the, he said, even the Most High, you have made him your habitation. There shall no evil befall you, neither shall any plague. And I want to highlight that any plague come nigh thy dwelling, for he shall give his angels charge over you to keep you in all your ways. They shall bear thee up in their hands, lest thou dash thy foot against a stone. Whew. And if anybody remembers when Jesus was tempted in the wilderness, this is what Satan was quoting from, trying to trap Jesus. He was quoting from one of the most powerful passages in the Bible.
0: Mm-hmm.
1: For he shall give his angels charge over thee to keep thee in all thy ways. They shall bear thee up in their hands, lest you dash your foot against a stone. You shall tread upon the lion and the adder, the young lion and the dragon shalt thou trample under feet, because he has set his love upon me.
0: Yes.
1: Now it's like God is talking. The writer was talking first. Now it's as if God is stepping in and says, because he has set his love upon me, therefore will I deliver him. I will set him on high because he has known my name. He shall call upon me and I will answer. I will be with him in trouble. I will deliver him and honor him. With long life will I satisfy him and show him my salvation. Thank you, Jesus. Come on.
0: Amen.
3: On the show. Listen, I'm so excited just to be in Baltimore now, and y'all are hearing the voices of Pastor Matthews and Lady K from Psalm Ministries as they were giving the insight about how they came up with Psalm Ministries, and then going right into right into protection.
0: Yes.
3: And he's going right into protection. When I hear Psalm 91, I think about protection right off the bat.
0: Yes. Yes.
3: Matter of fact, I would quote that over and over and over again, especially during COVID time.
0: Ooh. Yes, you know, absolutely.
3: I need to be reminded of how he was protecting.
0: Yes.
3: Because everybody else is talking fear and what can happen if you don't do this, you don't do that, right? And not bringing in the refuge that I do have.
1: Come on.
3: Amen.
0: Yes. Amen.
3: So that made me stronger during this time period, because we're called to come and preach and teach the gospel of Jesus Christ even through those times.
1: That's right.
3: Correct. And so I'm just so excited, y'all. Come on, give God some glory in this place. Psalm 91 Ministries, last week you all did an excellent job on the show. Praise God. Amen. Lady K wasn't in the building. She had to handle some other ministry things. Yes. So yes. She wasn't being here. I said, where's Lady K? What? Oh, okay. Praise God. But having the comedian on with his wife.
1: Yes, E-Boogie.
3: And E-Boogie, right? Yeah, Keisha amen. Wade. And what's her name?
1: Keisha.
3: Okay.
1: Keisha Wade, yes.
3: Okay.
1: Yes.
3: And she did some things in the health field, right?
1: So she has an encouraging ministry.
3: Oh, encouragement ministry.
1: Yeah. So Keisha been released, Wade. So she talks about being released.
3: Okay.
1: Amen. Yeah.
3: Hey, hallelujah.
1: Amen.
3: So you're going to see more of these type of shows on air. You're going to see some more of Psalm 91 Ministries. So the protection is going to be there. Praise God. Hallelujah. But let's talk about transition, because that's one of the things we had said we were going to share today. Because it's easy to be fearful of transition, fearful of change, fearful of transformation. And God wants us to be transformed.
1: Yes.
3: Not what? Conformed. The enemy wants to conform us to this world. Mm-hmm. He says, be ye not conformed, but be what? Transformed by the renewing of your mind.
1: Mm.
3: And so to operate in transition, you have to be transformed.
1: Yes.
0: Yeah.
3: Okay.
0: Yeah.
3: Because there's fear that comes with that. And that's why this is a great segue. God is just amazing.
1: This guy.
3: Great segue. Psalm 91. Okay. Oh, you need to know I'm protected. I'm already protected.
1: Mm-hmm.
3: Right. So since I'm already protected, then I can walk into this transition.
0: Yes.
3: Hallelujah.
0: Yeah.
3: And so to God be the glory. Somebody might have to speak transition, transformation.
1: Mm.
3: Okay, you know, transfer. Let's go.
1: Amen.
3: Triumph. Amen. We might as well go for 4 points. You got it, Pastor. You might as well go. You got your points for tomorrow. Let's go.
1: All right.
3: Amen. Pull it up. Amen. But let me ask you this right now. How was it when you all had to make that transition to going into Psalm Ministries and leaving your home church that y'all had been there for years and years?
1: Well, it was challenging. It was challenging. Because it was new. You know, I had been a part, and you know, we had done some really, really great things, and helping to build. But God said, "Hey, this is the time."
0: Yeah.
1: And you know that, you know. I was really more nervous about how my family, my wife, my daughters, how that transition would happen for them. Because, you know, but they looked at me and was like, hey,
3: let's go.
1: Where you go, I go. Okay. My daughter said, Daddy, okay. What's that?
3: Right.
1: So that makes it easier, you know, having that support.
3: At home, yeah.
1: Having that support, makes it easier, because there are going to be days it's going to be tough. We started off in the theater,
0: yes.
1: And I'm talking about, man, for about what, 8 months, it was about seven of us.
3: Right.
1: Seven of us in the theater.
3: Setting it up,
1: setting
3: it down, putting it in there, making decisions.
1: Yeah. Absolutely. Good. So, but again, having my, and I always say, because you know the Bible says God pulled Eve, pulled the woman from the man's ribs. I always call her my rib. Having her there and constantly encouraging, that was necessary.
3: So a good wife is a protector.
1: Yes.
3: Okay.
1: Yes.
3: Why? The rib protects all the vital organs.
1: Come on.
3: Right. And I flew into Baltimore from Florida because I did counseling. And shout out to Josh and Brittany.
1: Come on now.
3: Who was married yesterday.
1: Come on.
3: Amen.
1: Praise the Lord.
3: Yeah. Right. We did marriage counseling for them. Started last year. And their pastor was moving, going around to different places. And so it kind of worked out great because then I was able to be here and
1: praise
3: do
1: God.
3: That. And so they had, and I, and you know, I'm since I was in the Florida area, I had planned to be here, but I wasn't doing the service. You know what I'm saying? So I was like, Lord, but the Lord will tell you what he wants you to do.
0: Yes.
3: Right?
0: Right.
3: And
0: that's
3: so
0: right.
3: I was supposed to be there to do the to be at the event. It's kind of like preparing them for the game.
0: Yes,
3: right?
0: Yes,
3: right?
0: Absolutely.
3: Now, that's not the beginning, right? Yes. You know, I saw it was a billboard that says, great wedding, invite me to the marriage.
0: That, amen.
3: Right?
0: Okay. Amen.
3: Like some people have some nice wedding. Though, oh, that wedding was wonderful.
0: Beautiful.
3: But your marriage is terrible.
0: Ooh. That's
3: right. We want to prepare you to have a good
0: absolutely,
3: marriage.
1: That's right.
0: Yes.
3: We love you to have a decent wedding.
1: That's
3: God
1: right.
3: be the glory. I know yes. you like the flowers and
1: come
3: the
1: on,
3: place
1: preaching.
3: And the location and how y'all gonna do it. And they did it, they had it really nice. But what I felt confident about was that they were secure
0: yes.
3: in preparing not for matrimony but for holy matrimony.
1: Come
0: yes.
1: on, Jesus.
3: Amen.
0: Yes,
3: yeah,
0: amen.
3: Yeah. So and I talked to the parents and they said, "Oh, you're him." I was like, "Oh," and I said, "That's a blessing because that means they had said something to
0: yes.
3: them, you know."
0: Amen.
3: And so this what we're talking about here is transition, right? Now they're transitioning into what. Being this couple,
1: yes.
3: being this power couple for the cause of Christ. That's what I call it. Okay.
0: Yes.
3: People in Christ, you've got the Holy Spirit power in you.
1: Yeah.
3: Okay. And then you two coming together. That's what I see with you all.
1: Mm.
3: You two coming together to be about God's business. Okay. That you say boldly, this is what the Lord has called us to do. And
1: yeah.
3: this is what we're going to go forward in.
1: Mm.
3: And
0: amen.
3: So what a blessing it is as you all are coming on the show. Okay. And y'all need to start looking out for Psalms 91 Ministry show. I don't know what the name is. Yeah, it's coming. Are y'all praying about it? Are you still praying? Pray. Amen. Because the work needs to be done. And then the advertisement of that. Now, someone has a problem sometimes when you say advertisement when you talk about ministry. But Jesus was the greatest advertiser. He
1: Come
3: set
1: on.
3: It up. When he went to a town, he prepared for it. He did all that kind of stuff. And he wanted people to come. The masses were coming so you can hear about the goodness of the Lord.
1: That's
3: okay?
1: right.
3: And
1: yeah.
3: so we have to keep pressing on in that. Let's look at, as you all get ready to make transitions for this upcoming year.
1: Mm.
3: Tell me some of the things that might be happening this upcoming year.
1: Oof.
3: Or what's in your spirit?
1: do you want to start, honey? Okay. All right. Well, we've established some really, really great partnerships over the past couple years since we've been in ministry.
3: Mm-hmm.
1: And one of the things that's coming up is that on Easter, we were able to partner with Reisterstown Road Plaza.
3: Okay.
1: Mm-hmm. Right? And we did the entire Easter production. You know, theater is really heavy,
3: right.
1: really entwined
3: right.
1: into our ministry.
3: That's right. Yeah. Amen.
1: You know, my sister, Faith, shout out to Faith.
3: Mm-hmm. Okay.
1: But, Faith and I, we have, over the past over 20 years, mm-hmm. we've been putting on productions.
3: Mm-hmm.
1: And so we have, there you go. So,
3: amen.
1: There you go.
3: Amen.
1: So we have... So we actually have a play in mind. So the owners of the plaza allowed for the first time a ministry to come in and use a space that had been dormant for about 10 years.
3: Mm-hmm.
1: And we fed everybody. I think we fed about 350
3: right,
1: people.
3: Right.
1: We did a dinner theater style.
0: Mm-hmm.
1: And so we want to do something again on Thanksgiving, around Thanksgiving, because there's a lot of people out. Maybe some folks don't have they don't have family to go to,
0: mm-hmm.
1: right? So that was kind of the thought process when we did it last year. They don't have family to go to.
3: You're preparing for Thanksgiving already.
1: We're preparing.
3: Now.
1: Yes.
0: Right.
1: Yes.
0: Okay.
1: Right.
0: Yes.
1: And so,
3: right. And then also theater activities as
1: yes.
3: well that's taking place as we get into Christmas time period as well. All of that.
1: Well, so on Thanksgiving we're gonna redo or we're not we're gonna do our show the Friday and Saturday afterwards, the Reckless, the stage play.
3: Okay.
1: So we're going to use the same space. We're going to get in there, and we're going to do the stage play Reckless, which we did about 5-6 years ago.
3: Mm-hmm. Okay, well, hold on. Before that, let me get you in a little trouble.
1: Go ahead.
2: What kind of trouble?
3: What would you say to other pastors that are boring? That aren't doing some of these creative type things? His name is Pastor Matthew, Psalm 91.
4: So you might get some mail. What would you say?
1: I'm gonna forward it to Florida. No, first of all, I think everybody has their own style. Uh-huh. Number one,
4: right?
1: But I do believe that we serve the Creator,
4: mm-hmm.
1: right? God is our Creator, and He made us in His image. So that means there is creativity in each and every one of us.
4: Right. That's good.
1: So Christ used parables in almost all of His teachings,
0: mm-hmm.
1: And that's stories. So theater is nothing but stories, mm-hmm. you know what I mean, acted out, dramatized.
4: Yeah. Okay, okay.
1: And so whether it's that or whether it's really beginning to see the church beyond the building,
0: mm-hmm.
1: right, and and seeing, okay, let's see past these four walls and see outside. Let's see our neighbors
4: right
1: there. And that has been, I would say, you know, as far as creativity, first of all, brother, you talk, man, I seen you with your creativity. So, but I believe we have to get creative. This is a very visual, the generation we're in is very visual.
4: Very well said.
1: They are very connected to things like social media.
0: Correct.
1: So that's like sometimes I go to some of the churches with some of the older folks, and I'll say to them, hey, listen, you have to have a digital footprint.
4: Mm-hmm.
1: You've got to have a social media presence.
0: Mm-hmm. If you
1: and
0: want
1: so
0: to grow.
1: If you want to grow your ministry, you can't shut off your social media presence or not be active.
4: Or not pay attention to it.
1: You've got to have
4: somebody. You can't just let it just, okay, it'll work out as it works out.
1: It's like, planting seed. The same way a harvester would plant seed, they got to break the ground. Like, you got to be on it. You got to water it every day.
0: Yeah.
1: And so those that are growing their platforms are people that are active, on it. They're looking at what's going on, and they're being reflective. And so, I believe interactive ministry is a very effective form. Mm-hmm. It's not the only form, but it is a very effective form.
0: Yeah.
4: Mm-hmm. I think this is good. And you all are going to hear, you're going to hear more and more about this. Maybe we can get y'all to do a little clip, a little stage play in here a little bit. Come on, Sean, you can approve that. A stage play in here. Amen. Put the mics up.
1: Goodness.
4: Right. And look.
1: Like Unshackled, brother.
4: Unshackled. That's what I was talking about. Those were the shows I used to listen to.
0: We did too.
4: They were like dramas.
1: Real OGs know. Real OGs know.
4: This young engineer here. You don't know about Unshackled. Unshackled was like a radio drama
1: that
4: you could just listen to. And it would grab you and focus on ministry and all that kind of stuff. We might need to bring that back. That's why I hear do that in
1: I'm
4: here.
1: We
4: just get the cameras on here. It just happened. Wow. It just happened in here. You heard it on Ministry in the Marketplace. To God be the glory. Pastor John saying, what in the world? How are we going to make this? He's looking at Lady K right now going, okay, we got to do this, right?
1: So we make it do what it do.
4: Listen, look, I think you all need to reach out to Psalm Ministries. If they need to reach out to you, is the best way to go to the website?
1: Our website is psalm91ministries.church. You can find us on Instagram, Facebook, Facebook/Psalm91Ministries.
4: Can they get some of those old those theaters that you've done in the past? Do y'all still have that up there? A piece of that at all or no?
1: As far as some of the
4: theaters that you all did, like where we came in and did Vince, did you stream any of that, or is that something that could go up?
1: I'd have to find to see what we have.
4: Okay,
1: but normally we don't post it because we want
4: folks to
1: be
4: right. Okay.
1: Yeah.
4: Amen.
1: And then also because we just love to be creative. So because of that, normally I do a different ending with each play. Each night it's a different ending.
0: A little different.
1: Okay. So something's always a little different.
4: Okay.
1: So because we want folks to like, man, I want to come back another.
4: So Pastor,
1: time.
4: We need to get a little clip. We want to tell
1: I can get you a little clip
4: on there, so they can go there and be like, oh, okay, all right. Hey, man, you tell me that.
1: Actually, go to our website under Drama Ministry. There's some clips.
4: There's some clips.
1: That's what he's asking for. I didn't get it.
4: Praise God. Y'all go see the clips so you can see what we're talking about. See why they making all that noise in there? It's early. Listen, you're listening to Ministry in the Marketplace. To God be the glory. I had an opportunity to be in here in person, and my wife said I can't tell exactly where I'm at and everything. I think she like the security ministry. Yeah, I said.

0: Baby, people talk about where they are. Okay, I can't say that because I was in Florida. Hey, baby, Florida. Oh, look, she told me to tell y'all that send you her love as well.
1: Oh, yes.
0: He said Pastor Matthews to kiss your wife, amen, and give her a hug.
1: Oh.
0: So he said sure yes, baby. That. He said yes. No problem. He ain't got no problem with that. Okay, so what we're going to be doing more and more of these. You'll see. And that last week was a ministry in the marketplace takeover. Praise God. Psalm 91. I can't believe it. They took over. Yeah. So you'll see more of that. Hallelujah. I wanted to ask you something that's most important. Have you accepted Jesus Christ as Lord and Savior?
2: Mm.
0: Do you know him as, and we're talking about dramas and ministries and opportunities and all that. But listen, none of that's important if we don't have people coming to know Jesus Christ as Lord. Maybe you stumbled on this. Maybe you're in a truck driving right now. Maybe you just happened to fumble across the social media and ran into this. If you haven't accepted Jesus Christ as Lord and Savior, you had an opportunity right now. Amen. You need to know this Lord who loves you, the King of Kings, the Lord of Lords. When we talk about protection, he mm-hmm. is the protection.
1: Yes.
0: Amen.
1: Yes.
0: And so to God be the glory. Look, why don't you come on and pray with me right now? Say, Lord, I recognize I'm a sinner in need of a Savior. Lord, I ask you to come into my heart and save me today. I confess with my mouth the Lord Jesus Christ. I believe in my heart that you died on the cross for my sins. I repent of my sins. In Jesus' mighty name I pray. Amen. My soul says amen. Amen and amen. Yeah. You've gained access into the kingdom. Amen. You might as well come on out to Psalm 91 Ministries. You might as well come on over to Christ Temple Christian Fellowship. My pastor is Dwayne K. White Sr. He's still in the building. He's still working. I'm actually going to be there tomorrow. I need to be prepared because he could say, is there a word? And the answer is yes.
1: Amen. Okay. Amen.
0: You got to be the glory. So look, we'll see you all next week. You may see me, you may see Pastor John and Lady K, but look, we will be here next week. So tune in, 8:30, all right? If you just said that prayer and believed, you just got what?
3: Save.
0: We'll see you next week on Ministry in the Marketplace.
4: 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I said, Mike, I can't find my favorite headphones. He says, Soul Block, you could pray for it. Found them headphones later that night. Ministry in the Marketplace.
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9: 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Well, y'all, we just concluded a 10-part series titled Living Without Offense, and this week, Pastor Battle's got a new message for us. So, if you have your mobile device or your Bible, now, if you are driving, please, do not reach for either. But, let's visit the senior pastor of Zion Church already on stage waiting for us in Exodus chapter 2. So let's hear from the senior pastor, Keith Battle, with this week's message titled, The Moses Factor.
1: So in chapter 2 of Exodus, it says in verse 11 that when Moses, many years later, when Moses had grown up, he went out to visit his own people. Now, understand, part of the miracle of saving his life was he was placed in this basket and put on the river, and he was in a place where he wouldn't drown, but somebody heard him crying, and they went and rescued him, and ultimately, he ended up back with his mother. God arranged it, and then the Egyptian people were actually paying her to raise him. It's really a phenomenal story. So when he got older, he went out to visit his own people, the Hebrews, and he saw how hard they were forced to work. And during his visit, he saw an Egyptian beating one of his fellow Hebrews. So when Moses sees this, the Bible says, after looking in all directions, and we all know whenever you're doing this, you know you're about to do something you ain't supposed to do. So he turned off his locations. I feel turn off locations real strong right here. That's your move when you don't want nobody to know what you're doing and where you at. So he turned his locations off, looked in all directions to make sure no one was watching. And Moses didn't break up the fight. He didn't call for justice. Moses killed the Egyptian, just snapped, and then buried his body in the sand. So the first thing we see in the action of Moses, we see that he's impulsive and he's got anger issues. There's a better way of handling this situation. He killed the man and then buried his body in the sand. The next day, he shows up in verse 13, and when Moses went out to visit his people again, he saw two Hebrew men fighting this time, and he says, "Why are you beating up your friend?" Moses says to the one who had started the fight. Verse 14, the man replied, "Who appointed you to be our prince and judge?" Watch this. "Are you going to kill me as you killed the Egyptian yesterday?" And that scared Moses because he didn't know anybody knew. He says, everyone knows what I did. In verse 15, he was right because, and sure enough, Pharaoh heard about what had happened and he tried to kill Moses. So now watch this. Moses flees from Pharaoh and went to the land of Midian. But this is now the second time in his life that his life is under threat. First time he was a baby, didn't know. See, that's why you guys say, "All my life you have been faithful," because there's some things God protected us from. We don't even know God what he did. We don't know why we were running late that day, but if we had been on time, we'd have hit the intersection when the drunk driver hit it and ran through without stopping, right? It's just some things God just covered us in. This one, he deserves to get in trouble. See, some things God protected us from that we should have been killed, or we could have been killed, or we would have been killed, but God covered us with grace. Anybody understands that you're here because of grace? So now he's on the run. And it was all triggered by his anger and impulsivity. Any angry people that snap, you got a snap ability. When my snap ability kirk out, what do they call it now? Huh? Crash out? Just crash out people. Amen. You crash out, say stuff, then you come back later and say, "My bad." Snap, right? This is his behavior. So we get to chapter 3 of Exodus, and then we're introduced to a new vice that he has. In chapter 3, we get to chapter 3, and now check this out. God comes to him and appears to him in the form of a burning bush, and God is saying, "You're my guy. I'm calling you, and I want you to, first of all, go back to where you ran from, because that Pharaoh is dead. You're safe. It's all clear. But when you go back, I'm going to use you to deliver my people from Egyptian bondage under the new Pharaoh." And that's God's call to him. And he's, you know, it's an honor to have God call you. But watch his response in verse 11. Moses protested to God. "Who am I to appear before Pharaoh? Who am I to lead the people of Israel out of Egypt?" He's arguing for his limitations, telling God his resume doesn't stand up to the call. And God says in verse 12, "I will be with you." See, some of you have to understand that what qualifies you is the presence of God. That's what qualifies you. Then he says, "And this is your sign," God says, "that I'm the one who sent you. When you have brought the people out of Egypt, you're going to worship God at this very mountain." Verse 13. But Moses protested. There it is again. "If I go to the people of Israel and tell them the God of your ancestors has sent me to you, they will ask me, what is his name? Then what should I tell them?" So God spends the rest of chapter 3 telling him what his name is. This is who you need to say sent you. Tell him I am sent you. God is trying to get some work done, but he's dealing with somebody. Let me give you Moses' other vice. He was disobedient. Yeah. Moses had a problem with authority. So here's God's trying to get some work done, and he's sitting there having an argument in a burning bush with somebody who doesn't even deserve his grace, but he's trying, "I just saved your life twice. Now I'm trying to use you, and you debating with me whether or not you're going to do it. Are any of y'all like that? Okay, maybe you're not. Anyway, when we get to chapter 4, verse 1, as it is back and forth, Moses protested again. What if they won't believe me or listen to me? What if they say the Lord never appeared to you? So we get down, I'm going to drop down to verse 10. But Moses pleaded with the Lord, oh Lord, I'm not very good with words. I never have been. I'm not now. Even though you've spoken to me, I get tongue-tied when I talk. And my words get tangled. So then the Lord asked Moses, well, who makes a person's mouth? Who decides whether people speak or don't speak, or hear or don't hear, see or don't see? Is it not I, the Lord? He's basically telling me, I'm the one that made your mouth. I know your limitations. Verse 12. Now go, and I will be with you as you speak, and I will instruct you. What to say? I got you. I got you, Moses. And look at verse 13. Moses said, Lord, please send anyone else. If God tells you to do something and you don't do it or you fight him, that's called disobedience. So now we got a person who's clearly got an anger problem, who will snap and kill somebody, and somebody who also won't respond in submission to the call of God on their life. So here's what God does. God has changed his whole plan up. So verse 14, the Lord became angry with Moses and said, all right, what about your brother Aaron, the Levite? I'm going to have to do this another way. I know he speaks well, and look, he's on the way to meet you. He would be delighted to see you. Verse 15, talk to him. This is what we're going to do. And put the words in his mouth. I will be with both of you as you speak, and I will instruct you both in what to do. And this is how it's going to work. Verse 16, Aaron will be your spokesperson to the people. He will be your mouthpiece, and you will stand in the place of God for him, telling him what to say. So I came to you, and I wanted you to do the work, but now, because I can't get you to submit to my call, I'm going to talk to you. You tell Aaron what I told you, and then Aaron's going to tell the people. Now, that's a whole lot of little stops along the way, but I'm hoping that what I tell you, you tell him, and I'm hoping what you tell him is what I told you, and then I'm hoping what he tells them is what you told him, and that what he remembers you told him is what I'm hoping this works. But I'm doing this because I'm working with somebody who's not pliable. Wow. Anointed and chosen, but not submissive. He got an obedience problem. I'll prove it to you. I'll go deeper. Look at verse 24, same chapter. In verse 24 of Exodus chapter 24, look who else is about to kill Moses. On the way to Egypt, at a place where Moses and his family had stopped for the night, the Lord confronted him and was about to kill him. Now, damn, God's about to kill him. To God, you just call him. Why are you going to kill him? Look at the next verse. But Moses' wife Zipporah took a flint knife and circumcised her son. She touched his feet with the foreskin and said, now you are a bridegroom of blood to me. His wife was against circumcision, but it was a requirement of all of the Israelites that at 8 days old, they circumcised their sons. It was the mark of God on their life. Now, verse 26, when she said, a bridegroom of blood, she was referring to the circumcision. And after that, the Lord left him alone. What God is saying to him, you've been disobedient again. You got a child in your house that's beyond 8 days old, and you haven't circumcised him, and you're supposed to be representing me to the nation of Israel, and you won't even carry out that assignment. Do y'all understand what I'm saying? This is a pattern with him. And one of the things you have to understand about the Moses factor is that you can be gifted, you can be anointed, you can be talented, you can be chosen, but because you don't follow God's directions, you become hard to utilize. And it's a pattern. You won't just see anger one time, you're going to see anger and disobedience, period, repeatedly in his life, just what we have recorded in the Bible. And if you know your vice, when you know your vice, it's usually something that you do over and over again. It's not a new thing. How many of you understand what I'm saying? Like, and when you get in trouble for it, it's not because you did it once. When people say, man, I got a speeding ticket. You're a speeder. So people get speeding ticket, ain't you're a speeder. They just like, I get caught a lot. And it's just, oh man, where's that camera at? Be asking Austin, she sent me a ticket. Where's that camera? Right? Anything you do repeatedly, most people don't get in trouble the first time you do something. Isn't that right? It's grace. So this is a pattern. So let's keep going. The next thing I want you to see in his life is when you get to Exodus chapter 32. In Exodus chapter 32, this is the scene. Moses has just received the law from God, the Ten Commandments from God. And verse 16 says that God wrote, after it says in verse 15, that he wrote on both sides of these tablets. He's literally called carrying concrete tablets off of Mount Sinai and walking back down the mountain to the people to give to them what God gave to him on the mountain. And he has these two tablets in his hand. But when he comes back, verse 17, give me verse 17. Is that verse 17? When he came back, when he saw that the people were, verse 19, I'm sorry. When he came near the camp, this is Moses and Aaron, and saw the calf and the dancing, these people were worshiping an idol when he got back. He burned with what? Anger. Here it is again. It's about to snap. He's got an anger problem. So guess what he does? The thing that God took time to show him and write for him with his own hands, he threw the stone tablets to the ground, smashing them at the front of the mountain. You know people that got the kind of anger, they break stuff that you got to pay to get fixed? Keep your head up. That's Moses. So now God's got to do the whole thing over. Now he's in chapter 34. We got to go back up this mountain, and I got to write this stuff over again because you got anger problems. I wonder who I'm talking to got anger problems. What you call it again? What's it called? What crash out people? Crashing stones and breaking stuff. You got stuff in your house, got patches over it because you done put your hand through it. Throwing stuff. Like this is my, he's chosen, but he's wild. Every gifted person I know has a wild side. It is what balances their anointing. It is what balances how gifted they are. And the reason why God makes it that way is so that you will never think more highly of yourself than you ought to think. See, people might applaud you and say, oh, you're wonderful, but you know you're wild. So you just say, nah, to God be the glory. And you ain't even faking, to God be the glory, for real. Right? Because, you know, when you go to a concert, I said this, well, when you go to a concert, you attend the concert, you pay for who's on stage. Let me say that again. You pay for who's on stage. You buy a ticket for who's on stage. But what you don't know is what it cost the person to be on the stage. What they had to fight to show up. What they have to, their own demons in their own personal life. And just as great as they are in public, the fight that they have to fight in the demons they have to fight to be who they are. That's who I'm preaching to today. Moses has a public anointing, but he's got a private battle with his anger. He's impulsive and he's disobedient. I will. So now watch, this is what happens in I think I'm gonna go to Numbers chapter 20 now. So here's the next scene. This is where it catches up with them. In Numbers chapter 20, there was a scene in the wilderness where the people didn't have anything to drink and they're complaining, they're rebelling against Moses and Aaron. And that's what people do when you lead them somewhere and they don't like where they ended up. They're like, how you bring us out here? And so they're complaining against the leaders. So God takes Moses and Aaron in verses 7 and 8, and this is what he says. He comes to them, verse 7, and says, and the Lord said to Moses, verse 8, you and Aaron must take the staff and assemble the entire community, right? And as the people watch, speak to the rock over there and it will pour out its water. Speak to the rock over there. Do what? Speak to the rock. Do what? Speak to the rock over there and it will pour out its water. You will provide enough water from the rock to satisfy the whole community and their livestock. That's the assignment. That's how you deal with this leadership crisis. I'm telling you what to do. This is God talking to him. Verse 9 says, so Moses did as he was told. Okay, that's different. He took the staff from the place where it was kept before the Lord. Then he and Aaron summoned the people to come together at the rock. What is he supposed to do? Speak to the rock. First thing he says is, listen up, you rebels. Now, God never said, call them out, call them names, put them down, be condescending. He coming out his mouth wrong, because remember, he got anger problems. Who understands what I'm talking about? He's impulsive. He don't know how to handle his feelings. See, already come out. And then he says this, must we bring water from this rock? Now we got to give y'all something to drink. Well, they was thirsty before you got this assignment. You couldn't give them nothing to drink. Now he's taking credit for it. We got to take care of all this for y'all. Then verse 11. Moses raised his hand, God ain't say nothing about doing that, and struck the rock twice with the staff. He did not speak to the rock one time. He struck the rock. I believe he struck the rock the first time, and God was like, I know you ain't doing. Then he struck it the second time, and God let water come out the rock, because here's what God will do. God's going to bless his people, even if the person he's using ain't right. Let me say this again. I said, God's going to bless his people, even if the person he's using to bless them ain't right. But punishment is coming. Look at what happens. They go back. So they had enough water that the community and their livestock drank to their fill. But here's what happened to Moses. Verse 12. But the Lord said to Moses and Aaron, because you did not trust me enough to demonstrate my holiness to the people of Israel, you will not lead them into the land I've given them. You're not going into the promised land. Now, this is what I came to preach about. When you are anointed and you are gifted and you are chosen, what you have to understand is that your vices can keep you from your promise. You might see it, but you won't.

experience it. You might get glimpses of it. It's in your prayer journal. It's in your dream book. It's on your vision board. He may have showed you where he's going to take you, but if you don't get that vice under control, under his control, your vice will stop you from ever experiencing it. You see it, but you can't experience it. See, this is not, don't mean you're going to hell. All your sins are forgiven, but it means on this earth, there's a promised land. There's a Canaan. There's a place of productivity and blessing that's flowing with milk and honey. There's a flow that God wants to take you into in your life through your skills and abilities and how he wants to use you, and you can mess it up with your vice. Wow. An uncontrolled vice, I'll prove it to you. Joseph made it. His promised land was a place called Egypt. He didn't know that exactly, but everything God showed him came to pass in his life. Not because he wasn't tempted with his vice, but because he kept his vice under control. Because you can't have a woman hitting on you all day if you're a man and that not be a temptation. It was really a temptation, but he kept it under control. Some people think Joseph was just real holy like that. No, he was tempted just like anybody else. Samson, on the other hand, had promises from God that he never saw because his vice was out of control. So he died at the age of 40 and blind, a shameful death, not because it was God's plan, but because he never got the vice under control. And I'm saying something more than politics, something more than racism or discrimination, what can keep you from your promise more than anything is your own uncontrolled vices. God says, you can't go now. Let me show it to you in Deuteronomy chapter 32. So this is what God says. The same day the Lord said to Moses, Deuteronomy 32, 48, go to verse 49, go to Moab, to the mountains east of the river, and climb Mount Nebo, which is across from Jericho. Look out across the land of Canaan, the land I'm giving to the people of Israel, because I want you to see it. I'm giving it to them as their own special possession. Then you will die there on the mountain. You will join your ancestors just as Aaron, your brother, died on Mount Hor and join his ancestors because both of you betrayed me with the Israelites at the waters of Meribah and Kadesh in the wilderness of Zin. I had enough. You failed to demonstrate my holiness to the people of Israel there. So you will see the land from a distance, but you may not enter the land I'm giving you to the people of Israel. I don't know when you run out of grace. I don't know when the promised land is forfeited, but you got to decide, is it going to be promiscuity or the promised land? Is it going to be the vision or my vice? Because you're going to have to suffer to succeed. See, everybody wants to succeed, but they don't want to suffer. But living right is suffering. I said living right is fighting your vice is suffering because your vice is all about comfort. So I don't want to do that. Do you know when the Bible says he did in verse 9, when I was reading, he says Moses did what he was told? That's partial obedience. But he also did what he wasn't told. He struck the rock. So most of us choose to be disobedient because we don't want what it costs to be obedient. You have to suffer. Whatever vice we have, I don't care if it's pride or whatever the vice it is a temptation to be comfortable. And sometimes you got to suffer and be by yourself and cry and be alone to wait on God to do what only he can do in your life, even when it hurts. And you got to have a circle around you that's not intimidated by you, that will check you and correct you when you ain't doing the right thing. But if you got people who are so interested in what they can get from you and look up to you that they can't correct you, or you so gangster that you cut everybody off that corrects you, you are setting yourself up to miss your promise. That's the Moses factor. Don't mean God don't love you. Don't mean you ain't going to heaven. But it does mean you can miss your promise. And look at this. Let me go back to chapter 30. Go to 34. Let me go to Deuteronomy 34 and we'll close. Then Moses went up to the Mount Nebo from the plains of Moab and climbed Pisgah Peak, which is across from Jericho. And the Lord showed him the whole land from Gilead as far as Dan. Well, that's tough, man. So verse 2 and 3, he's showing them everything that he was assigned to experience. In verse 4, then the Lord said, this is the land I promised and on oath to Abraham, Isaac, and Jacob when I said I will give it to your descendants.

Moses, the servant of the Lord, died there in the land of Moab, just as the Lord has said. This is the end of the road. The Lord buried him in a valley near Beth Peor in Moab, but to this day, no one knows the exact place. Moses was never seen again. This only happened twice in the Bible. There's another man named Enoch that God took like that. And God cannot continue to take people this way because there would be a national security crisis. Like people go to work or they go, hey, I'm going for a walk, and they never come back. And we think some alien took them or they've just been kidnapped and we'd have them on a missing persons list. That's why you got to have some kind of attachment to death, cause of death. That way we can see the body and visit the person, even though that's not them, that's their earth suit. So people have to have something that takes them out, because if he took everybody that way, we'd be just tripping. But that's how he went. God did his funeral by himself. The only person who was there was God. He did the eulogy. He officiated it. He was the pallbearer. And he did the interment and kept it between us. He loved Moses that much. He says, I'll take care of this. You're not dying because you're sick, Moses. You're dying because you're out of control. You're dying because it's promised land time and you're not allowed to go in. Your behavior disqualified you. And it's not something you did once. It's your pattern. This is what you wouldn't stop. You watch this. You wouldn't kill it before it killed you. I can prove it to you, he wasn't sick. Look at the next verse. He wasn't sick. He was 120 years old when he died, yet his eyesight was clear. I can't see y'all. Anything past that, Los Angeles Dodgers had this blurry. This man is 120, eyesight clear, and was stronger than ever. He didn't die because he was sick. He didn't die of old age. He died because it's time to walk in the promised land, and you are disqualified from the promise. And I'm saying, is there any fun you could be having that's worth losing the promise? You got to decide. And I'm not saying that everybody that dies early in life or dies young in life died because they were disobedient. Jesus died at 33 and was perfectly righteous. But you know if I'm talking to you. See, whoever I'm talking to right now, all the Moses is listening to me right now. This is what you had to say, Pastor. With me, I'm so gifted and so wild, this thing can go either way. I can serve God the rest of my life, possibly. Or I can get off track and be so far out there, you never knew I knew him. Where my people to say that? You got those kind of patterns. Don't try to act like you're neutral. You go hard for God or go hard for the devil. You just go hard. And I'm saying, that is the fight you got to fight. I understand that fight. And this is the thing about it. Every time you win a battle against your vice, you get promoted. I'm telling you, this is how it works. When you fight that thing and you win and you submit to God, you get promoted. But you know what you get promoted into? A new battle. But it's the same vice. The vice never changes. You're gonna fight the same devil at every level you go to. So if you're about to just watch this, if you're not tempted by money and corruption, that's not what's gonna tempt you. It's the same stuff that's been tempting you. Who understands what I'm talking about? You understand what I'm talking about? Now watch this. So verse 8 says this. The people of Israel mourned for more. This is how powerful he was. For 30 days, these people did nothing but cry. 30 days, the whole nation was said. They didn't sell the commerce. The stores was closed. Everything. That's how great Moses was. Verse 9 really got me. Joshua, the son of Nun, that's who's next, was full of the spirit of wisdom, for Moses had laid his hands on him. Joshua was full of the spirit of wisdom, because a man that had anger problems, impulsivity issues, disobedient, buck wild, law of God breaking, Moses laid his hand on Joshua, and Joshua got blessed. God can be careful. God can use anybody and bless your life, and they ain't even right. But here's the deal. Joshua now gets to go where Moses can't go, because Moses has the vision, but Joshua has the character. And it's a trip when you have mentored somebody and they walk where you were supposed to go because you was too wild to go. So he was cool with being two. If you read the story of Joshua, he never wanted to be one. Even when they told him he was going to be one, he was fighting it. But he was forced to be one because one was wild.

0: Are you a wild one? Ooh, that was so good. I want to write that. Are you a wild one? Because if you're a wild one, two will have to replace you. So verse 10 says this about Moses. This really got me. God says about Moses, he says, there has never been another prophet in Israel like Moses. Moses is one of one. All the prophets, line them up. None of them like Moses. He knew the Lord face to face. When the Bible describes Moses one time in the book of Hebrews, he says, my other servants knew my words or something like that. He says, Moses knew my ways. He says, everybody else knew my acts. That's what it says. They knew what I did. Moses knew how I moved. I walk with Moses face to face. What I'm trying to say is it is possible to have that kind of intimacy with God and that kind of gift on your life and you to be one of one. Can't nobody do what you do like you do it, and you still wow and you're going to miss the promise if you don't submit that vice up under the authority of God and say, God, don't let this kill me. Don't let this kill the promise in my life, in my family's life, the things I'm supposed to start, the things I'm supposed to bless, the things that's supposed to come into my life. Don't let me miss it because of my wildness.
1: And that is our prayer. God, don't let me blow it because of my wildness. Don't let my purpose be impacted or stifled because of the areas in my life that I haven't submitted to you. That was the senior pastor of Zion Church, Keith Battle, with this week's message titled, The Moses Factor. 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

0: Good morning, family. 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And so we thank God, we honor him for this day, for this historical time. Life is to be celebrated. When you study scripture, you'll see that there are annual celebrations throughout scripture. And so folks who don't celebrate anything, I don't understand what type of life you're living. But life is to be celebrated. And so we thank God that he has blessed us and allowed us to be here in partnership with Radio One, Dr. Kathy Hughes, and Radio One Urban One family. And we are grateful. We're celebrating 3 years today being on these airwaves, Showed Off Radio, where we share how God shows off in your life, in our lives, and in yours. I want to hear from you today on our third anniversary. And I'm also giving away some tickets to our John P. Key concert, September the 26th. A celebration of church and community, gospel music concert, community awards, and dinner banquet event. You don't want to miss it. Yes, the King of Gospel, John P. Key, will be here Saturday, September the 26th. And I'm giving away tickets. I want to give away three sets of tickets. I might give away more. Three sets of tickets. Call me. 443-380-2803. Now, this is Bishop J. Andre Hagler giving away these tickets. If you don't call while I'm on the air, you missed your opportunity. 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Just as a part of our celebration of 3 years being on the airwaves. We thank God and we honor him. Also, if you have a prayer request, a showed off testimony or something that you want to share and get out to the community, you need to call me and reach out. You can reach me directly at 443-488-2944. We have the basketball legends coming up on today is the cookout at Woodlawn Park. And then the program, Baltimore Basketball Legends. We've been announcing it and promoting it for the past few weeks or so. Get that word out. Let me pull up the flyer. The cookout, the community cookout is today, 12 noon, over there in the Woodlawn Park. Today at 12 noon. In the Woodlawn Park, One Balto Citywide Revival, calling the boss basketball legends, the legends of the court. Praise the Lord. Under the leadership of my friend and brother, Pastor Stephen Colbert, City of Hope Missionary Baptist Church, the cookout is today, beginning at 12 noon. In Woodlawn Park, and the program, the community worship service, basketball legends of the court, and now transitioning to being legends of Christ. The program is tomorrow, July 26th, my 30-year anniversary from being released from the prison house physically. July 26, 1996, I was physically released. April the 1st, 1991, I was spiritually released from my prison when I received the gift of being saved. And God turned my life around because I surrendered. Hardest thing for men to do, surrender, because we see surrender as a sign of weakness. But instead of seeing that as a sign of weakness, when we in the military, when they wave that white flag, that's the soldier saying, I'm not ready to die today, so I'm surrendering. Praise the Lord. So we surrender. Three S's. Surrender. That's the first step of growth for all of us, especially men. Surrender. And then the next S is submit. We can't submit until we surrender. We submit after we surrender. We submit to the new plan, to the new way, praise the Lord, to the new order. We submit, we surrender, we give up, we stop fighting, praise the Lord. Some of us need to stop fighting what God is trying to do in our lives. Stop fighting the next level. Stop fighting the change. Stop fighting the growth. Stop fighting the blessing that God is trying to release in your life. We surrender. We submit. We agree with the new order. Praise the Lord. That's what submission is, agreeing with the new order. And then we serve. We serve. And why do we serve? Because all of us want to be great. We got a caller on the line. Praise the Lord. Caller, what's your name, please?
1: Hey, it's Pastor Stephen Colbert. Good morning.
0: Good morning. Good morning, Pastor Colbert. How are you?
1: I'm doing great, man. This weekend is just going to be awesome.
0: Good, good. We are getting ready for that cookout. I'm bringing my gang. We've been talking about that barbecue last night. We had some crab cakes for dinner last night. Today, we want that barbecue that y'all preparing.
1: All right, barbecue, fish, corn on the cob. It's one of those, you know, good old hometown, you know, cookouts. All of the legends will be there, female and male, and, you know, other family members are coming to support.
0: Wonderful, wonderful. Where's the cookout going to be? When are things getting started today so we can get out there and get that barbecue up in us?
1: All right, the cookout is going to be at Woodlawn Park, Baltimore County. This is the 18th year of the cookout. The cookout was first established in 2008 by Timothy Green, a Dunbar standout basketball player, James Conyers, who attended City College, and Donnie Joy, another great Dunbar standout. They all came together, at Cactus Willie's in 2003. And then they decided that this thing's getting a little big, and they moved it to Woodlawn Park in 2008. So it's just going to be a great gathering.
0: Wonderful, wonderful. Some of the names that have confirmed Baltimore basketball legends to show up today and tomorrow, if you don't mind sharing, please.
1: Oh, yes. I would estimate that it would probably be around 100 or more basketball players out there. Some of them legends, some of them new in their families. People like Roger Dickens played for Towson University, also drafted by the NBA Baltimore Bullets back in the day when they were called the Bullets. Timmy Green, again, I mentioned him. William Wells, a great standout in East Baltimore at Madison Square Recreation Center. Of course, we have some lady basketball players, Bonita Bush, Dana Johnson, Dirk Scott. We also have Pat McKinley, who is now Rasul Muhammad, amen, from City College and also Towson State University, and again, a NBA draft pick by the Washington Bullets back in the day. Leon Love, Angel Reese. Angel will not be able to attend, but she's sending a representative. Sam Cassell, Muggsy Bogues, Rodney Popwright, and so many more. All together, 42 of the legends will be awarded certificates tomorrow at the citywide revival.
0: That's wonderful. That's wonderful. Man, I love the work that you're doing. You've always had a community outreach spirit, a part of you, and that's wonderful. That's what we need. People yeah. need to know that the church cares about them, and when we reach out beyond the four walls, that's what people know. You know, a lot of pastors and ministers, they are singly focused on getting people in the church. And people need to be in the church. That's the best place yeah. for us to be. But if yeah. that's all you care about, it sends the message to the people that you only care about your church. You don't really care about them. And so yeah. when we reach out like you're doing, Pastor Stephen Colbert, it sends the total message of yeah. the gospel of Jesus Christ, that we care about the total man. Yeah. That's why Jesus regularly, routinely came out beyond the four walls of the church. And practically all the miracles that he performed was out in the community. The people exactly. would have never known that Jesus was a miracle worker
1: yes,
0: if
1: sir.
0: He stayed in the four walls. So I thank exactly. God for you and your lovely wife and your ministry, what you're doing. Heaven is pleased. God is yes. making a record of what Mama. You're doing, Pastor Stephen Colbert and City of yes, Hope sir. Missionary yes, Baptist Church.
1: Yes,
0: changing,
1: sir.
0: Impacting, and changing the lives of people. Keep it up. And
1: yes,
0: we're going to support you every step of the way.
1: Yes, sir. And I just wanted to say at the City Ride Revival, this one-day revival on Sunday, July 26th, we're having a platform of three speakers speaking 10 minutes each. We wanted to combine everything into, you know, the normal time slot for a sermon is about 30, 35 minutes. So we gave each preacher 10 minutes. Minister Mackie McLaughlin, myself, and Minister Jay Moore. And we also have some testimonies from some of the legends, Gus Harrington, George Pinchback, Kevin Speaks, Albert Leslie, Tyrone Hayden, Fred Wright will be our Master of Ceremonies, and Joseph Dotson will be our musician coming from Doddswell Cathedral Church of God in Christ. So we have a you know, cadre of persons coming to share their gifts and make this a glorious day in the Lord.
0: Wonderful, wonderful. Legends of the court now.
1: And might I add, Bishop Jimmy Hagler will be blessing us in song also.
0: Yes, sir. We'll be there tomorrow, 4 p.m. to 6 p.m. right there, City of Hope Missionary Baptist Church, 6200 Lock Raven Boulevard in Baltimore, Maryland, 21239. You can text
1: me. And we're going to have a wonderful meal prepared by my wife. We're going to fellowship for a little bit right after the service.
0: Wonderful, wonderful. That's what I love. You know what I mean? The people that give you the spiritual food and the natural food. Don't leave you hungry in any area after the fellowship. We thank God for you, Pastor Stephen Colbert. Looking forward to seeing you today at the cookout and tomorrow. 6200 Lock Raven Boulevard. Tomorrow, 4 p.m. to 6 p.m. at City of Hope Missionary Baptist Church, Baltimore, Maryland, 21239. If you missed that, just text me, 443-488-2944, 443-488-2944, and we'll connect you with that address. But the cookout, don't miss it, today at Woodlawn Park, right there off of Gwin Oak Drive, Woodlawn Park. The cookout starts at 12 noon, and I'm surely going to slide through. I've been dreaming about that barbecue. Looking forward to it. Thanks again, Pastor
1: yes,
0: Stephen
1: sir.
0: Colbert. Love you in the Lord, man.
1: All
0: looking
1: right.
0: forward to seeing you soon.
1: Love you. Thank
0: All right.
1: you.
0: God bless. All right, you heard it, family. Legends of the Court, now Legends of Christ. It's coming up to cook out today and the fellowship on tomorrow. I still got a couple of pair of tickets I like to give away today. You can call, leave your contact information with our board op, and we'll make sure we get those tickets to you. Tickets for what? John P. Key, Saturday, September the 26th, right here in the fine city of Baltimore, Maryland. He's coming. We're going to have it at the Higher Dimension Christian Center at the Palladium Building. Y'all, many of y'all know where it is. Some people call it the Mini Martins West. Elegant. It's a black tie and gown affair. Doors will open at 12:30 p.m. Our program will begin at 1:30 p.m. It's going to be similar to the Oscars and Grammys in presentation. Red carpet, valet parking, cameras, lights, action. Soon as you get out the car, you're going to see flashing cameras all over. Red carpet interviews in front of our backdrop. We're doing it big and changing the narrative that good things don't come out of Baltimore. The devil is a liar. And this is going to be an annual event. I need everybody to start getting your tickets. As a matter of fact, beginning today, we're going to discount tickets for 3 weeks. We need to move about 600 tickets within the next 3 weeks. We got some deadlines, some event obligation deadlines that we have to meet, and we need your support. 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I'm going to make another video promoting our ticket discount for the total package for later today. Do your best to get your tickets, your total package tickets, within the next 3 weeks. I'm only going to run this special for 3 weeks to try to motivate and push those supporters who want to be a part of this historic event on Saturday, September the 26th, along with Pastor John P. Key at the top. We got some local groups that we're showing some love to and hope that you will come and support Elder L.C. Blackwood and One Accord Worship, Pastor E.L. McNair and Covenant, Sparking in the Tones of Joy, the Anointed Boyd Sisters, Alvin St. James, Pastor James Hillian Jr., my youngest daughter, Minister Jazzanai Hagler, myself. I'm going to be sharing a new single. Jazzanai is in the recording studio. Go back this Wednesday to do more work on what will be her first single release. We're going to drop it at the end of August, about a month ahead of this event, and start playing and getting some radio airplay. So we have a packed lineup. Elder Minister Rainbow Israel coming with some of that hip hop gospel, one of the finest that I've heard in that arena. And so we have something for everybody. And of course, closing us out, the Mighty Christianaires will be with us also. Closing us out will be the world famous King of Gospel, Pastor John P. Key, Saturday, September the 26th. You don't want to miss it. I want to give away a couple of more pairs of tickets. Call in, leave your contact information with our board op, and they'll make sure that I get it, and we'll reach out to you to get those tickets to you. Doors open at 12:30 p.m. on Saturday, September the 26th. Our program begins promptly at 1:30 p.m., and the setup is like this. The first hour will be our music, about approximately three groups or so going on. The second hour will be the first half of our community awards presentation. And then the third hour will be the middle part of our music, another three groups or so. And then the next hour will be the second and final half of our community awards presentation. We're going to keep it moving. Praise the Lord. Keep it moving. It's going to be nonstop from start to finish. And then the final hours will be the last portion of our gospel music artists closing out with, of course, Pastor John P. Key, the King of Gospel. He's won over 50 major music awards, been in the music industry 48 years. So many of us know him. If you don't know him, you're going to get to know him. And he's going to bless us real good, as only Pastor John P. Key can. Way Truth Life Church, the ministry that my wife and I founded in 2016, 10 years ago. And we're celebrating all year, praise the Lord. And our September community celebration of church and community event is a part of our 10th year anniversary festivity celebrations. And so we want you to come and be a part of it. At that event, we are going to be honoring 100 individuals representing 10 different industries. And our nominations are open now. Some people have called in businesses, 10 businesses we want to honor, who are leading, who demonstrate exceptional leadership in community, culture, and charity. Those are the designation. That's what we're recognizing in our community, community awards. Those who demonstrate and show exceptional leadership in community, how they promote community and unity in the community, culture, how they demonstrate character that should be followed and modeled by others and for others, and charity. Praise the Lord. Charity, the scripture describes as love. Praise the Lord. We need more love givers in our community. And there are many out there that have done it and have done it pretty much quietly, but have been consistent in giving love. You know, the scripture says if we give everything, we feed the poor, clothe the naked, house the homeless, we do everything, but we don't give love, then everything else, God looks at it as clinging cymbals. Look at it as noise, disturbance. Why? Because love is the ultimate thing. We got to give love. And so that's who we will be honoring. 100 individuals that demonstrate exceptional leadership in community, culture, and charity. Get your nominations in. 10 businesses that demonstrate that. Business owners. 10 teachers. 10 police officers. Firefighters and EMT workers, politicians, community leaders and volunteers, doctors and nurses, and yes, pastors. This is a celebration of church and community, so we can't leave the pastors out. Also, we're creating college and trade school scholarships from funds we raise through this event. We have to be supportive of our young people, youth organizations that are having an impact out there in the community. And so we are getting our invitations, our formal invitations out this week to everyone. And so if you want to nominate someone, text their name and contact information to us. Today, we are approximately 60 days, a little more than 60 days away from Saturday, September the 26th, a celebration of church and community, gospel music concert, community awards, and dinner banquet event. Text the information to me at 443-488-2944. 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Like my friends over at Straight Road of Pentecost Church, under the fine pastoral leadership of my friend and brother Bishop Hercules Johnson. They are located 2101 North Elmont Street in Baltimore, Maryland, 21216. 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
6: 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We are absolutely delighted to be with you here this morning and want to thank you so much for listening to this program and joining in with your religious questions and your comments. Our lines are now open for your calls, and we will do our best to give you a book, chapter, and verse answer to your religious questions and comments. For Bible questions or religious comments, the number to the station is 443-380-2803. We have an operator waiting for your call. Again, the number for Bible questions or religious comments is 443-380-2803. If you've been listening to this program, you're aware that we are offering a free Bible correspondence course on the Bible. It's an 8-part series. It is absolutely free. We think that it will help you with your understanding of the scriptures. Quite a few of you in the audience have taken advantage of this and have been blessed by this. Again, it's absolutely free. We pay the postage both ways. If you call us now, we will send out the first two lessons and you can work on them from the comfort of your own home. When you finish those, you send them back to us and we will grade them and send you two additional lessons until you complete the entire 8-part series. Once you complete the entire series, we will send you a certificate worthy of framing. And so again, if you're interested in that Bible correspondence course, call the operator now and we will send out those first two lessons this week. 443-380-2803. We want to make you aware that we have two other Bible correspondence courses that we think will be helpful also. The question in many churches is, how are we to give? How is a Christian commanded by God to give? Is it a tithe or is it a free will offering? Well, this correspondence course on giving called the tithe will answer the question for you through scripture. Again, are we commanded to tithe as Moses commanded the children of Israel in the Old Testament? Or are we to give a free will offering as Paul commands in the New Testament? If you want the answer to that through scripture, call us now. Additionally, we have a correspondence course on the Sabbath. And the question is, which day of the week are Christians commanded to observe? Is it Saturday on the Sabbath or is it the first day of the week where you see Christians meeting on the first day of the week in the New Testament? Well, again, this correspondence course will help you to answer that question. It goes to all of the pertinent scriptures on that topic. And so if you're interested in that, call the station. We have one other track that I think is excellent, and it's a track on how to identify the Lord's church. If you're searching for a church or you're looking for the Lord's church, well, you can find it scripturally in the Bible. Within this track, it delineates who established the church, when it was established. It reveals the name of the Lord's church in the Bible. It discusses its organization, its worship, the work of the church, as well as God's plan of salvation. And so if you'd like that track on how to identify the Lord's church, call us now. 443-380-2803. We also have another line. If you would prefer not to call in your question, you can text in your question or your religious comment, and the text line is 410-802-2694. Again, that's 410-802-2694. If you'd like to speak live on the air, simply call the station, give us your name so that we can address you properly, and then turn down your radio so there won't be any feedback noise. Additionally, we want you to know that we will give priority to those of you who call in your questions during the program, and we will do our best to answer those questions with scripture, book, chapter, and verse. And so call in early, call now, so that we can take a good look at your question and answer with the Word of God. Again, our goal on this program is to return to the Bible, to return to the simple, uncomplicated religion of Christ that we see written in the Scriptures without man-made additions or subtractions. We invite you all to join us tomorrow in worship at the Parkview Trail Church of Christ. We assemble at the Hampton Inn in Woodlawn, Maryland, 1810 Belmont Avenue. Again, that's 1810 Belmont Avenue, the Hampton Inn in Woodlawn, Maryland. 9:30 a.m. for Bible study, 10:30 a.m. for morning worship service. We hope to see you there. Sudhakar?
7: 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If you'd like to ask a religious question or make a comment, phone number to the station is 443-380-2803. You can ask your question live on air, or you can simply send in your question. If you'd like a free Bible correspondence course on the Bible Light Part series or a personal Bible study, call the same number, 443-380-2803, and speak with our controller. If you'd like to text into us your questions, the number is 410-802-2694. We have a question earlier. A preacher on the radio said that the church age is over and that the people should come out of the church. What does the Bible say? I repeat the question. Wanda is asking this question. A preacher on the radio said that the church age is over and the people should come out of the church. What does the Bible say about it? Wanda, thank you so much for your honest question. And that's a very important one. Anytime we hear a new teaching like that, the Bible tells us to slow down and check it carefully against the God's word. First of all, Jesus himself said that his church would never come to an end in Matthew chapter 16, verse 18. Who is this Jesus? He is the Son of Man. He is the Son of God. He is the God. So he is saying in Matthew chapter 16, verse 18. And I also say to you that you are Peter. And on this rock, I will build my church, and the gates of Hades shall not prevail against it. First of all, we have to understand the church is not me, not mine, or not the bishop's one, or not the any institutionals, or not any parties. It belongs to the Christ Jesus. Christ was saying, I will build my church, and the gates of Hades shall not prevail against it. First of all, like as I said, it's his church. Christ came for that, and he is the king of the church. He purchased the church with his own blood. We can see this in Acts chapter 20, verse 28. Acts chapter 20, verse 28. Therefore, take heed to yourself and to all the flock among which the Holy Spirit has made you overseers, to shepherd the church of God, which he purchased with his own blood. That tells us something very clear. Death, Satan, or time itself will never destroy the church that Jesus built by his own blood. Second, the Bible says that God the Father will come to be glorified in the church in every generation. In Ephesians chapter 3 verse 21, we read, to him be the glory in the church by Christ Jesus to all generations forever, ever and amen. So, as long as there are generations of the people on this earth, God expects his people to be honoring him in the church. Thirdly, the Bible never tells Christians to leave the church. Instead, it tells us to stay connected and encouraged with one another in Hebrews chapter 10 verse 25. Hebrews chapter 10 verse 25, it says that the Hebrew writer was saying that not forsaking the assembling of ourselves together, as it is the manner of some, but exhorting one another, and so much the more as you see the day approaching. God knew there would be a hard times, confusion and discouragement, but his answer was not to leave the church, but to stay faithful and strengthen with one another. So now it is true that Bible wants us to come out of the sin and false religion. For example, in Revelation chapter 18 verse 4, God says that, "And I heard another voice from heaven saying, come out of her, my people, lest you share her sins, and lest you receive her plagues. For her sins have reached to heaven, and God has remembered her iniquities." That means we must leave error or a false teaching or a sinful practices that is going on the church. But that is very different from saying the Lord's church itself is finished. So, Wanda, according to the Bible, the church age is not over. We are not told to abandon the church that Christ built for us. Christ himself crucified on the cross for the treason. Instead, we are called to remain faithful to his word and worship with a sound Bible-following congregation. Thank you again for your thoughtful question. I hope I explained your question. Brother Dan?
6: Yeah, Sudhakar, we don't want to get out of the church. We want to get into the church. The church is the one place that God has placed salvation, and it is the place where all spiritual blessings are found. Note what Paul says in Ephesians chapter 1, beginning in verse 3. He says, "Blessed be the God and Father of our Lord Jesus Christ, who has blessed us with every spiritual blessing in the heavenly places in Christ." So they're in Christ. We don't want to get out of the church. We want to get into the church. He says in verse 4, "Just as he chose us in him before the foundation of the world, that we should be holy and without blame before him in love, having predestined us to adoption as sons by Jesus Christ to himself, according to the good pleasure of his will, to the praise of the glory of his grace, by which he made us accepted in the beloved." Notice what else is in Christ in verse 7. "In him we have redemption through his blood, the forgiveness of sins, according to the riches of his grace, which he made to abound towards us in all wisdom and prudence, having made known to us the mystery of his will according to his good pleasure, which he purposed in himself, that in the dispensation of the fullness of times he might gather together in one all things in Christ, both which are in heaven and which are on earth, in him." Notice verse 11. "In him also we have obtained an inheritance, being predestined according to the purpose of him who works all things according to the counsel of his will, that we who first trusted in Christ should be to the praise of his glory." Verse 13. "In him you also trusted after you heard the word of the truth, the gospel of your salvation, in whom also, having believed, you were sealed with the Holy Spirit of promise, who is the guarantee of our inheritance until the redemption of the purchased possession to the praise of his glory." And so all of the spiritual blessings found are found where? They're found in him, in Christ, in the church. We don't want to get out of the church. We want to get into the church. And so the question is, well, how do we get in? Well, you need to submit to God's will and be baptized into Christ. And this is what we see on the day of Pentecost during the first conversions. In verse 37, the people, you know, they listened to Peter and they were cut to the heart. They believed what he said, and they said, "Men and brethren, what shall we do?" And verse 38 gives us the answer. It says, "Then Peter said unto them, repent and let every one of you be baptized in the name of Jesus Christ for the remission of sins, and you shall receive the gift of the Holy Spirit." So notice where salvation is found. It's found in him, in Christ. And Peter goes on to say in verse 39, "For the promises to you and to your children and to all who are far off, as many as the Lord our God with call." Now note verse 41. It says, "Then those who gladly received his word were baptized, and that day about 3,000 souls were added to them." Added to who or what? Added to the church. Now look at verse 47, because verse 47 is extremely important. It says, "Praising God and having favor with all the people, and the Lord added to the church daily those who were being saved." And so notice that the saved is the church, and the church is the saved. And so I love that question that the person asked. We don't want to come out of the church. We want to get into the church, because that's where the remission and the forgiveness of sins is found. and salvation? Thank you so much for that question. We are live in the studio today, Praise 106.1 FM. You are listening to Listen to Your Bible, where the focus is on the Word of God. The focus is on the will of God. If you'd like to ask a religious question, or you'd like to make a comment about what we were talking about, or you have something else on your heart, the number to the station is 443-380-2803. You can ask that question live or simply send in your question to us here in the studio. Again, the number is 443-380-2803. As we said from the top of the program, we are offering a free Bible correspondence course on the Bible. It is an 8-part series. You know, some of the parts of the Bible are easy to understand and other parts are very difficult. I think that this Bible correspondence course will help you with your understanding of the scriptures. And the question is, you know, can we understand the Word of God? Yes, we can. Paul says in Ephesians 3, verse 4, when you read, you can understand my knowledge in the mystery of Christ. And so when we read the scriptures, we can understand what Paul understood. We can understand what Peter understood. And then Paul also said in Ephesians 5:17, he says, do not be foolish, but understand the Lord's will. And so in order to understand it, we have to pursue it. We have to read it, study it. And I just think that this 8-part series will be a great aid for you. So if you'd like that 8-part series, we will send you the first two lessons. If you call us now, this very week, 443-380-2803. As well, we have a text line. If you'd like to text in your question, the text line is 410-802-2694. We do have a question that was texted in, and the caller is asking, what are the gifts of the Spirit, and can we perform these gifts today? I want to thank the caller for that question. It's an excellent question. And again, the question is, what are the gifts of the Spirit, and can we perform these gifts today? Well, our answer is first found in 1 Corinthians chapter 12. So if you have your Bibles, turn with me there. 1 Corinthians chapter 12, beginning in verse 1, where Paul begins to explain these spiritual gifts, which they had in the first century. Paul says here, beginning in verse 1, now concerning spiritual gifts, brethren, I do not want you to be ignorant. You know that you were Gentiles carried away to these dumb idols, however you were led. Therefore, I make known to you that no one speaking by the Spirit of God calls Jesus accursed, and no one can say that Jesus is Lord except by the Holy Spirit. He says there are a diversity of gifts, but the same Spirit. There are differences of ministry, but the same Lord. And there are diversities of activities, but it is the same God who works all in all. And so these spiritual gifts are all going to be given by God, and they have different workings. Notice he begins to explain them in verse 7. He says, but the manifestation of the Spirit is given to each one for the profit of all. For to one is given the word of wisdom through the Spirit, to another the word of knowledge through the same Spirit, to another faith by the same Spirit, to another gifts of healings by the same Spirit, to another the working of miracles, to another prophecy, to another discerning of spirits, to another different kinds of tongues, to another the interpretation of tongues. But one and the same Spirit works all these things, distributing to each one individually as he wills. And so we have the 9 gifts of the Spirit. There was miraculous wisdom, miraculous knowledge, miraculous faith. There were gifts of healing. There were working of miracles. There was prophecy. There was the discerning of spirits. There was speaking in tongues. And there was also the interpretation of tongues. Now, the question is, why were these gifts given? Well, one of the reasons was in the first century at this time, there was no New Testament. And so God needed to give these gifts so that the people could have the Word of God through prophecy, but also to confirm the Word of God. And so God gave them for the profit of the people. And he says that in verse 7. He says, but the manifestation of the Spirit is given to each one for the profit of all. For the profit of who? For the profit of the church. Then also we see when we turn over to 1 Corinthians chapter 14, verse 26, again, it was given for the edification of the church. Paul says here in 1 Corinthians 14:26, "How is it then, brethren, whenever you come together, each of you has a psalm, has a teaching, has a tongue, has a revelation, has an interpretation. Let all things be done for edification." Again, they needed prophets in order to hear the word of God and to be edified by the word of God. Now, another important reason why these gifts were given was to confirm the speaker and to confirm that this word was from God. And so you have the working of these miracles. And we see this in Mark chapter 16, beginning in verse 20. Again, that's Mark chapter 16, beginning in verse 20. The Bible says here, "And they went out and preached everywhere, the Lord working with them and confirming the word through the accompanying of signs." And so you see in the book of Acts, as Paul and Peter and the other apostles were going out, they would preach the word and then they would perform a miracle. Then they would perform a miracle and then they would preach the word. Why? Well, the power of God was confirming that the word that they were speaking was from God and that they were indeed from God. And so this is an important reason for it to be given. But we see when we turn over to 1 Corinthians 13, verse 8, that all of these gifts ceased. And they ceased in the first century when the entire New Testament was confirmed and given.

0: in part will be done away with. Now, what was that which was perfect that was to come? It was the completed word of God, which is the perfect law of liberty, according to James in James chapter 1 and verse 25. And so once all of the books of the New Testament were spoken and written down and were confirmed, then these spiritual gifts, which were confirming these things, would go away. And that's exactly what happened. And so our question was, what are the gifts of the Spirit and can we perform these gifts today? Well, there were the nine gifts of the Spirit that were spoken by Paul in 1 Corinthians chapter 12. And we know from Paul that these gifts were given for what? For the profit of the church, for the edification of the church. But we know that once the scriptures were completed, that they went away. As Paul said again, but whether there are prophecies, they will fail. Whether there are tongues, they will cease. Whether there is knowledge, it will vanish away. Sudhakar?
1: 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If you'd like to text your question into us, the number is 410-802-2694. We have a question that caller is asking, that what does it mean to worship God in spirit and truth? I repeat the question, what does it mean to worship God in spirit and truth? To understand John chapter 4 verse 24, we need to look at the conversation between Jesus and the Samaritan woman at the Jacob well. In John chapter 4, Jesus met a Samaritan woman at Jacob well. During their conversation, she brought up a long-standing religious dispute. She said in John chapter 4 verse 20, our fathers worshipped on this mountain, and you say that in Jerusalem is the place where one ought to worship. The Samaritans believed worship should be take place on Mount Gerizim, while the Jews worshipped at the temple in Jerusalem. Her question was essentially, which place is correct place to worship God? She brought up this question to this doubt to Christ Jesus. You, the Jews, worship in Jerusalem, and our forefathers, our Samaritans, or we worship in Mount Gerizim. So which place is correct place to worship God the Father? Now the Son of God is answering regarding the worship. Jesus answered in John chapter 4 verse 21 to 23. Woman, believe me, the hour is coming when you will neither on this mountain nor in Jerusalem worship the Father. What? Jesus was saying that. I repeat, woman, believe me, the hour is coming when you will neither on this mountain nor in Jerusalem worship the Father. But the hour is coming, and now is, when the true worshippers will worship the Father in spirit and truth. Jesus was teaching that under new covenant, acceptable worship would be no longer depend on a physical location. There is no more importance in the new covenant for the physical locations. Instead, what matters is how we worship the God. Then Jesus said in chapter 4 verse 24, God is the Spirit, and those who worship Him must worship in spirit and truth. What does in spirit means? Worshipping in spirit means worshipping God sincerely from the heart, with reverence, faith, and love. God is not pleased with worship that merely outward, while the heart is far from Him. Jesus rebuked such worship in Matthew chapter 15 verse 8 to 9.

0: These people draw near to me with their mouth, but their heart is very far from me. And in vain they worship me, teaching as doctrines that the commandments of men. So, what does in truth mean? So, worshipping in truth means worshipping according to the God's revealed word, not according to the human traditions or personal preferences. Jesus prayed in John chapter 17, verse 17, "Sanctify them by your truth, your word is truth." So, Paul also writes in Colossians chapter 3, verse 17, "And whatever you do in word or deed, do all in the name of Lord Jesus." Our worship must have Christ's authority and follow His teaching. So think like this. If someone worshipping with a great emotion but ignores the God's instructions, they have spirit without truth. Or else take like this. If someone follows the correct form but has no love or devotion for God, they have truth without spirit. So, but God desires both. You have to worship Him in spirit and truth. So, Jesus answered the Samaritan woman's question by showing the true worshippers. Worship is not about Mount Gerizim or Jerusalem. It is about the Father with a sincere heart and according to His revealed truth. That is why Jesus said, God is spirit, and those who worship Him must worship Him in spirit and truth. So, this is the worship that Father is seeking from every believer, every Christian today. And the next verse says that such worshippers were seeking by the Father. So, this was seeking by the Father. So, it's not my plan, or it's not Paul's plan, or it's not Peter's plan, or it's not Matthew's plan. It's the Father's will. So, if you want to respect the Father's will, we have to worship in spirit and truth. So, there is no physical place. There is no importance for the physical place in the New Testament, in the New Covenant. In the Old Covenant, there is an important for the physical place. But in the New Covenant, we come under the New Covenant today. So, there is no physical place. We have to worship Him in spirit and truth. Brother Dan?
1: Unfortunately, a lot of worship today is turned into entertainment. But worship is not entertainment. Worship is just simply offering back to God what He has commanded for us to give Him in the manner in which He has told us to do so. And you see this in the beginning of the Bible with Cain and Abel. God asked them to bring Him certain things, and Cain's offering was not acceptable to God because he didn't offer back what God told him by faith, but Abel's was acceptable because he offered back to God exactly what God told him to do. When we look at New Testament worship, I just want to quickly go through what we do have authority for. The centerpiece of our worship is the Lord's Supper, and you see that in Acts chapter 20 and verse 7. This was the primary reason why they came together on the first day of the week. You'll see in that verse that Paul did preach, and they did other things, but the primary reason why we go to church is to honor Christ and to share and fellowship in the Lord's Supper. Again, Acts chapter 20 and verse 7. Notice, secondly, God commands that the word is preached. And he says that to Paul told Timothy that in 2 Timothy 4, verse 2. He said, preach the word. And so we're not to preach politics. We're not to preach social issues. We are to preach the scriptures. We are to preach the word of God. Third, you see singing. Singing what? Paul says in Ephesians chapter 5, verse 19, singing psalms, hymns, and spiritual songs. So we're told that we're just to sing, and we're told what to sing: hymns, spiritual songs, and psalms. Also, you'll see in Scripture, you'll see this in the Old Testament as well in the New Testament, you'll see Scripture reading, and you'll find that in Colossians chapter 4, verse 16. You'll remember that even Jesus, went into the synagogue and he read from the scriptures in the gospel according to Luke. Well, that's something that we are also to have authority for according to Colossians chapter 4 and verse 16. Also in 1 Corinthians chapter 16, we are to give of our means. We're to give as we prosper. And again, that is to be done when we gather together on the first day of the week. And then sixth and finally, you see prayer. And so we need to focus on these six things that God has commanded us to do. Well, you might say, well, what about all the other stuff that's done in worship? Well, we need to stay away from that. Many things that you see in churches today in worship have been added by men. And again, we get this warning from God and from Paul regarding the doctrine of men. Notice what Paul says in Colossians chapter 2, beginning of verse 8. This is a warning. He says, beware lest anyone cheat you through philosophy and empty deceit, according to the tradition of men, according to the basic principles of this world, and not according to Christ. For in him dwells all of the fullness of the Godhead bodily, and you are complete in him who is the head of all principality and power. Again, beware of the doctrine of men, submit to the doctrine of Christ, because you are complete in him. And then at the very end of the same chapter, in verse 20, Paul says, therefore, if you died with Christ from the basic principles of the world, why, as though living in the world, do you subject yourselves to regulations? Do not touch, do not taste, do not handle, with which all concern things which perish with the using, according to the commandments and the doctrines of men. These things indeed have an appearance of wisdom in self-imposed religion, false humility, and the neglect of the body, but are no value against the indulgence of the flesh. So many of the things that men come up with in worship, they may seem religious and sound religious, but they're not going to help you in your relationship with God. The only thing that's going to help us is to worship God in spirit and in truth. Come before him with love, joy, thanksgiving, but also offer up only that which he has commanded us to offer up. Thank you so much for that question. We are live in the studio today, Praise 106.1 FM. You are listening to Listen to Your Bible, where the focus is on the scriptures or the word of God. If you like to ask a religious question or make a comment, the phone number to the station is 443-380-2803. I think we've got maybe another 20 minutes left in the program. You have time. If you'd like to get your question and your comment in, you can comment or ask a question on something that we've talked about. Or if you have something on your own heart from, you know, your personal reading of the Bible or something that you were studying, give us a call. We will take a closer look at what God has to say about that. Again, the number is 443-380-2803. If you'd like to text in your question, the text line is 410-802-2694. As well, if you'd like the free Bible correspondence course, the 8-part series that I think would be quite helpful to your personal understanding of the Bible, call us now. We'll send you the first two lessons this week. 443-380-2803. We do have a question that was texted in, and the caller asked, on what day did Jesus die, and was he in the grave 3 days? Excellent question. Again, on what day did Jesus die, and was he in the grave 3 days? Well, I'll just tell you, first of all, that he died on a Friday, and he rose on a Sunday, and he was in the grave 3 days. And I think that this question is really answered when we go to the Gospel according to Luke. So if you have your Bibles, go with me to Luke chapter 23, and we're going to start in verse 46. Again, that's Luke chapter 23 and verse 46. The Bible says, and when Jesus had cried out with a loud voice, he said, Father, into your hands I commit my spirit. Having said this, he breathed his last. Now, when we continue to read, we're going to find out what day it was. So when the centurion saw what had happened, he glorified God, saying, certainly this was a righteous man. Moving down to verse 50, it says, now, behold, there was a man named Joseph, a council member, a good and just man. He had not consented to their decision, and indeed, he was from Arimathea, a city of the Jews, who himself was also waiting for the kingdom of God. This man went to Pilate and asked for the body of Jesus. Then he took it down, wrapped it in linen, and laid it in a tomb that was hewn out of a rock, where no one had ever lain before. That day was the preparation, and the Sabbath drew near. So notice the Bible documents for us the day that Jesus died and the day that he was buried was the preparation day. What was that? That was the day in preparation for the Sabbath. So he was buried on preparation day. After, and they observed the tomb and how his body was laid. Then they returned and prepared spices and fragrant oils, and they rested on the Sabbath according to the commandment. So Jesus' body is where? It's in the grave on Friday, preparation day. It's in the grave all day on Saturday, which is the Sabbath. And now we're going to see that he was still in the grave on Sunday, but he rose Sunday morning. Luke chapter 24, verse 1 says, now on the first day of the week, that's the day after the Sabbath, very early in the morning, they and certain other women with them came to the tomb, bringing the spices which they had prepared, but they found the stone rolled away from the tomb. Then they went in and did not find the body of the Lord Jesus. And it happened, as they were greatly perplexed about this, that behold, two men stood by them in shining garments. Then as they were afraid and bowed their faces to the earth, they said to them, why do you seek the living among the dead? He is not here, but is risen. Remember how he spoke to you when he was still in Galilee, saying, the Son of Man must be delivered in the hands of sinful men, be crucified, and the third day rise again. And so I think that answers our question on what day did Jesus die, and was he in the grave 3 days? Yes, he died on a Friday. It was preparation day. He remained in the tomb all day Saturday on the Sabbath, and he rose early on Friday. I hope that was helpful to you. Sudhakar?
0: We are live in the studio today, Praise 106.1 FM. 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If you'd like to ask a religious question or make a comment, phone number to the station is 443-380-2803. 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If you'd like a free Bible correspondence course on the Bible 8-part series or a personal Bible study, call the same number 443-380-2803 and speak with our controller. If you'd like to text your question to us, the number is 410-802-2694. We have a question. Should Christians celebrate the Passover? I repeat the question. Should Christians celebrate the Passover since Jesus celebrated it? That is an important question, because many people reason, if Jesus celebrated the Passover, shouldn't Christians celebrate it too? The Bible shows that Jesus did celebrate the Passover, but he did so because he was living under the law of Moses. Before his death, he also established a new memorial for his followers under the new covenant. Let us read from Galatians chapter 4, verse 4 to 5. Jesus celebrated the Passover because he was under the law. Galatians chapter 4, verse 4. But when the fullness of time had come, God sent forth his Son, born of a woman, born under the law, to redeem those who were under the law, that we might receive the adoption as sons. Jesus obeyed each and every commandment of the law of Moses, including observing the Passover. The Passover itself was commanded by the God in Exodus chapter 12, verse 14. Exodus chapter 12, verse 14. So this day shall be to you a memorial, and you shall keep it as feast to the Lord throughout your generations. You shall keep it as a feast by the everlasting ordinance. This command was given to the nation of Israel under the law of Moses. During his last Passover, Jesus established a new memorial. Instead of telling his disciples to continue observing the Passover, Jesus instituted the Lord's Supper. In Luke chapter 22, verse 19 to 20, Jesus Christ was saying this, and he took bread, gave thanks, Remember, he was in the feast of Passover. In the feast of Passover, he took a bread, gave thanks, and broke it, and gave it to them, saying, "This is my body, which is given for you.

0: Do this in remembrance of me. Likewise, he also took a cup from the same feast, from the same dinner. Likewise, he also took a cup after supper, saying, this cup is new covenant in my blood, which is shed for you. Notice that Jesus said, do this in remembrance of me. He shifted the focus of remembering Israel's deliverance from Egypt to remembering his death for the sins of the world. The world covenant ended at the cross. You all know that. The Bible teaches that the law of Moses was removed when Christ died. Colossians chapter 2 verse 14 to 17 it says that. Having wiped out the handwriting of requirements that was against us, which was contrary to us, and he has taken it out of the way, having nailed it to the cross. Having disarmed principalities and powers, he made a public spectacle of them, triumphing over them in it. So let no one judge you in the food or in drink or regarding a festival or a new moon or Sabbaths, which are shadow of things to come, but substance in the Christ. So the Passover was one of the Old Testament festival that points forward to Christ. The new covenant was replaced the old covenant. So Hebrews chapter 8 verse 13, it says that, in that he says a new covenant he has made the first obsolete. Now what is becoming obsolete and growing old is ready to vanish away. So Christians under the new covenant, not the covenant given through Moses. So what memorial did each early Christian should observe? They have the old covenant has a memorial, that is Passover. Then what is the memorial that today new covenant Christians need to observe? The New Testament never commands Christians to celebrate a Jewish Passover. Instead, Christians assemble to partake the Lord's Supper. In Acts chapter 20 verse 7, now on the first day of the week, when the disciples came together to break the bread, ready to depart the next day, Paul spoke to them and continued his message until midnight. This is the New Testament pattern of Christians. Paul's also instructed to the church in 1 Corinthians chapter 11 verse 23 to 26. I repeat, 1 Corinthians chapter 11 verse 23 to 26, it says that, for I received from the Lord that which I also delivered to you, that the Lord Jesus on the same night which he was betrayed took bread, and when he had given thanks, he broke it and said, take, eat, this is my body, which is broken for you, to do this in remembrance of me. In the same manner, he also took the cup after supper, saying, this cup is the new covenant of my blood. This do as often you drink it in remembrance of me. For as often you eat this bread and drink this cup, you proclaim the Lord's death till he comes. So, what does Paul mean when he says Christ our Passover? Some appeal to 1 Corinthians chapter 5 verse 7 to 8. 1 Corinthians chapter 5 verse 7 to 8 says that, therefore, purge out the old leaven, and that may be a new lump. Since you truly are unleavened, for indeed Christ our Passover was sacrificed for us. Therefore, let us keep the fast not with the old leaven, nor with the leaven of malice and wickedness, but with unleavened bread of sincerity and truth. Paul is using Passover language figuratively. Just as Israel removed leaven from their homes before Passover, Christians are to remove the leaven of sin from their lives. The passage is not commanding Christians to observe the Jewish Passover, but to live holy lives because Christ has become the true Passover sacrifice. So Jesus celebrated the Passover because he was born under the law of Moses. At his final Passover, he instituted the Lord's Supper, saying, "Do this in remembrance of me." After his death, the old covenant, including the feast days, was fulfilled and replaced by the new covenant. So the New Testament shows the Christians remembering the Christ through the Lord's Supper on the first day of the week, not by the observing the Old Testament Passover. Therefore, according to the New Testament, Christians are not commanded to keep the Jewish Passover. They are commanded to remember the Christ through the Lord's Supper under the new covenant. Brother Dan?
1: 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You are listening to Listen to Your Bible, where the focus is on the Word or will of God. We've got about 10 minutes left in the program. We've got a couple of questions here. We're going to try to get to them. The number of the station, number to the station is 443-380-2803 if you've got a question. We also have a text line. You can make a comment or ask a question on the text line, 410-802-2694. We have a good question here, and the caller asks, if you do not end your prayer in Jesus' name, will your prayer be heard? And that's from Eleanor. Excellent question. Again, if you do not end your prayer in Jesus' name, saying those words, will your prayer be heard? Understand that this expression, Jesus' name, it's not magical words. It's not that our prayer is going to be heard just because we say in Jesus' name. We could ask for just about anything, and then we could say in Jesus' name. No, that's an expression that means by Christ's authority. So I would say you don't have to say it in order for your prayer to be heard. And there's a lot of prayers actually in the Bible where you don't see where Paul prayed to God and he didn't say at the end of his prayer in Jesus' name. Let's look at this expression for a second to see again what it means. In Acts chapter 4 and verse 7, we see what that means. When the authorities were asking Peter, they said in Acts chapter 4, verse 7, and when they had sent them in the midst, they asked, by what power or by what name have you done this? So they were asking him, in whose name or by what authority? So that's what that expression means. It means by the authority of Christ. Paul also mentions it in Colossians chapter 3, 17. He says, and whatsoever you do in word or deed, do all in the name of the Lord Jesus Christ, meaning do it in his authority. And so if we pray by God's authority and by God's will, God will hear. Notice what is said in 1 John chapter 5 and verse 14. And I think we get our answer here. 1 John chapter 5, verse 14. He says, now this is the confidence. So you can have confidence with your prayer. This is the confidence that we have in him, that if we ask anything according to his will, he hears us. And we know that he hears us, whatever we ask, when we know that we have the petitions that we have asked for. So if we ask for anything according to his will, based on his authority, that God hears us and he will answer our prayers. So no, we say that at the end of prayers, just as a reminder, but they're not magical words. Again, I could ask for the moon and say, in Jesus' name, is he going to give me the moon? No, it has to be according to his will, God's will. And if I ask for something according to God's will and I have the right reverence towards God and I'm walking in his word, then I know, as John says, I can have confidence that he hears me. Sudhakar?
0: We are live in the studio today, Praise 106.1 FM. 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If you'd like to ask a religious question or make a comment, phone number to the station is 443-380-2803. 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If you'd like a free Bible correspondence course on the Bible 8-part series or a personal Bible study, call the same number, 443-380-2803, and speak with our controller. If you'd like to text your questions into us, the number is 410-802-2694. We have a question asking that, is gambling a sin? Is gambling a sin? Thank you for asking this question. Many people wonder about this. The Bible does not use the exact word gambling, but it gives the clear principle. principles that helps us to understand why gambling is not pleasing to God. First, gambling is based on greed, wanting to get money without working for it. Jesus warned us about this attitude in Luke chapter 12, verse 15. Jesus said, "And he said to them, take heed and be aware of covetousness, for one's life does not consist in the abundance of the things he possesses." Gambling feeds covetousness, which Jesus clearly wants us to avoid. Second, gambling encourages the love of money. The Bible strongly warns about this in 1 Timothy chapter 6, verse 10. 1 Timothy chapter 6, verse 10. "For the love of money is root of all kinds of evil, for which some have strayed from the faith in their greediness and pierced themselves through with many sorrows." So most people gamble because they want quick money, and that desire leads many into trouble. And thirdly, gambling destroys contentment. God wants his children to be satisfied with what he provides. In 1 Timothy chapter 6 verse 6 says that, "Now godliness with contentment is great gain. For we brought nothing into this world, and it is certain we can carry nothing out." That means being happy with what you have is godliness, and that is great gain. So gambling comes from an unhappy heart that is not content and always wants more. And gambling causes real harm, that is debts, broken lot of broken families, addiction, stress, and even lot of lies. God does not want us to hurt ourselves or others. This is why Romans chapter 14 verse 13 says that, "Therefore, let us not judge one another anymore, but rather resolve this, not to put a stumbling block or a cause to fall in our brother's way." So anything that ruins lives cannot be something God approves. And God teaches us that to earn money through honest work, not luck or chance. In Ephesians chapter 4 verse 28, Bible says that, "Let him who steal no longer, but rather let him labor, working with his hands what is good, that he may have something to give him who has need." So gambling tries to get wealth without work, which goes against God's teaching. So even though the word gambling is not written in the Bible, the principles of greed, love, money, lack of contentment, harm, avoiding honest work clearly shows that gambling is sin. Brother Dan?
1: Unfortunately, I think that we've run out of time. We did have an excellent question that was left, and we're going to start off next week's program with this question. The question is it a sin to drink alcohol? My teacher stated that in Jesus' time, it was just juice. That's kind of a complicated question, and we're going to take our time, and we're going to start off next week's program and answer this question. Is it a sin to drink alcohol? We thank you so much for your questions. We thank you for sharing in our program here this morning. Join us tomorrow at the Parkview Trail Church of Christ. Again, we assemble at the Hampton Inn in Woodlawn, Maryland, 1810 Belmont Avenue, 9:30 a.m. for Bible study, 10:30 a.m. for morning worship service. And as always, we hope that you all have a blessed day, and always remember to listen to your Bibles.
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3: May we please pause for a minute of prayer. Oh dear God, creator of the entire universe, we stop what we are doing to say thank you and to let you know that we appreciate having you in our lives. Because of our belief in you, God, our understanding of your greatness and your mercy, and most importantly, our witnessing of your awesome power and unlimited ability, we know that you can empower us to accomplish that which may appear impossible. You did not let the sea stop Moses. You parted the waters. You did not allow the wall to stop Joshua. You made the wall come tumbling down. You didn't allow the giant to stop David. And you didn't even allow death to stop Jesus, who we all know is still teaching as strong as ever. So all that we ask of you today, dear God, is to please help us to never forget that for with you, our God, nothing is impossible. Hallelujah and amen.
4: 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Matter of fact, let me take you back. 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
3: Hi, I'm Martha Stewart. Every year, more than 4 million pets enter shelters here in the United States. Many of these animals are rescued from desolate conditions. My friends at American Humane have been helping animals for more than 140 years. They help ensure that pets have a safe, warm shelter during times of need, especially during natural disasters. But pets need forever homes too. Adopting a shelter pet enriches the lives of one's family and allows shelters to help more animals awaiting care. 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
5: Let's see. 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I mean, when you're sitting on the beach, it's so peaceful and you sort of forget there's a whole other world under there, just full of all kinds of life. We saw the most beautiful corals. I remember thinking they were waving at us as they moved with the ocean. And then there were all these amazing fish. They kind of reminded me of tropical birds. They were so bright and colorful.
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0: Well, take us there. Good morning. Good morning. You're listening to 106.1 Praise FM, one of Radio One's favorite stations, and you're listening to I Know a Place and I Want to Take You There. And this is a great time for me to say we know a place and we'd like to take you there, because it's not just me this week. Dr. Matthew L. Jones is back with us. Good morning, Dr. Jones.
1: Good morning. Good morning. Yes. Good morning. Good morning, everybody.
0: Everybody.
1: Good morning, Baltimore. Good morning, Delaware. Good morning, D.C.
0: And good morning, what is it, America? Yes.
1: It is indeed a blessing to be here. We thank God for this day and
0: yes. And
1: the opportunity. We know that this day was represent a national, something from the National Grandmother Consideration Day.
0: Oh, okay.
1: Yeah, and the national, what they call it, National Wine and Cheese Day. There are special days that are
0: Wine and Cheese Day.
1: Yeah.
0: Okay.
1: Then they have other special days that they have identified for the day, but today I kind of want to talk about, as people are aware, that my wife passed.
0: Oh, yes.
1: And she came from a special family. Her father was one of the principals of a school.
0: Mm-hmm.
1: A school that was in Mount Holly, Arkansas, a school that eventually he became principal of not only the black school, but the whole school, the white school. You know, he went to Tuskegee Institute, where he graduated way back in the day.
0: Okay.
1: Kind of represents how my father, you know, was educated, probably around the same. He was born in, I think.
0: 1906?
1: My father born in 1902, so
0: okay.
1: My father was a little bit older than him,
0: uh-huh.
1: 1902. But today I just want to recognize Maxine W. Jones, Maxine
0: yes.
1: White.
0: Yes.
1: That's my wife who passed, and I want
0: yes.
1: to just throw out her experiences, my encounter with her,
0: mm-hmm.
1: how we met each other.
0: Oh, yes.
1: Where we
0: do
1: came.
0: Tell. Tell us the secret.
1: Yeah, we fortunate. Yeah. She was from Mount Holly, and I'm from Cane Ridge, Snow Lake area,
0: uh-huh.
1: which is...
0: How far apart was that?
1: That's one is on the Mississippi, closer to the Mississippi side of the state country,
0: uh-huh.
1: and the other one on right at Texas side of the country,
0: oh.
1: so it's all the way to the other side of the state.
0: Oh, I'm dying to hear how you guys met then. That's so curious.
1: All the way to the other side of the state, Mount Holly, you know.
0: Mm-hmm.
1: It was amazing. My roommate in college was a graduate of that similar area, you know, about 15 miles up was a little city
0: mm-hmm.
1: From Mount Holly that my roommate, Willie Davis, came out of. And Leroy Green was also Willie Davis' classmate in high school that came out of that section down there.
0: Okay.
1: And they ended up my roommate at the University of Arkansas in Pine Bluff, you know.
0: Oh. Roommates.
1: They did, yeah. They ended up being my roommate.
0: Okay.
1: So while I was in school, I was fortunate enough, due to the commitment that my father had, the domination, that the provision that he had the grocery store, he had everything, you know.
0: Okay.
1: He had all his land, but he passed when I was 14. But the point I'm making is, fortunate enough, my mother, when I got ready to go to college, provided me with a car.
0: You had a car?
1: I drove a car.
0: That was like a big deal back then. That was like, oh, Lord, you were like sitting on top of the world.
1: I was fortunate that I was blessed to have that type of family that were able to give me these type of services. And it was one day we were in the dormitory. I think it must have been a Saturday or something.
0: Mm-hmm.
1: We were in the dormitory where we stayed, you know, where we stayed.
0: Yeah.
1: In the room, we were talking.
0: Hanging out in the dorm somewhere.
1: Yeah,
0: mm-hmm.
1: in there talking and, you know, probably doing playing with Willa Davis and myself. And all at once, Leroy Green came to the room.
0: Hmm.
1: And he said, Matthew, I could I borrow your car? A young lady who come from the area where I came from, she need to go downtown. Can I borrow your car and take her downtown? And I said, okay, you can use my car, but I'm going to go out here and see who you're going to be taking.
0: Okay. Oh, you said let me monitor this. Okay.
1: Let me see who I'm gonna go out there and meet who what lady you're gonna be taking. I went out of course when I went out there to see who she was gonna be he gonna be taking, and lo and behold, this lady that was sitting there, he said, This is Robert White, the principal's daughter from Mount Holly. This is Maxine White. Oh, I said, how you doing? That's where I first met her.
0: Oh, because your roommate was taking her out?
1: Out to the downtown.
0: He said,
1: I'm need to take her. She needs to go downtown, you know. So I said, okay. So that's when I first met him. Now, she does not remember that.
0: Oh.
1: She never remembered that.
0: She never remembered that.
1: No. So because later on, I did a lot of typing. I was a fast typer at the time.
0: Mm-hmm.
1: 120 word correct words per minute. I'd do typing for people who wanted to do research papers.
0: That was your side.
1: Yeah. Mm-hmm. I was doing that. And I did tutoring.
0: Okay.
1: And so she ended up in a class with me. Maxine did. And she was needed to go to the library. And she asked me would I assist her. And help her with some work at the library.
0: Mm-hmm.
1: And that's where we met. Now, she remember this, but she don't remember me meeting her already.
0: No, she didn't remember that. Mm-hmm.
1: She don't remember me when Leeward, you know, were taking her downtown. But that's where we met. And of course, I was typing a lot of research papers for different students.
0: Okay.
1: You know.
0: Doing your little thing?
1: Yeah.
0: Hustling around?
1: Yeah.
0: Around on the campus?
1: Yeah,
0: you were the go-to guy? Okay. Understood. They called you Matthew. That's hilarious.
1: Yeah. So I was doing it. Of course, shortly after that, I became president of the Baptist Student Union.
0: Okay.
1: Which is a Southern Baptist Convention organization.
0: Okay.
1: And that's when, you know, I got tied in with doing all of the other stuff that I had to do.
0: Mm-hmm.
1: Like in 67, the Baptist Student Union, the Southern Baptist Convention, sent me to Atlanta, Georgia, to work with Dr. Martin Luther King in 67.
0: Uh-huh.
1: In 68, they sent me to Miami, because Martin Luther King was assassinated April the 4th in 68. And they sent me to Texas to work the streets in Texas, mm-hmm. and they sent three white girls with me.
0: Oh, to protect you? Hilarious.
1: No, to work the streets in Texas.
0: Yeah, you're in Texas, so they can do
1: I'm not
0: work.
1: Texas, I mean in Miami.
0: In Miami, okay.
1: Work the streets in Miami. And I had them out there. We were dealing with the crisis and this stuff, you know. And one of the black guys was kind of in that section, kind of dumbing in this. He called me over, come here. And I went over to see what he wanted. He said, are you out of your cotton picking mind?
0: Oh.
1: I said, what you mean? He said, you bring them white girls in there, you're going to get shot by both sides. We're going to shoot you for bringing them in there, and they're going to shoot you for being with them.
0: Oh, my God. This sounds crazy, but okay, and circle me back to how Miss Maxine, but how did she come into this story? Is this, are you talking about the time after y'all met and you ventured off?
1: This is still at the university where I'm doing all this stuff. See.
0: And she went to the universities as well.
1: She was there. She was a student.
0: She was a student.
1: She was one of this. I had seen her in a class, and that's why I assisted her in the library.
0: Okay, and she played naive that she didn't remember that about getting in your car with
1: no,
0: the guy.
1: She didn't remember the, that.
0: That
1: part.
0: I love this Maxine. She's my type of girl. She don't admit to nothing. Don't tell.
1: But
0: look.
1: we were in a class, and so
0: uh-huh.
1: So we start studying together, and we start working together, and I start, you know, helping not only her but a lot of the students. But we went through
0: y'all
1: this process.
0: Y'all,
1: we got connected.
0: How to make her your girlfriend? Okay, I'm getting
1: sorta kind of got connected.
0: Uh-huh.
1: And as time passed, it evolved. Yeah, we start doing things together and stuff like that, and then. I decided that I was going to just, it kind of gotten close a little. I said, I'm going to propose to her.
0: Wait a minute, hold on. So you went from going to class, hanging out, and y'all heard him say doing stuff together, hanging out, doing some stuff together. And then you said, oh, I'm ready to propose.
1: I'm going to propose to her.
0: Oh, this story is getting juicy because y'all know he skipped all of the
1: stuff. So I went to Boston.
0: So how long from the time y'all were in class till the time you proposed? How much time was that? Was that, that was a school that year was a, or a that semester?
1: That was, let me see. That was a year and a half.
0: So you knew her for a year. Yeah. Well, you had already met her, but you had gotten to know her over a year.
1: Yeah, well, yeah. I mean, just
0: and then you said, I'm ready to propose?
1: Especially going through a year and a half, so I'm going through other courses and assisting and other stuff with, you know, I help people. We had music going. We had a lot of, you know, I had a major at the Baptist Student Union. I had a major choir, and we would travel and sing and all that stuff.
0: Oh,
1: you know?
0: Okay. So wait a minute. So you were ready. So you were ready to propose.
1: I went in Boston Rings.
0: You wore rings with an F?
1: I went in Boston Rings for propose with.
0: And then what did she do? Where did you propose? What did you do? Tell me the tea.
1: I came to the, you know, got with her. You know, we were talking, and I pulled the ring and proposed, and she rejected it.
0: Did you get down on one knee?
1: I don't remember all that, but she rejected.
0: That's probably why she rejected it.
1: No, I probably did.
0: You went through the
1: proper procedure.
0: Had you already asked her dad?
1: Her dad? No, the dad was miles away. He was in Mount Holly.
0: She might have just said, but she might have rejected you because she said, you ain't talked to my dad about this.
1: She rejected it.
0: Fast forward.
1: Well, so I, said, well, that's the circumstances that I just moved on. I moved on. But I kept the rings. At the end of I think it was coming up to the close of the school for that end of the year, you know.
0: As the close of semester.
1: Winter break.
0: College winter break.
1: Yeah. So I got in my car pulling out and getting ready to head to our farm, which is, you know,
0: you had to ride the road. Mm-hmm.
1: Yeah. So I'm going, and as I pull out and drove around and coming through the campus, that she was walking. So I pull up and stop and say, hey, you going somewhere, need a ride? She said, yeah, she got in. And she said, I need to go somewhere. So I drove on up there where she wanted to get out. And when I got there, because I'm getting ready to head to Arkansas, headed to Snow Lake. She said, where are my rings?
0: Where are my rings?
1: The rings
0: I... Miss Maxine, soon to be first lady, Maxine.
1: She said, where are my rings?
0: Where are my rings?
1: I said, oh, you going to accept them? She said, yes, I want my rings.
0: Oh.
1: So I had them in the car, so I got them.
0: So you had them in the car in the glove box.
1: It had been in there for a good little while, you know.
0: Oh, collecting some dust, waiting for her. Okay, so you proposed and said, you proposed, she rejected you. Fast forward, winter break. You saw her walking. It was almost like it was fate. It was like almost like probably
1: circumstances. You know, it's just the one that I didn't come out of there before she started walking. You know, because
0: that's what I'm saying. If she thought about it, like it just was.
1: So there was divine move.
0: Divine intervention.
1: Yeah, intervention.
0: So then she gets in the car. She says, "Where are my rings?" And you said, "Oh, you're gonna accept my proposal?" And she looks at you and says, "Yes." In her mind, she says, "Yes, I guess I will." But she says, "Yes."
1: Yes.
0: I'm going to accept your proposal. So she got her ring, and then she went home for winter break.
1: She went on with the rings, and I went on to Snow Lake.
0: Oh.
1: So when we came back to class, you know, then we started making plans and stuff for we were going to get married and all that stuff.
0: How many years were y'all married? Do you know what wedding anniversary? When is your wedding anniversary, and when would it be?
1: We had already passed the 57th year.
0: And so after that, y'all stopped counting?
1: No. Before she passed.
0: Oh, 50.
1: This year was the
0: 57
1: years.
0: Oh, 57 years. Ooh,
1: I know I'm not that old, but it's 57.
0: So when did you guys, so fast forward, you guys got married.
1: Well, what happened, I remember I was working with the Southern Baptist Convention. And so they had offered me a full scholarship to go to Texas, seminary in Texas, Dallas, Texas.
0: Yeah, you told me about that.
1: But I went to Chicago.
0: You decided to go to Chicago. Yeah, you did a pivot. You switched up the move. So
1: I went to Chicago State.
0: Did she go with you?
1: What happened was, we had, we
0: I
1: before
0: like
1: that,
0: say, well, what
1: before,
0: happened
1: I,
0: was.
1: before in April,
0: uh-huh.
1: we got married. That's before, and so what I for the graduation of 6'9"
0: Uh-huh.
1: Just before we graduated, we had gotten married.
0: Oh.
1: So we got married. So I got a place to stay right there near campus.
0: Oh, you're showing off. Okay.
1: Yeah. So we got a place, and we used to get married, and we did a lot of things. We were fortunate. We brought different. You know, I was a member of Alpha Fraternity, so we brought different singers to the school.
0: Oh, yeah, you told me about that period
1: and,
0: of your life. Yeah,
1: and we brought James, my brother, who was ahead of me at the university, he said, James Brown can beat Jackie Wilson singing.
0: Ooh.
1: I said, can't nobody beat Jackie Wilson singing? That's
0: okay.
1: What I said. He said, yeah, you should see James Brown. Get him to come to the school. So I got James Brown to come to the school.
0: You were something else. You were that guy. So that's how Miss Maxine got lured in, guys.
1: So James Brown came in, boy,
0: yeah.
1: He performed like nothing in the world. That was amazing.
0: So you
1: but anyway,
0: yeah.
1: we had gotten married by the time I think James Brown got there. So so we graduated together from the university, and we packed our bags. And we went to Chicago together.
0: No, she went to Chicago with you.
1: Before we went to Chicago, my roommates, we got together because at that time they wanted to, many great business wanted to accept black graduates, you know.
0: Yeah.
1: So we went across the country interviewing.
0: Mm-hmm.
1: Me and my roommate, I'm driving, we have my car, you know. We went to Detroit and and we had offers, job offers all across the country.
0: and so you went to Chicago.
1: So we came back to Chicago. I had a brother already staying in Chicago.
0: Mm-hmm.
1: So when we came back to Chicago, we agreed to go to accept the position in Kankakee. It's fit about 35, 40 miles outside of Chicago.
0: Mm-hmm.
1: That's when, but we all agreed that we're going to work. That's where we're going to accept this job there in Kankakee.
0: Yeah. So that's where you guys went. So I just want to hear more about Miss Maxine.
1: Come on over.
0: So Miss Maxine decides to go with you to Chicago, to Kankakee, whatever.
1: We was in Chicago.
0: I want to talk about her. Did she work? Did she get a job there?
1: Wait, no.
0: She was a stay-at-home wife.
1: No, she, wait a minute now. That's where we agreed to go to Kankakee in September. It was coming up to September.
0: Uh-huh.
1: We agreed to go take the job in Kankakee, right?
0: Yes.
1: But by the time September got there, we both had gotten a job in Chicago. Maxine and myself got an instructing job in Chicago.
0: Mm-hmm.
1: You got it? So I didn't show up in Kankakee.
0: Oh.
1: They called me and said, where are you? You're supposed to be down.

0: ago, y'all got jobs there. When did you have your first kid? How long were you married before you had your first child?
1: Who was the first child?
0: Well, I see her. She's sitting right here. I want to know how long was y'all together before she came in the mix. I want to see.
1: She was born a year and some late days later in Chicago. After we had been in Chicago.
0: So you moved Miss Maxine to Chicago. Miss Maxine lived in Chicago. She got her job. And then a year later, she got pregnant.
1: A year later, she had this girl.
0: Well, she had the baby a year later. Oh, so she got pregnant early on in the marriage. Because the baby came within the first year of the marriage. So baby was here by anniversary one.
1: Yeah. Well, right after the anniversary.
0: Right after the anniversary, the baby came.
1: Yeah, after the anniversary, yeah.
0: Y'all know Dr. Jones? He must love his Maxine. He wastes no time. And then how many kids did y'all have all together?
1: Three girls.
0: And then you had to get your son to be one of your daughters, because that's how you got Logan, because you ain't had no boys.
2: All of them.
0: Yes.
1: Oh. He got sons.
0: All of y'all had sons?
1: Yeah, all of them had sons.
0: Wow. So that's how you know what? That's how God works. He said, I'm going to give you the girls, and then you're going to get your boys on the next round. Okay, you didn't have to have them. That is perfect. So 57 years, you guys are married. And so.
1: But we were in Chicago.
0: Mm-hmm.
1: Now, while I was at the University of Arkansas, the president of Virginia Union University, while I was over at the Baptist Student Union, came there and talked to me and met me. So I decided that I was going to go to Atlanta to the section where, you know, Martin Luther King, which mm-hmm. is coming to graduate school. So I was going to go there.
0: Mm-hmm.
1: I was going to leave to Chicago and take, we're going to go down to Atlanta. So when I made my arrangements to fly down there for orientation, I missed my flight to Atlanta.
0: Okay.
1: I got there 5 minutes too late out of Chicago.
0: Oh, my.
1: I missed my flight, so I came on back. I went on back by the school. They had a substitute teacher. I didn't have to be there, but I just went on back by. They said, you're supposed to be in Atlanta. I said, I missed my flight.
0: Mm.
1: So amazing thing. See, that's how I know the divine power works. 1 week later, after I missed my flight, the president of Virginia Union called me and said, what you doing in Chicago? You know you need to be in graduate school here in Virginia. So you come on down here.
0: And you left. And so,
1: after this year was over, we packed up. And I took Mona. She was about 3 months old.
0: But I want to hear about Miss Maxine. What was she doing? Because we talking about you.
1: She was teaching school in Chicago,
0: okay,
1: too.
0: Okay, so she was teaching school in Chicago.
1: So we closed that out, and we went to
0: Virginia Union.
1: We went to Virginia.
0: So what did she do school while you were? Because we heard your story when you was in seminary school. What was she doing while you were in seminary school? Was she at home with the children?
1: Where?
0: Was she being a mom?
1: Where?
0: What was Miss Maxine doing?
1: She was teaching, working in school system.
0: So when she went to Virginia, she got another job.
1: We got a job. She got a job.
0: Let's talk about her being a boss. She made moves everywhere she went, okay? She wasn't sitting at home.
1: She got a job.
0: Okay.
1: She was
0: an educator.
1: Yeah.
0: Okay.
1: She worked there. Uh-huh. She worked there until I
0: finished school.
1: No, she worked there until I came here.
0: So you was in school, and she was the breadwinner. She was working.
1: I was working, too.
0: You worked here?
1: Yeah.
0: Okay, well, tell us the tea. Okay, so y'all both worked, and then y'all moved here afterwards.
1: Yeah, we were working. She was working in the school system, and I was doing several things.
0: Was all the baby?
2: Selling
0: life insurance?
1: I was,
0: oh, that's the life insurance time when he was teaching the class and doing all the things.
1: Yeah, what happened?
3: He was being a substitute teacher, too.
1: I
3: remember I walked in one day, and everybody was whispering, and they were like, your daddy is here.
0: substitute teacher at your school?
3: Yeah, your daddy is here.
0: See, I need to know.
1: No, I was, they would bring me to.
0: You ain't telling us to see.
1: They would bring me to the. I was the.
0: And you had to be good at school.
1: No, I was head of the children. I was their leader. You know, for the
3: PTA.
1: PTA mm-hmm. for the school.
0: Mm-hmm. Oh, you were involved.
1: But they would bring me there to speak.
0: Mm-hmm.
1: I would come to the school and be a speaker for the school, right? And I was at that time I was the rap.
0: So wait a minute, hold on.
1: I would do the rapping.
0: You're doing rapping. Okay, so wait a minute. Your mom Did your mom teach at your school?
1: No, she was at a different school.
3: No, at one time.
1: One time.
3: Yeah, I was at the school.

0: what my mom taught.
1: Let me find out. Wait a minute. So you were in another class.
0: We all
1: were. Wait a minute. All the girls were born in Virginia between.
0: No, I was born in Chicago.
1: Chicago, and then the other two girls were born in Virginia.
2: Yeah.
1: So y'all were working, making your babies, making a donut. Ramona's the oldest, doing her thing, and then
2: I was doing a lot of speaking, and they had me. There was a special school there, even.
1: Mm-hmm.
2: There was a special school that had only girls who had been pregnant. They all got them all together.
1: Yeah.
2: So mm-hmm. they would have me to come speak to them, you know, motivate them and all that. But I did a lot of motivation speaking for businesses. And one of the businesses I was motivating speaking for was the insurance company. And
1: you told us about that. They didn't want to cap you. But tell me this.
2: One of the boys said, "You think that you're so easy, why don't you do it?"
1: Yeah, and then you had the best sales, and you were teaching. Yeah. But what is your fondest memory of living in Virginia with Miss Maxine? What is the best thing you remember about Virginia with her?
2: The Southern Baptist Convention put me over to a community program.
1: Okay.
2: And she became in charge of the instructions in the building that they had. We owned this whole building, right?
1: Uh-huh.
2: And she became the instructors for the kids in that building. So she was working along with me when I took over that building for the Southern Baptist Convention. She also got a position teaching the kids in the same place.
1: See, okay, there you go, because we can already go to break.
2: She worked with those kids.
1: Your mother was brilliant.
0: Mine was the backyard.
1: Oh, the backyard.
0: Yeah, we had all of these materials left over from, I guess, when they had renovated the house. And she would just let us use all the materials and create, like, little huts and houses and things. And she kept the shed clean, so it had bricks and stuff in it. And then when we did our first play, it was in the backyard underneath that tree.
1: That's the stuff I want to hear. Yes.
0: My mom set out all the chairs for us and made like iced tea.
1: Uh-huh.
0: And we invited the whole neighborhood. And we were out in the backyard. She was our hostess.
1: Yes.
0: And we did this little stupid version of Little Red Riding Hood.
1: Uh-huh.
0: Well, we had the grandmama had to come out of the wolf body. I don't even remember how we pulled it off, but that's my memory.
2: That's the beginning.
1: And let's be clear. I just want to say before we go to break, though, Miss Maxine, you could tell she was not only a educator, but a brilliant, smart woman. Because notice Dr. Jones say most men would be like, "Well, what's your fondest memory of your wife, Virginia?" They would talk about something. She cooked, something she baked. Now, I'm sure she could cook and bake all the things. I'm sure she was D, all of the above. But to speak on something that she did to impact the community. You just spoke on how she really, like, that was your start. That's what Dr. Jones talks about on this platform, about touching our children when they're young to reach their talents. And your mom nailed it. Like, she put your first play, and you've gone on to write Blaze, Tyler Perry. You've been all over the world doing your thing. But it started in that backyard.
0: Yeah.
1: Ramona, that's deep.
0: We were trying to raise money for, like, our little community friends to go to Chuck E. Cheese's.
1: Yes.
0: So we came up with this scheme to cut grass.
1: Chuck
0: we did a little
1: cheese.
0: Bit of that. And then we decided we were going to do this little stupid, it's not stupid, but it was a very stupid version.
1: And you can just imagine she remembers it's funny.
0: And then we raised our little money, and she put us all in her car and took us all to Chuck E. Cheese's.
1: I love that. So listen, guys, we are talking about the life of First Lady Maxine, but I just call her Miss Maxine until she got to the First Lady part, because she's not a First Lady yet at where we are in the story. But we have her firstborn and her beautiful daughter Ramona here with us, who's got some announcements for us and some really good things. So don't go anywhere. There are no commercials. We're just playing a song, Dr. Jones theme music.
2: Yeah.
1: Yeah, that's it. So
2: we are the people, and we can do it.
1: And we are definitely doing it. We'll be right back after the song, guys. Yeah.

0: Okay, well, I was getting more tea, guys, while we were looking for time to make a change because we're the people that can do it. But I want to turn the show over. So first of all, I've talked about First Lady Magazine because we evolved to the point where they left Virginia and moved here to Maryland. But I know, Ramona, you have some good stuff for us today as well. So you got some stuff.
1: Yes, I am here to talk about Camp Excellent.
0: Camp Excellent.
1: This is our last week. Thank you, Lord.
0: Are you serious?
1: Yes. Our last week of camp, and at the end of camp, we are a theater arts camp. We always do a production, so we have a new production this year called Who is Baby Bear?
0: Who is Baby Bear?
1: And the show is about imagination and possibilities, and if you can see it, then you can believe it, and you can manifest it. And it's about shaping the world into the kind of place you want to see and you want to be, and how you do that with faith and positive thinking and supporting one another. And it centers around six kids, and one is a bully, and the main character kind of overcomes her constant attacks on her and shifts her friend's opinion to helping her, and then at the end there's a transformation with the bully. And it's all about what you believe in and your imagination. And the story of Baby Bear was actually a story of my husband and my granddaughter when she lived with us when she was up to five.
0: You talking about Little Mary?
1: Yes, Little Mary. Mary. My husband took care of her after school every day. Mm-hmm. And they would get into all kind of stuff. He built chairs in the tree and all kind of things for her. And so when she would go to bed at night, I would tell her stories about Princess Mary and Baby Bear Russell. And so this is kind of a homage to him and their relationship, how they were always building things. And the kids in the neighborhood would come through and say, "What y'all working on?" And he would kind of include everybody in, and everybody knew Russell, and everybody knew Russell and Mary's relationship, even at the Family Dollar and the McDonald's.
0: Everywhere they went, I was like, yes,
1: they were a duo. Yeah, so it's kind of an homage to that. So the play is Friday at 1 p.m., I just want to thank Camp Concord. They come in, they support every year and bring all the kids. If there are any other camps out there, please come. It's $5 for kids, $10 for adults. It's going to be about an hour and a half, so you can be out of there by 2:33 and get back to your camp. We're holding it at Reisterstown United Methodist Church on Main Street in Reisterstown Road. It's at 1 p.m. You can go to our website at www.epstage.org and get your tickets.
0: Yeah.
1: You can also purchase a copy of the script as well as performance rights if you want to do it at your church or in your community theater.
0: Really cool.
1: Later in the spring, we'll be also coming out with lesson plans if you have a theater program. Because in our camp, the kids build all of the set pieces. They build, they help develop the music. They also help create the dances. So there'll be, we're going to come out with a workshop book where it'll have lesson plans for visual arts, music, and dance on how to create your own inversion or interpretation of this. On the website, it's also the children's play that we've been doing for the last 15 years called Follow the Yellow Brick Road.
0: Oh, yes, that one. I love that
1: yes.
0: one.
1: Yes. And you can also purchase that script as well as the rights to do that.
0: Mm-hmm.
1: We don't have a workshop book for that yet.
0: Yes.
1: But
0: notice you say yet.
1: Yes, but we're going to, after we finish this one, we'll go back and work on it.
0: Yeah.
1: And of course, on there is the book, The Ichabod Imperative, which is a book that me and Russell worked on how to work with young people and in this current age and how to help develop them and how important it is to think out of the box and create new opportunities for young people to engage their faith and the church.
0: Mm-hmm.
1: That's on there as well. So go to the website, www.epstage.org, and you can also give me a call at 443-381-2363.
0: That's perfect.
2: Maybe better say that again.
0: Yes.
1: Yes. 443-381-2363.
0: And don't hesitate. Everybody knows the number to the church. Everybody knows.
1: Yes.
0: Don't hesitate to call Miss Roxanne this week, and she'll point you in the right direction. But that's exciting. And then I love that you said, like, I mean, really, my heart goes out to you because your energy feels good. Like, I could feel your energy. You feel like you're in a good space. But, you know, this is a play that is inspired somewhat by your husband, and he just recently passed. So, like, this is a year for you. 2026 is heck of a year for you. You've lost your husband and your mom. I mean, the good thing is, as believers, we know that they're in a better place and that they are smiling down on us. But this
1: and we'll see them again.
0: And we'll see them again. But this is a major year for you right now.
2: Do we know that they see you right now?
1: Yeah.
0: Yeah, that part.
1: Yes.
0: That part right there. So kudos to you for showing up for these kids.
1: I have this Google monitor in my kitchen.
0: Uh-huh.
1: And every time I start fussing, his pictures just start showing up on the Google monitor. And I'm like, okay, Russell, I'm shutting up.
0: Okay, let it go, Ramona. I love that, though. But this is a big, I mean, the fact that you show up for these children, though, and, you know, I'm sure that's why God continues to push you and encourage you and keep you in good spirits. So we, you know, everybody that's listening that knows you, I know that they're praying for you and, you know, just giving you all your flowers because you show up. You still, in spite of everything, you always show up. You show up for these young people. You show up for these kids. You show up for your family, for the church. And, you know, it's a big deal. So kudos to you. Like, we got to give you your flowers while you are here.
1: So,
0: before we went to break, though, I do want to ask you this question because we were talking about your mom, and I was like, oh, I was like, she's such a boss, and she's like, she, you know, started, like, really your talents into play and acting and all those things and being an actress, and she was an educator, which I'm sure she touched many folks, and she was a community person. But then I said, well, doctor, I said, what's your favorite memory? Dr. Jones didn't talk about, like, a meal or something she cooked, but what was the favorite thing? Because I know your mom had to know her way around the kitchen a little bit, messing with a Southern man, so, or from wherever they're from. What was
2: she cooked
0: favorite?
2: Everything.
0: I know she cooked. Dr. Jones said she cooked everything.
1: Banana
0: had
1: pudding.
0: A plate ready.
1: Banana pudding.
0: Banana pudding.
1: Yeah.
0: Ooh, was a cookie soft? Like, she was cooking. I love
1: Yeah, it was really good.
0: Banana pudding.
1: Yeah,
0: it was
1: actually homemade pudding. She didn't use the box.
0: What?
1: No, she had this. No.
0: She made her own pudding?
1: She made her own pudding.
0: Do tell. Oh, my God.
1: Yeah, and it was really good. It was rich and thick.
0: To kind of make you call her when she make it and say, put mine up. I'll be there to get it.
1: Actually, they all did it. Like, make sure you make me something separate. And then, of course, the macaroni and cheese.
0: Mm.
2: I thought you were going to say the macaroni
1: and
2: cheese.
1: Yeah, of course. That was her thing. Yeah.
0: And that's what I need to learn how to make. At 44, I still ain't made a good macaroni.
1: It was creamy, just like you would get out of the store. It was creamy and soft. They like it with sugar. I was the only one that didn't want sugar in it.
0: Yeah, I don't know if I want
2: sweet.
0: Sugar.
2: I wanted sweetness a little bit.
1: They all ate it with mine, she always made me a little separate dish on the side that didn't have no sugar in it.
0: Her firstborn. sorry to the other siblings. You can't help but being the firstborn. That wasn't your fault. They
1: it's not
0: first.
1: My fault.
0: It's not your fault.
1: It's not
0: no.
1: my fault.
0: You have special amenities. I love that.
1: Mm-hmm.
0: And so getting back to when she now became, because you moved here to Maryland because you got the church here, right? You came here for church.
2: Well, she was still working in
0: Virginia.
2: In Richmond. Virginia.
0: In Richmond, mm-hmm.
1: Because I had to graduate.
0: Oh, you were in school.
2: Yeah, so I came.
0: High school, right?
1: Yeah.
0: Oh, you were coming to high school.
2: I came here, mm-hmm. and she was still working in Virginia for another year afterward.
1: Because Old Dominion gave me a scholarship.
0: Oh.
2: Yeah, and she went.
1: Yeah. I did not go to a HBCU. Okay.
0: No, it's okay. Okay. No, but that's what makes
2: we're
0: you
2: we're not
0: going to
2: hold
0: are.
2: That against you, but.
0: No, because she's a part of her dad. Everything in your life is HBCU, so why would you need the experience when it's right in your home?
1: No, I actually rationalized that. I said,
0: yes.
1: I feel like I needed to know how the other side works so that I could be able to navigate through the other side.
0: Yes.
1: And it actually gave me the skills to do that because I had to. Mm-hmm. Fight. When I first got to ODU, there was a teacher. First of all, my counselor didn't pay attention to me.
0: Mm.
1: She put me in a chemistry class for engineers.
0: Oh, my God.
1: And I was horrible. Not that I was bad at chemistry, because I was pretty good at science and math.
0: Mm-hmm.
1: But the whole concept, you know, it was going
0: geared towards the engineer.
1: And I went to meet with my instructor, and he said, "Oh, you're not gonna ever pass this class." That was all he had to tell me.
0: They're not gonna never pass this.
1: No.
2: Now, I was told that also when I was in graduate school in the doctoral program. I had a white instructor. He said, "No black men in my class before, and nobody gonna pass." Of course, it was a huge class, knowing two blacks, me and Freeman Rhodes.
0: And the fact that you remember the other, you can't.
2: And we both made
0: black counterparts.
2: And we both made A's.
1: Well, I didn't make an A. I got a B+, but that's okay.
0: But that was more than what he thought, what he expected.
1: That's right. And I got out of that class.
0: That's like an A+ for me. Oh my God. So that's so, wait a minute. So I'm hearing so far, like, your mom was just, she's not only education, but she was a caretaker, but she is a woman of sacrifice. The fact that she was dealing with her daughter, staying behind, handling you guys in Richmond. Dr. Jones came here to set everything up for you guys so you could finish school and all the things. And so your mom, it sounds like she's made, she left her whole family.
2: She was a daughter of a principal.
1: The first black principal in the state of Arkansas.
0: Wow.
2: So she was, you know,
0: the first black, the daughter of the first black principal. That's history.
2: And he dominated that section, you know, like where she was the principal, like my father was dominating this section. Well, he was as.
0: But that's a woman of sacrifice because she could have stayed there with her dad and been fine there. She would have been influential, connected to history. But she left her family and her home to come be a mom. Well, she already was pursuing her own goals.
2: And he had three daughters.
0: He had three daughters too?
1: Yeah.
2: And
0: she had three girls. Oh my God. I love that.
2: Her mother had three daughters and two sons, though.
0: And she had her three daughters too.
2: Yes.
0: That's a big deal. And I just love, and you know, I admire, just must say, like, now while we're on the air, like, I've really, kudos to Logan and all of you guys in the family. You guys really took care of your mom up until her last day. Like, that was a big deal for her to be able to be home and be comfortable, and you guys did everything that you could do. And so, I mean, that just speaks volumes on the type of family that you guys have. And the family sticking together and the sacrifices you guys made. And I love that she really didn't suffer.
1: Yeah.
0: She really didn't suffer.
1: Yeah,
0: and
1: I think Logan and Khalifa, they did a
0: her grandbabies were there with her, yeah.
1: Really good job in understanding where everything was.
0: And little Mary, they're her little
1: and Logan's fiance,
0: yes,
1: Victoria.
0: Yes. Victoria too, yes.
2: Remember she had already received the message, but Jesus said, "Let not your heart be troubled."
0: Yeah.
2: We that believe it in me, believe it in God, also believe it in me. Then they say, "In my Father's house are many mansions."
0: Yeah.
2: And I'm going to prepare a place for you.
0: Yeah.
2: And if I go and prepare a place for you, I will come again and receive you unto myself. That where I am, there you will be also. So
0: yeah.
2: She already had that.
0: She was already connected.
2: And you know, some say that was those that, well, she already lived in a mansion. But the mention but the mention that Jesus was talking about is greater than any mention ever built anywhere in this world.
0: Absolutely.
2: So now she's in a real mansion.
0: She made a baby for you, Dr. Jones. She must have been something special. God said, I'll take my baby girl first. That's a good thing. So that's the name. So Dr. Jones, tell me this. What will you like? So she came here being the first lady, and so, like, what is your, like, if you think about, like, I mean, you probably really can't figure out one particular thing, but tell us about one memory that's
1: I do remember that she had a challenge when she came here because her certification to teach did not quite transfer from Virginia to Maryland. That I remember, and Dr. Jones had to make some phone calls.
0: Of course he did. Pull some strings and make some phone calls. So she came here and still...
1: And she had to get her master's equivalent in order for them to sort of certify her.
2: We had it officially done, though.
0: But it was officially. Yeah. Now, we know you don't do nothing janky.
1: No, it was officially done.
0: Of course, we know, but we know that the powers that be, you made some phone calls to get it officially done. And so what school did she work at here in Maryland?
1: William Pendyhughes Elementary.
0: Pendyhughues, that's right, I read that. Pendyhughues, okay.
1: The elementary school she taught at in Richmond is J.B. Fisher Elementary.
0: Pendyhughes
2: closed in the And well, she moved from a...
1: They moved the building to a, another building
0: yeah,
1: that is now elementary
0: at,
1: and middle time. School.
0: Okay, that's what's up. Okay, and so I said that's what's up. Ms. Maxine, sorry, first lady.
1: That's what's up.
0: But Dr. Jones, you're and so
2: and
0: for
2: she
0: you,
2: got in. You know, of course, you know, had a book or development of a square.
1: Yeah.
0: So she helped you write that book?
2: No, she didn't help me write the book.
1: We worked
2: but she worked with the kids. She was one of the persons who worked extensively under the directives of that book.
0: Oh yeah. I didn't know she worked with the development of the square.
2: Yeah, she worked with the development.
1: Okay. Constantly.
0: That was
1: yeah.
0: her thing. Because I know people. I mean, people. See you guys, and like even me when I came around, like I knew that she was the first lady, and people talk so highly of her. But it's just when I came in the fold these last couple years since I've been on the show, you know, I just haven't been able to. I never really spent that much time with her. And then like you guys, you're always on the go, then she's here. So it's like, wouldn't you think about her legacy that she left here at Concord? What would you say her biggest legacy was? Is it development of the square? What is her legacy here? Like, what do people miss her and remember her for?
1: Love.
0: Yeah. She was, yeah, because that vibe of love, when I first met her and that smile and how she embraced me, it was a vibe.
1: She embraced everyone. All of the children were her children. And
0: yes.
1: When she said move, you had to move.
0: Oh, I never see. Wow, I love it. Yes.
1: She said, don't play with me.
0: Okay,
1: said, don't play with me.
2: And you have to understand what love is also, because God is love.
0: Mm-hmm.
2: And that one of the things that 1 John 4, chapter 16, verse emphasizes, if you have love in your heart,
0: yes.
2: you got God in you.
0: Yes, she did.
2: And if you got God in you, there's absolutely nothing you cannot do.
0: That's including loving Dr. Matthew L. Jones. She loved you. So shout out to First Lady Maxine. I love it.
1: I know,
0: it.
1: Because she was a hottie.
0: Yeah. Yeah,
1: yes, she was.
0: She
1: was a glamour queen.
0: No, that let's be clear. I'm sorry, I'm getting too excited, guys. That picture.
1: I know.
0: I want to say, baby, she was snatched from the gods. I said, well, Dr. Jones, you was the lucky one, honey. You might have came with a little butter, but she was the bread. She was. What they say, she's the what they say, she's the whole loaf, not a slice.
1: Yeah.
0: She was the loaf. I mean, beautiful.
1: Mm-hmm.
0: But that's where you get. I mean, you are beautiful. You
1: oh,
0: have your mom's
1: you.
0: Face. You
2: I
0: have
2: thought she's beautiful
0: the hair.
2: She, I'm handsome.
1: Oh yeah.
0: Dr. Jones, you fair for a swear, but that lady that you marry, honey.
1: Mm-hmm.
0: She was sought after. I see why.
1: Yeah.
0: She told you. She told you no. That's why she told you no at first, because she knew she had options. She wanted to make sure. That's why she said, nah, I'll think on this. And then when you pulled up and she needed that ride, she said, all right, God, I'll take the sign. I'll take them. That's what she said, because your mom was gorgeous. I mean,
1: yeah.
0: And even as she aged beautifully.
1: Yeah,
0: she looked
1: absolutely.
0: Beautiful, a beautiful woman. Wore her hair, like all the things. You have beautiful hair, just all the things. And I just have to give, you have to give people their flowers
1: yeah.
0: and credit where credit is due. So I know she will be missed tremendously, but I know she's in a better place. And I know nobody, you know, like none of us want to see anybody that we love suffering. So she's with God advocating and all the things. And you said her biggest message was love. And that's really, that's God's greatest gift.
1: Yep.
0: And your mom had that. So that is her legacy. I love that. People didn't say, oh, she was the first lady, she cooked, or, oh, she was bad in her hats and her suit. Like, you gave something really core and of the essence that it was love, not not her exterior, but her interior.
1: Mm-hmm.
0: And that's a big deal. And she raised her children and raised her grandchildren, and they love her. And you guys have a beautiful family. And so, you know, definitely prayers go out. I know everybody's praying for you guys. You guys are a very popular family. I even received texts. I'm like, wait, is this someone on the radio with their mom? People are really, you know, supporting you guys. They're pouring out their love, and, you know, they want to be there to support you. And so let's give the arrangements. So for somebody that's listening, what are the details of the arrangements?
2: Well, the services will start here at 10 o'clock. That's the family hour from 10 to 11.
0: Okay, yeah, you need a whole hour.
2: Mm-hmm. 10 to 11, and the service will start at 11 o'clock. And we will go to King's Memorial Funeral Home.
0: This Saturday coming up. August 1st, 10 a.m. to 11 a.m. is the family hour. So for folks that can't stay for the funeral and make it, that is the family hour. Are you guys doing a wake on Friday?
2: No,
1: it's all a part of everything on Saturday.
0: I love that.
2: Everything
0: that's
2: on
0: gonna
2: Saturday.
0: Be, that's a lot.
2: Yeah.
0: The popularity in the family alone, that's a lot for you guys to take on. So I love that you guys are doing everything in one day.
2: Yeah.
0: To get over there.
1: And if you would like to come to the repast, please call the church to RSVP so we can get an actual count and even know if we were going to have the space we need. And the church's number is 410-367-1117. Or you can email the church at Concord Baptist Church Baltimore.
0: Yes.
1: @gmail.com.
0: Concord Church Baltimore.
1: Concord Church, yes.
0: Baltimore@gmail.com. And they can just call the church again. Ms. Roxanne will be here. So, for folks that want to make donations or contribute, how are you guys accepting that? Are you receiving people at the house, or are you just taking care at the church? Or
2: Most of the activity will take place at the church. There'll be another function that they will pull everybody together again.
0: Okay. So you'll have a memorial after the fact for
2: people. There'll be some activity. Okay. And also, there will be designated schedules for people who want to visit the house in Westminster.
0: Mm-hmm.
2: They can call the church and
0: set that up.
2: Set their designated schedule. And that will be taking place all this coming week.
0: Well, thank you for sharing. I want all the people to know that have texted me and reached out. Y'all can hear me loud and clear. I was not withholding any information. I'm getting it in real time like everybody else. Did not want to be overwhelming, but we're going to respect the family, respect their wishes, making sure we're RSVP if we plan to spend the day with them after the services on Saturday. And you can call the church for any information we discussed today. You can call us at 410-367-1117. Ms. Roxanne will take your calls Monday through Thursday, 9 a.m. to 1 p.m. Or you can just play us back live on Concord Baptist Church Facebook and Concord Baptist Church Baltimore on Facebook and YouTube. Thank you for sharing everything about your mom, and I love that her greatest gift and her legacy is L-O-V-E, love.
1: Amen.
0: That's a beautiful thing. Thank you guys.
2: Monica and Monique.
0: Yeah. Yes, her baby girls. All right. Yeah.
2: Monica.
0: Monica and Monique, your three M's, your girls. I love it. Yes. And definitely our prayers go out to you, your siblings, your daughters, your whole family, Logan, the Khalifa, Mary. I mean, everybody, you guys are all so close.
2: Prayer for my youngest sister passed in our services.
0: Yeah, Logan told me that
2: this week as well.
0: Prayers go up.
2: And she was a major person, you know. She did.
0: A big deal.
2: All kind of across this country. She worked with railroad companies and helped in different cities.
0: So we got to do a show on her. We got to talk about her. So that's coming up.
2: Yeah, we have to talk about her.
0: I love it.
2: And she was named after my grandmother's name. My mother's was named Ethel. Her name was Ethel.
0: Oh, wow. Yeah. Love it. So, again, rest in peace, First Lady Maxine Jones. And we're going to miss you. And I'm grateful that you guys decided to share.
2: And I know a place.
0: And you definitely took us there today. See you next week, guys, 11 a.m.
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5: This is Reality Radio. Recently, I heard a sermon about the need to excavate before you're able to elevate. 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We were reminded that sustained elevation is dependent upon an unshakable foundation. If we are unsure about our elevation, more likely than not, it's because we are building upon an unstable foundation. And instead of shoring up our foundation through excavation, we just continue to build on insecure ground. 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It is not possible to elevate to your highest potential until you have first excavated an unreliable foundation.
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I am your host for today. What it's time to brew here on Praise 106.1. I am your host for today, Bishop Dr. Michael E. Watson Jr. I'm filling in for Dr. Stephanie Poplar on today. Today, I just want to give you a word of inspiration, a word of hope that will take you throughout this week. This show is being sponsored by the Seek Pleasant Community Development, where Dr. Stephanie Poplar is the visionary of that. So today we want to talk about now and unto him who is able to keep you from falling. First of all, let me give a shout out to Dr. Stephanie Poplar, to all those who are listening. Let me give a shout out to the International Church of God and Christ for a well put together. Let me congratulate all of the bishops of Maryland for a well put together Ames Convention on this week. And I tell you, it was mind-boggling. It was the day services, the afternoon services, the night services, the midnight services. It was a power-packed service. And I'll tell you, many were blessed. And it was good to see a lot of our young people, our children, our young people out fellowshipping all this week in the service. So for all those who are heading back to their various destinations, we are giving you all traveling mercies as you travel back. But today, for this time that we have, also we would like to, before the end of the show, we would like to give you resources and information that will help you throughout this week, to help your churches to benefit. We are offering also energy assistance for those who want to save 10 to 15% on their energy bill. We will give you the contact information where you can contact me towards the end of the show. But we want to talk for the next, for the time remaining. We want to talk from now and unto him who is able to keep you. And that comes from Jude 20, the 24th chapter, verse number 25. Beloved, in a world filled with instability, uncertainty, and spiritual warfare, we need a word that lifts us higher than any circumstances. We need a truth that anchors our soul. Here, Jude, after addressing false teachers, divisions, apostasy, and end-time challenges, ends his letter not with despair, but with doxology. He shows us that after all the warnings, God gives the last word. And that last word is, now unto him who is able to keep you. Beloved, for you see, some trust in riches, some trust in strengths, some trust in systems, but we trust in a God who is able. And today we will explore three unshakable truths. One, that God is able to keep you. Two, that God is able to present you. And three, God alone deserves the glory. See, God is able to keep you. Jude says God is able. That means he's not limited. He's not overwhelmed. He's not surprised by your situations. He's not intimidated by your enemies. He's not exhausted by your struggles. God is able because God is who God says he is. And he's able to keep you. Keep in the Greek means, philosso means to guard, to protect, to preserve, to stand watch, to maintain. This is not passive keeping. It means God is actually keeping you moment by moment, situation by situation, trial by trial, testimony by testimony. He keeps you from falling morally. When temptation tries to overtake you or tries to overtake us, he is able. When your flesh is weak, he is able. When the enemy whispers lies or those naysayers who want to call you everything but a child of God, he is able. He keeps you from falling spiritually. The world is a battlefield, but he keeps your faith, your mind, your hope, and your soul. God also keeps you what belongs to him. If God saved you, he can keep you. If God called you, he can guard you. If God began the work, he will finish the work. Let me leave you with an illustration. A parent walking with a child
When a child tries to hold the parent's hand, he may slip. But when the parent holds the child's hand, the parent grips him from falling. You are not kept by your grip on God. You are kept by God's grip on you. Let me say that again for somebody who may have missed it. You are not kept by your grip on God. You are kept by God's grip on you. God keeps you in storms. He doesn't stop every storm, but he keeps you through every storm. That's why I like when David says, yea, though I walk through the valley of the shadow of death. You're going to walk through it. You're not going to stay there. You're not going to sit there. You're not going to stand there. You're going to walk through the valley. You're going to walk through some situations. You're going to walk through some trials. You're going to walk through some situations. You're going to walk through some problems that you seem you may not get through, but he will get you through every storm. For these storms don't last always. And then God is able to present you. Jude moves with preservation to presentation. Let me say that again. Jude moves from preservation to presentation and to present you faultless before his presence with exceedingly joy. And then number one, he presents you. This is a courtroom language. God himself brings you into his presence as a redeemed, blood-washed child. And then secondly, faultless, not guilty, not stained, not condemned, not ashamed, because Christ's righteousness covers you. A faultless doesn't mean sinless on earth. It means forgiven. It means cleansed. It means redeemed. It means made righteous by Christ. God can present you even when your life tries to disqualify you. Let me say that again. God can present you even when life tried to disqualify you. People may have counted you out. Your past may try to haunt you. Your enemies may accuse you. But God's presence will not disqualify you. Because God says, I will present you. And then he says, how will I present you? He's going to present you with exceeding joy. Not trembling, not fearful, not barely making it, but joy overflowing. Why? Because salvation is complete. The journey is finished. The battle is won. The Savior has you. He presents you not as a failure, but as a victory. Let me say that again to somebody. He presents you as not as a failure, but as a victory. Let me give you an illustration. As a bride on her wedding day, presented with joy, beauty, and celebration. So God presents his children covered in grace. And then God alone deserves the glory. Jude closes with a declaration of worship. To the only wise God, our Savior, be glory, majesty, dominion, and power. Number one, glory. The weight of who God is, his brilliance. Two, his majesty. His royalty, authority, he is king. His dominion. His rule extends over everything. Number four, his power. He has the ability to do as he will. Even with some of us, we think we want to do what we want to do, and we think that we're big and bad enough and strong enough to want to do what we want to do. But when God allows his power and his will to our will, Jude never says now and ever, not just in the future, not just in eternity, but right now. When life looks crazy, God is still worthy. When the world is shaking, God is still sovereign. When you don't understand, God is still in control. What does this mean for you? You are kept even when you don't feel like you're kept. Your feelings infiltrate. God's keeping does not. You are covered even when you fall short. Grace catches what guilt tries to condemn. Let me say that again to somebody. Grace catches what guilt tries to condemn. You will make it because God will present you
Your salvation is sovereignty, not your strength. Worship God with confidence. Lift up your head, all ye gates, and be ye lifted up, and the everlasting doors, and the King of glory shall come in. Who is the King of glory? The Lord strong and mighty. The Lord mighty in battle. He will strengthen your faith. You will walk boldly. You will talk boldly. You will think boldly. You will act boldly. And you will even have a bolder situation over your situations, over your trials, over your tests, over your situations. And then he says, now unto him, not unto your resume, not unto your ability, not unto your strength, but unto him who is able to heal, who is able to save, who is able to deliver, who is able to protect, who is able to restore, who is able to open doors, who is able to make a way out of no way, and who is able to keep you until the day of Jesus Christ, to present you faultless, not shaky, not broken, not defeated, but victorious. And beloved, on today, you have the victory. No matter what is going on in our economy, no matter what is going on in our United States or our city, or even across the country, you are victorious. You have the victory. That's why I like the song where it says, who can stand be for us when we call on that great name? That great name is Jesus. Because while we have the victory, we got the victory over our finances, we got the victory over our families, we got the victory over our husbands, our wives, our children, our jobs. We got victory over everything that the devil tries to bring up against us. Be what it may, the devil may try to stop you on every track, but he already knows that you as a child washed blood, you who has the victory, you who are called and are chosen, you have the victory. You have the victory on today. And I would like to say, as we are talking about, you have the victory. Now that the him was able to keep you, he's able to keep you when you can't be kept. He's able to keep you when you don't feel like you are being kept. He is able to keep you when you go through certain trials. Even the lions may try to come up against you. Namesayers may try to come up against you. Your family may try to come up against you. Your friends will try to come up against you. And even say, church folk will even try to come up against you. But if you know who you are, if you know that you are a blood-washed believer, if you know that you have been called, chosen, and appointed, there is no devil in hell who can keep you, because God is able to keep you when you can't keep yourself. And beloved, be encouraged on this week that no matter what trials you are going through, no matter what tests you are going through, no matter what trials, the Bible says, now unto him who is able. The government can't keep you. Our mayor can't keep you. Our governor can't keep you. The president can't keep you. Our Congress can't keep you. Our representatives can't keep you. God is the only one who can keep you through any trials, through any temptations, through any situations, through any problems. God is the one who is able to keep you. And when you think about his keeping power, when you think about how he's able to keep you, just remember that he is a keeper. He will keep you through any trials. He will keep you through any situations. He will keep you through any problems that you may face or that you may go on through. Just be reminded on this week that God is a keeper, and he will keep you. If you would like to call in for these next 3 minutes on what I have spoken on, how now unto him he is able to keep you, you may call into the station at 443-380-2803. Again, the number is 443-380-2803. Call in. Let me know if this word has been a blessing to you, if this word has encouraged you. As you go out throughout this week, be encouraged knowing that now unto him
He is able to keep you. And as we were talking to you earlier about, we have some information we want to share with you. 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Again, it's 240-854-8934. And we also have various situations. I'm blessed and fortunate to be a alumnus of the School of the Great Commission, where Dr. Stephanie Poplar serves as the Vice President of Retention and Recruitment. And we are currently looking for those who would like to get an honorary doctorate degree at any concentration. You can give me a call if you would like information about how you can obtain your honorary doctorate degree through the School of the Great Commission and the School of the Great Commission Professional Institute, where Dr. Stephanie Poplar serves as the Vice President of Retention and whatnot for our school. And also, we want to give a shout out to our wonderful Chancellor Winfrey Thompson, who is doing a phenomenal job across the country, who is the visionary in the of the school. And he's doing some great things around our country. And, we get ready to wrap up soon. But for those who are going through something, we talked about now unto him who is able to keep you. You know, and that's what I love about the book of Jude, because Jude had so many struggles, so many trials, so many situations that he was going through. But he says right here in this 25th verse that now unto him who is able to keep you from falling and to present you faultless before the presence of his glory, not our glory, not the government's glory, not the president's glory, but his glory, God's glory, will succeed in joy. And to the only wise God, our Savior, not we the Savior, not our governor being the Savior, not our mayor being a Savior, but God being our Savior, be glory and majesty, dominion and power, both now and ever. He didn't say now and forever, but he says now and ever. That means from now to eternity, from now to the time you and I close our eyes. God is able to be a keeper. And beloved, like I said earlier, we live in a world where instability is uncertain and spiritual warfare. We are tested every day, every minute, every second. We are tested by some trial, by some temptation, by some problems, by folks talking about you, lying on you, cussing you out, degrading you. He's able. We need a word that will lift us higher than our circumstances, because your circumstances don't mean a thing. You know, I was blessed on Tuesday night to hear Evangelist Kiara Sherrod at the Ames Convention, and she preached a message, I got bigger fish to fry. What that means? She was saying that no matter what you are going through, no matter what your problems look like, no matter what your circumstances look like, you got bigger fish to fry. Your circumstances can't overtake you. You can overtake your circumstances. You know, your circumstances are just small things, are just a small test of what God can do for you. You know, we need truth. We need anchors
of our soul. Because like I said, our soul, as I keep in it, our soul is not in the government. Our soul is not in Congress. It's not in our president. It's not in our local officials. Because, you know, sometimes we look to man for all our answers. But let me ask you this question. When is the last time you asked God a question? When is the last time you asked God a question? When is the last God, when the last time God answered a question that you asked him and God came through? The government may not come through. Our political officials may not come through. But when you put your trust in God, God will come through every time. For the Bible says, I never seen the righteous forsaken, nor his seed begging for bread. But he said, what? The steps of a good man, the steps of a good woman, the steps of a good child, the good steps of a believer will never be forsaken. Because when we learn how to put our trust in God, when we learn how to let God keep you, he will keep you through all storms. He will keep you through all situations. He will keep you through all problems. Any situations that you are going through. Because, you know, with all of the warnings that we are seeing, with all of the problems that we are seeing in our nation, when folk want to call you everything but a child of God, God gets the last word. No matter what our president may think he may have been saying, God has the last word. God has the last saying. And that word is what? Now unto him who is able to keep you. And as you go through this week, be reminded that through this week, keep that in your mind. Now unto him who is able to keep you. Your husband can't keep you. Your wife.

when you can't even keep yourself, when you can't even keep yourself from danger, you can't even keep yourself from stress because you're worrying about how you're going to do this, how you're going to do that. God already says that I will supply all of your needs according to what? Your riches. His riches and glory. Your riches. Because your riches is lined up in God. God will, he will bring you through any situation. He will bring you through any storm, through any test, through any trials, through any problems. But why? You got to be able to know that he's going to keep you. He's going to keep his word. Man may not keep his word, but God will keep his word time after time after time after time. That's why I love that song of Donnie McClurkin says, we fall down, but we get back up. No matter how many times we fall, how many times we stumble, how many times we go through tests, trials, temptations, persecution, you may fall down, child of God, but you will get up. You will get up knowing that now unto him, he is able, he is willing to keep you from falling. God is able to keep you. God is able to present you. And God alone deserves the glory. He deserves the glory day in and day out. No matter what test you're going through, no matter what you may go on through, just remember on this week that now unto him who is able to keep you, he's able to keep you on the day, listeners. And you've been listening to It's Time to Brew, where we bring you resources, information. We bring you resources every Saturday. And like I said, again, we give a shout out to Dr. Stephanie Poplar, who is the visionary of It's Time to Brew. And she is also the Vice President of Retention and Recruitment for the School of the Great Commission. And we would say that if you would like to get your honorary doctorate, give me a call today at 240-854-8934. And if you would like to save 10 to 15% on your energy bill, as I was saying earlier, give me a call at 240-854-8934. Well, it's about that time to get ready to get out of here, but we just want to remind you today, listeners, now unto him who is able to keep you from falling. Be blessed on this week. Don't let trials get your way. Don't let temptation get in your way. Don't let situations get in your way. Just know that now unto him, he is able to keep you. Be blessed on this week.

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1: Good morning, everyone, and thank you for tuning in this morning. The Lord is good, and this is the day that the Lord has made. I will rejoice and be glad in it. The steadfast love of the Lord never ceases, and his mercies never comes to an end. Shall we pray? My heavenly Father, thank you for giving us the gift of eternal life through Jesus Christ. I pray that you touch the heart of everyone listening who has not received Jesus Christ as their Lord and personal Savior to receive him and be saved in Jesus' name. My friend, the Bible said in John 3:16, "For God so loved the world that he gave his only begotten Son, that whomsoever believeth in him shall not perish, but have everlasting life. The devil cometh not but for to steal, kill, and destroy. But Jesus came that we may have life and have it more abundantly. He is the way, the truth, and the life. No man comes to the Father except through him. He is mindful of his children." Today, I am going to be speaking to you on the subject, God has not seen a man he could not love. Love is not merely one of God's attributes. It is his very nature. When God said, "I love you," he is saying that you matter to me. He made you and he loves you. You are his choicest prize. Love gives the best. God gave his best to show you that he loves you. John 3:16 says, "For God so loved the world that he gave his only begotten Son, that whomsoever believes in him shall not perish, but have everlasting life." He loves even the most violent sinner out there. If that sinner can repent and accept Jesus Christ as his Lord and personal Savior. The book of 1 John chapter 4, verse 7 to 21 says, "Dear friends, let us continue to love one another, for love comes from God. Anyone who loves is a child of God and knows God. But anyone who does not love does not know God, for God is love. God showed how much he loved us by sending his one and only Son into the world so that we might have eternal life through him." This is real love. Not that we love God, but that he loved us and sent his only begotten Son as a sacrifice to take away our sins. Dear friends, since God loves us that much, we surely ought to love each other. All who confess that Jesus is the Son of God, have God living in them, and they live in God. Those who love God must also love their Christian brothers and sisters. God is the source of love. You cannot truly love until you have known God. God has not seen a man he couldn't love. We have one singular assignment in our lifetime, and that is to showcase the love of God through our lives, no matter what it is. Love is unconditional. This is how the world shall know that we belong to God. When we live in love and live in God. The book of Romans chapter 5 from verse 6 to 8 reads, when we were utterly helpless, with no way of escape, Christ came at just the right time and died for us sinners who had no use for him. Even if we were good, we really wouldn't expect anyone to die for us. Though, of course, that might be barely possible. But God showed his great love for us by sending Christ to die for us while we were yet sinners. The book of Isaiah chapter 1 verse 18 reads, come now and let us reason together, say the Lord. Though your sin be as scarlet, they shall be as white as snow. Though they be red like crimson, they shall be as wool. Are you willing to reason with God? No matter how much sin you may have committed, God is inviting you. God is saying, come, let us reason together. Will you answer? Will you come to God? He is faithful and just to forgive you if you confess your sin. He said that even though your sin be as red as crimson, they shall be as white as wool. Only God knows how to fix that. Only God can take away our sin. Only God can turn a violent man, a violent sinner, into a saint. God has not seen a man he couldn't love. My friends, if you are listening to me this morning, God loves you. God wants you to be saved. He said, come unto me, all ye that are heavy laden, and I will give you rest. Come and learn of me, for I am lowly in heart, and you shall find rest unto your soul. For my yoke is easy. For my yoke is easy, and my burden is light. Are you carrying a heavy load? God is ready. God is willing to set you free from every bondage. It doesn't matter what you may have done. The Lord is saying, come. The Lord is saying, come. Come unto me. Come unto me. Come unto me. All ye that labor and are heavy laden, and I will give you rest. The book of Psalm, chapter 103, verse 8, 11 and 17 says, the Lord is compassionate and gracious, slow to anger, abiding in love. For as high as the heaven are above the earth, so great is his love for those who fear him. But from everlasting to everlasting, the Lord's love to us who fear him is unparalleled. God loves you. His righteousness with their children is from everlasting, from everlasting. God has not seen a man that he couldn't save. God is calling upon you this morning, wherever you are. If you have never one day acknowledge him as your Lord and your personal Savior, he is saying, come, let us reason together. Although your sin may be as red as crimson, I can turn it around. I can make it look as white as snow. Friends, you can make peace with God today and receive salvation, born again, by confessing your sins to Jesus and inviting him to come into your life and be your Lord and Savior. The book of 1 John 1:9 says, if you confess your sin, God is faithful and just to forgive you your sin and to cleanse you from all unrighteousness. If you confess it, if you come to him with a remorseful heart and said, God, I am sorry, forgive me. He will forgive you. He will forgive you. And he will turn your life around. If any man be in Christ, he is a new creature. All things have passed away. Behold, all things have become new. Everything will become new in your life because of a relationship with Jesus, because of coming to Jesus and asking him to be the Lord of your life. The book of Romans 10, verse 9 says, if thou shalt confess with your mouth the Lord Jesus and shalt believe in your heart that God has raised him from the dead, you shall be saved. Very, very simple to be saved. The two thieves that were crucified with Jesus Christ on the cross, one of them got saved by simply acknowledging that he is a sinner and ask God to forgive him. Jesus Christ told him right there and then, today you are going to be with me in paradise. Nothing was required. No penance was required for him to do. What was required for this man to be saved was a confession, a remorseful heart, and asking Jesus to come into his heart. The other thief was jesting with Jesus. He said, well, Look at you now, look at us. You serve others. We saw you heal the sick. Why not save yourself from this cross and save us too? Jesus Christ did not respond to him. He was condemned. He died on that cross and went to hell. The difference between him and the other thief was that the other thief was remorseful. He simply asked Jesus Christ to forgive him and come into his heart. If you can do the same thing this morning, you will be saved. You will be born again. The only way you can be sure that you will go to heaven when you die, based on the scriptures that I have quoted, is you must come to a realization that you are a sinner. Like the Bible says, all have sinned and come short of the glory of God. All is all. The starting point of everyone that was born into this world is sin. We all came into this world as sinners. And the only thing that will change that, that will bring us back into relationship with God, is to acknowledge before him that we are sinners and ask for forgiveness. Sincerely ask Jesus to forgive you and come into your life and be your Lord and Savior. This is what it means to be born again. And Jesus said also in the book of John chapter 3 verse 5, except a man be born again, he cannot enter into the kingdom of God. You cannot go to heaven because you go to church, because you are baptized, because you are a leader in some kind of church, because you are confirmed, or even because you are a good person. There is nobody that is good before God, because the Bible said that all our righteousness is but like a filthy rag before God. My friends, if you are listening to me, and if you have been touched in your heart by this message, and want to receive Jesus Christ as your Lord and your personal Savior, so that you can be saved, so that you can be born again, 100% sure that if you die, you will go to heaven. Repeat this prayer after me. Wherever you are, if you are driving, you can open your eyes as you are driving and repeat this prayer after me. Lord Jesus, thank you for letting me hear this message. I acknowledge my sins before you and I repent from all of them. Forgive me. I believe that you died for my sin and that God raised you from the dead. Lord Jesus, come into my life and be my Lord and my Savior from today going forward. Amen. I want you to listen as I pray for you. If you repeated this prayer after me, listen as I pray for you. Heavenly Father, I want to thank you, oh Lord my God, for letting me hear this message. Thank you that as I have confessed, I am saved. Thank you for saving me. In Jesus' name, amen.
0: If you just accepted Jesus Christ as your Lord and personal Savior by praying the sinner's prayer, we believe you were born again. 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

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As it is written in 1 Corinthians 14:26, "How is it then, brethren, when ye come together, every one of you hath a psalm, hath a doctrine, hath a tongue, hath a revelation, hath an interpretation. Let all things be done unto edifying." You can also join us on the third Sunday of every month for our special anointing and deliverance service. James 5:14 and 15 says, "Is any among you sick? Let him call for the elders of the church and let them pray over him, anointing him with oil in the name of the Lord. And the prayer of faith shall save the sick, and the Lord shall raise him up. And if he have committed sins, they shall be forgiven him." You can join us for these services at 100 Winters Lane, Catonsville, Maryland, 21228. We also have a sister church in Central Maryland called Living Epistle Worship Center, located at 111 Iring Avenue, Essex, Maryland, 21221. 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
3: Let's see. 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

Yep, we real crunk right here on the Ronette Rollins Show, feeding your faith and fueling your joy with some Kent Jones. Praise on go. All right, fam, I've got a motivational moment coming up in minutes, but right now, here's a classic from Fred Hammond, Glory to Glory, on the best inspiration all day.

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2: Good afternoon, Praise Family. Today, I'd like to talk to you about having faith to soar. Have you ever prayed for God to move in your life and grown weary in your waiting because nothing has changed and you have yet to see any progress? In Isaiah chapter 40, verse 31, the prophet gives us encouragement to uplift our spirits. But they who wait on the Lord shall renew their strength. They shall mount up with wings like eagles. They shall run and not be weary. They shall walk and not faint. There's a difference between merely waiting and waiting in faith. When we wait on the Lord, we don't just stand by. We rise above the obstacles, push past the limits, and step forward in faith. Not in our own strength, but trusting that God will lift us up. Waiting on the Lord means active trust, not passive delay. He shall renew their strength is a promise that he doesn't just restore that which has been poured out. He replaces it with supernatural power. They shall mount up with wings like eagles reminds us that eagles don't flap frantically. They are lifted by the air currents and they soar. We don't have to depend on our own resources. God will carry us through. They shall run and not be weary is a promise that his presence will sustain us. They shall walk and not faint means even in everyday, ordinary situations, he carries us through life. Waiting on the Lord is a faith-filled posture that says, I believe God will lift me up above everything that tries to keep me down. Therefore, I will not fret, nor will I fear. Are there times you feel weary? Just stand, pause, take a breath, and wait. Remember, these are the times the Lord will lift you up and propel you forward. God is the wind beneath your wings, so soar in faith and fly into your future. God bless you, my friends.
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That's a fun new one from Tamela Mann featuring Kirk Franklin and Wyclef Jean with Hello God. All right, fam, up next, one of my favorite artists right now, Todd Trivett, reminding you we gonna be all right on The Best in Inspiration.

0: 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It's gonna be alright now.
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0: wish I had a witness tonight. Can I ask y'all one question? The question is simply this: what did he see?
1: He saw the best.
0: I can't get no help up in here, because there are some folk in here that people have wrote you off, said you would never amount to anything, said that you would never end up being anywhere. But Myron, tell him one more time, what did he see?
1: He saw the best.
0: When mama said you would never be nothing, when aunties and uncles said that you would never amount to anything, when daddy didn't come home anymore, he didn't

0: That's taking it back a little bit with Marvin Sapp. He saw the best in me on the Ronette Rollins Show, feeding your faith and fueling your joy on the best in inspiration. Stick around. Coming up in the next hour, in addition to more of your favorites in gospel and inspiration, I'll give you the latest on this Nolan Wells case as the family continues their fight for truth and transparency. We're definitely keeping that family lifted, the family and friends of Nolan Wells. All right, fam, stick around and stay tuned to the best in inspiration.
1: 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I want you to join me Monday through Friday on The Nightly Spirit, where you'll hear something new with the Off the Record Smash and have an interesting yet inspiring conversation in the chat room with me. 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I have a word for you, a classic vintage vault, and prayer every night. And don't forget, it is on Friday nights. The Friday Night Spinspiration with DJ Mr. Watkins closes out the week. You don't want to miss a single night, so tune in every night with your girl Darlene right here on The Nightly Spirit. It's time to turn.

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4: 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Our worship services are on the Sabbath day, and we are a non-denominational church where Jesus is Lord and Elder Willie B. Tripp is pastor and founder. I am First Lady Tessa Tripp. Be blessed, be healed in Jesus' name through his anointed man of God. 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
5: Here it is today in this message, a solid foundation. I mean, you have carefully done the necessary work in the root of the matter to support the weight of it all. When it's there to support the weight of it all, that means you prepare to see it through. You prepare to deal with it. Somebody said, thank you, Lord. Somebody said, thank you, Lord, for this word. Just in hearing what you just heard already, you should be able to look back over your life and say, ah, I see why I failed. Can somebody say amen to that? You should look back your back and say, oh, I know why that didn't work out now. If you know what I'm talking about, stick your hand up. Amen. Amen. Solid foundation. Here it is, Jesus is giving a parable to those disciples, a parable after telling them in verse 38. The gospel according to Luke chapter 6, he said, give, it shall be given unto you, good measure, pressed down, shaken together and running over, shall men give into your bosom. For with the same measure that you meet with, it shall be measured to you again. Wow. As he prepped them, he told them, verse 37, judge not, you shall be judged. As he prepped them for this parable, he said, he spake in verse 39, and he spake a parable unto them. He said, can the blind lead the blind? Shall they not both fall in the ditch? Oh my God. Here you are, walking up on the blind. They sound like they have it going on. They sound like they can help you. They sound like they know something about what you're trying to do in life. They sound like they have it all together. And you jump right on board with the blind. My God. It sound like they have a solid foundation. They sound like they've been rooted in what they're talking about. And that sounds okay with you, and you jump right on board with that. And you complete the bypass, the journey that you need to walk through in the foundation of the matter. Oh my God. And Jesus said, can the blind lead the blind? He said, no. They both gonna fall in the ditch. See, you're blind whenever you didn't do your homework. You already blind, walking up on somebody else blind. You're talking to somebody, got somebody saying this in your ear, you got that in your ear, you got this in your ear, you got that in your ear. Come on, y'all. I hit it just about every week or so about TikTok and all these other kinds of social media stuff. But see, you're listening to the blind. sound good to your ear. Where's the foundation? What's solid? What confirms it? What is one's confirmation in a solid foundation? One's confirmation in a solid foundation is they've been through the test of time. They've been through the process. They've been through the wait. That's the one that's ready to launch out into. But can the blind lead the blind? So you have so many people out here today, a bunch of blind folk leading a bunch of blind folk, a bunch of blind the folk that are blind following the blind. They're too blind to see because they're falling to blind. They're not looking at the foundation. They're not looking at a solid foundation. They're not looking at what's involved. Jesus, what a word from God. Thank you, Lord. He said, they both shall fall into the ditch. Verse 4, the disciple is not above his master, but everyone that is perfect shall be as his master. Oh my God, that is the blind again. When you think you're above your master, here he's talking about your teacher. Here he's talking about the person here that's rooted in what you're being taught, that have come from the root of it, have come to them from the foundation of it, and he is your teacher and he's your instructor. What people try to do most of the time, they get a little wind or something, then they start trying to circumvent their master or their teacher, if you will, their pastor, if you will. They try to circumvent them, said, I got enough to say, I don't have to go, I can go around you. He said, you're not greater than your teacher. He said, now what? Perfectness come to you, child of God, when you're able to, watch this, duplicate, or when you're able to do as your teacher. He's saying to his disciples, when you're able to do as I'm doing, then that makes you perfect. That's what makes you perfect. When you said, now I can echo or I can, watch this, present the same thing that I've been taught by my teacher. That's what makes me perfect. But if I try to circumvent him or try to circumvent who the Lord is, there's no way that I'm going to be successful. I'm not greater than Jesus. I'm not greater than the Lord, and I'm not greater than what I've been taught. My God. Perfection comes when I'm able to do what I've been taught. That's what perfection comes in. When I'm able to do what I've been taught, now you're in the perfection of the master. You're in the perfection of Jesus. You're in the perfection of your instructor. Oh my God, come on, college students, we've been there. They was teaching you, but you weren't greater than them. But when you're able to, watch this, apply it as you've been taught, there come your perfection. Are we getting this? Hallelujah. I hope we are. And why beholdest thou the mote that is in thy brother's eye, but perceivest not the beam that is in thy own eye? Here, again, we're dealing with a solid foundation. See, when you're solid in who you are, and when you know who you are, you're able to see you. Our biggest problem, we're too busy judging others. This one got that wrong. That one got this wrong. This one doing this. That one doing that. We can see everybody's fault but our own. Brother, you got a mess going on with you. The Bible speaks about you seeing a moth in your brother's eye, a little speck. You got a whole little speck of wood, if you will. You got a whole plank in your eye. A whole beam. And you can't see that whole beam in your own eye. You're too busy trying to say, let me get that wrong out of your eye. When you have a solid foundation, watch this. When you have a solid foundation in your life, you're going to see your life. Oh my God. You're going to see you. When you're solid. Watch this. You're going to watch your mouth too. You're going to watch your mouth. You're going to watch what you say. You're going to watch what you say against folk. You're going to watch. Because you're going to remember how the Lord worked on you. You're going to remember how the Lord brought you out of the muck and mire. Oh, Jesus. You're going to watch your attitude. Amen. You're going to watch your, did I say, can I, you're going to watch your attitude. When you have a solid foundation, you're going to watch, come on somebody, you're going to watch, you're going to see you. Come on somebody, am I right about it? This is the word of God. You're going to see you and everything. You say, Lord, where am I wrong here? I know I'm wrong somewhere, but let me find that out. Let me find my wrong. Let me find, hallelujah. Why beholdest thou the mark that is in thy brother's eye, but perceivest not the beam that is in thy own eye? Either how canst thou say to thy brother, brother, let me pour out the mark that is in thy eye, when thou thyself beholdest not the beam that is in thy own eye? Thou hypocrite, cast out first the beam out of thy own eye, and then shalt thou see clearly to pull out the mark that is in thy brother's eye. He said, take self-examination first. He's saying, look at yourself first. As I hasten to my close. Hallelujah. Are we getting something from this? A solid foundation. He said, for a good tree bringeth not forth corrupt fruit. Neither doeth a corrupt tree bringeth forth good fruit. Oh my God. Our subject last week again was bear your fruit. And I think the week before that was, is your reality deal with it? Our message was, is your reality deal with it? He's saying if you're a good tree, good fruit going to show up. He said one place in the Bible that a fresh water fountain cannot yield forth salt water. They can't come from the same place. Let me help you for a moment, child of God. If you look up in your life, most of the time what's coming out of you is corrupt fruit. You need to check yourself. The Bible says all have sinned and come short of the glory of God. But let me help you for a moment. If you got coming up out of you most of the time that corrupt fruit, that means you're corrupt. Jesus. The Bible says a tree is known by the fruit it bears. And the Bible clearly tells us here, child of God, in the text, is saying that a good tree cannot bring forth corrupt fruit. It's saying that a corrupt tree cannot bring forth good fruit. Oh my God. Hallelujah. Are we catching something here? In and of ourselves, everything come out corrupt. Anytime we try to do us, it come out corrupt. Anytime we get in our flesh, it comes out corrupt. The only way we can bear good fruit, we have to bear it through the blood. We have to bear it through the blood. We can't find goodness in our flesh. It's not there. We can't find goodness in our own intellect. I think this, I think that, I think this, I think that. I just know it's, no. You can't find good fruit there. Come on, somebody. You can't find it there like that. You can't find it there. Not in your flesh. If you want the good fruit to come out, if that's what you want, you have to where? Abide where? In the Lord. We looked at it a week ago and the Gospel according to John, chapter 15. He said, where he says, I'm the vine and you are the branch. He says, abide in me. You shall bring forth what? Good fruit. You shall bear fruit. The Father purges you. In other words, if something come up on you that shouldn't be, and you live and you still connected to the Lord, he's going to pluck it out, baby. He's going to take it out right away. The devil will get in your flesh. He's going to try to get you to act like the devil. No, see, you connected to the Lord. Lord said, that ain't coming out you. He's going to shut your mouth. He tied your tongue up. He said, that ain't coming out your mouth because you connected to me. I thank God in those days that the Lord will put a bridle on my tongue. How do if I stay connected? Somebody say, stay connected. Hallelujah. That's how good fruit come out. You have to stay connected to the vine. You have to stay connected to Jesus. And I said, now, let me tell you something. Girl, didn't you just come out of church? Come on now. I'm going to tell you. I'm going to put my Bible down. I got something I'm going to tell you. Oh, really? What you going to tell me? That you corrupt? Oh my God. We're getting this. He said, for a good tree bringeth not forth corrupt fruit, and neither do a corrupt tree bringeth forth good fruit. He said, for every tree, verse 44, for every tree is known by its own fruit. For of thorns men doeth not gather figs, and nor of the bramble bush. These bushes have thorns on them. Gather their grapes. See? These bushes and stuff have thorns on them, something that'll prick you. Like a bramble bush. Somebody stick their hand in there, try to get something, trying to get a good fruit, they get stuck. Are y'all understanding this? Oh my God. Because you ain't who you say you are. He's a good man out of the good treasures. Oh my God, watch this, child of God, as we hasten to a close. A good man out of the good treasures of his heart bringeth forth that which is good. God, my God. Now God gonna do something for your life right now if you just say the word good. Say it again, say good. A good man out of the good treasures of his heart bringeth forth that which is good. And an evil man out of the evil treasures of his heart bringeth forth that which is evil. For of the abundance of the heart, his mouth speaketh. I was just saying to you, see, the Lord will hold on to your tongue by the Holy Ghost. He'll hold on to your mouth when the old man tried to show up. When you stay connected to Jesus, he's going to hold your tongue. He said, don't you say that. Yeah. He'll say, don't you speak that. Oh, my God. James says in the third chapter, the tongue cannot be tamed by no man. It cannot be bridled. But I thank God for the Holy Spirit. He can put a bridle on my tongue. Come on, somebody. How many say I don't talk the way I used to talk? I don't sound the way I used to sound. I don't think the way I used to think. I don't say the things I used to say. Come on, do I have a church today? Hallelujah. I thank God for the Holy Spirit that leads us into all truths. Hallelujah. And why call ye me Lord? Oh my God. Y'all, this is deep right here. Oh my God. Y'all, look at this word. Look at this word. Eat this word right here real deep. Let it go down. You're sanctified. So he said, and why call ye me Lord and do not the things which I say? Oh my God. Oh my God. Oh my God. He said, why are you even calling me Lord if you're not following my word? Why are you even calling me Lord? See, when you say Lord, you're saying that he is lording over your life. He is the Lord of your life. He is the head. He is in the control over you. He is the authority over you. And when you're saying that he's the authority over you, that means that you are following under his leadership. You're following his late leadership, and he authorized you, was in delegate you through his lordship. You're calling him Lord, meaning that you're working under his authority and under his direction. He said, why you call me Lord and you don't do my word? You shouldn't be calling me Lord because you're not following what my words say. Jesus. Thank you, Lord. Are we getting something? Tell God, thank you. Hallelujah. He says, we're ready to go. He says, so whosoever, wow. He said, whosoever cometh to me and heareth my saying and doeth them, I will show you to whom he is like. He says, I'm going to show you who this person is like that's calling me Lord and do what I say. I'm going to show you who this person is like. I'm going to see who this person like that do my saying, the one that called me Lord. He said, he is like a man which built the house. Oh my God. A man that built a house. In other words, he dig deep and laid a foundation on a rock. Oh my God. You call me Lord. You hear my saying. He says, you like a man to build a house. He said that, what's this guy? He said, you dig deep. Now he's talking about here a house in the kingdom of God. He's talking about here. He's talking about the word of God. He's talking about your existence in the word of God. Your existence says that I'm calling you Lord. I hear your word. He said that you're building a house. He said that you dig deep. In other words, he said you're going way down into the depth of my word and the richness of my word. He's saying that, watch it, y'all. He's saying that you land a foundation on a rock. Oh my God, what rock are we talking about? We talking about the rock of our salvation. He's talking about Jesus right here. You lay the foundation on a rock. Oh my God, a solid rock that shall not be moved. He's saying that everything you go to do, child of God, you are going down deep. You're going down into the richness of God's word. You're going down into the very depth of God's word. And when you dig deep down in God's word, you're going to run into a strength. You're going to run into a place where you can lay a foundation. You're going to run into a place where you can start your idea. You're going to run into a place that says, yeah, you can make it from here. You're going to run into a place that you will be an overcomer from here because you done dug real deep, right down to the rock, right down where you're going to lay everything that's going to hold up what you're trying to do. He said, you done found something. You done found a solid rock. You done found a solid rock, and now you can lay a true foundation. What is a true foundation? A true foundation is one that's shored up by a solid rock, a foundation that will not shift, a foundation that will not move because it's built on a solid rock. Oh my God, somebody wants to tell the Lord, thank you. I stopped by to tell somebody today, you done made all these mistakes trying to build it your way, trying to do it your way. You done tried some of this, you done tried some of that. The Lord said today, if you're trying to do something, dig deep. Dig deep right down into my word. He says, I'm letting you know you need to be like a man that listen to my word and follow my word and go way down in my word. Dig deep in my word. Whatever you're trying to do, find it in my word. Somebody say, yeah, I can find everything in the word of God. There's nothing in this life I can endeavor to do without finding it in the word. He said, I go in the word, dig it out.

0: foundation, a solid rock in my word. He said, I stopped by to tell you something. When you grow up and what you're trying to do, when you start growing, I want you to know some weeds gonna show up. I want you to know some storms gonna show up. I want you to know the enemy gonna show up and try to pull you off your foundation. But I stopped by to tell somebody, my hope is built on nothing less than Jesus' blood and his righteousness. I dare not trust in the sweetest frame, but wholly lean on his name. I heard him when he said, on Christ, the solid rock, I stand. All other grounds are sinking sand. You have a church today that want to bless the Lord with it. He said, yeah, when the storm come, when the wind blow, on whatever you're trying to do, you can say, I'm just like the church of God. I shall not be moved. My soul is anchored in the Lord. Do I have a church today that can say, my soul is anchored in the Lord? Is anybody in the house gonna stand with me? Help me preach the word. He said, here is your strength when you build on my solid rock. Here is your strength in a solid foundation. Somebody say, yeah, yeah. I've been raised up. I've been raised up in the word of God. Sometimes folk look at you and say, I tried this, I tried that, and she's still standing, he's still standing. Some folk look at you, wonder why they haven't blown you over yet. Some folk look at you and wonder why you haven't thrown in the towel. Some folk look at you and wonder why you keep standing. What they fail to realize, they can't see beneath your feet. They can't see that you're anchored in the Lord. They can't see that you have a strong foundation. Somebody say, yeah, yeah, yeah, yeah, yeah, yeah, yeah. Yes, the devil tell you, why don't you quit? Why don't you give up? Why don't you throw in the towel? But no, your life is founded on a rock. Tell God, thank you. Do I have a church today that can say, Jesus is my rock. Jesus is my very strength. Jesus is my very source. Jesus is my very anchor. Is anybody in the house today can say, I'm anchored?
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0: Y'all, we back in the building again,
1: again. Yes, indeed.
0: Today has been one of them days. Amazing day, but one of those days. We're going to start off with our scripture and then our prayer, and then we're going to jump into some birthdays.
1: Absolutely, absolutely. So, it's so funny that, you know, our day might start one way and then it'll transition. It'll move, it'll shift. And when it does, it's not always good, but God has us if we give it to him.
0: Yes.
1: And it says, Proverbs 17 and 17 says, a friend loves at all times, and a brother is born for a time of adversity. And there was a song by this group that I had for a ringtone for a long time, and I just thought it was a snippet. And it said, I'll be praying for you. Will you pray for me? And that was the scripture in it. And I was like, I had it 6 years as my ringtone. Because I thought it was just a beautiful snippet. Then I heard the real song. And I was like, oh, Lord, have mercy. That's what I'm talking about. We definitely, we talk about being friends. We talk about having each other back. Talk about being down like four flats on a Cadillac. But when the time of trouble comes, are you really there for me? Are you really down? Are you really there, or are you gonna turn and flee? And so I love this scripture that it says that a real friend, not just a friend in name, but a real friend, loves at all times.
0: Yes, Lord.
1: You love me in my good. You love me in my bad. And you don't love me in a way that allows me to get away with stuff.
0: That's right.
1: But you love me enough to check me when I'm wrong, to stand with me when I'm right, to hold my hand when I'm going through.
0: That's right.
1: You know, that's real love, not just yes people.
0: That's right.
1: But a brother is born for a time of adversity. And when you think of a brother in this sense, it reminds me of how David and Jonathan were brothers in arms, a battle buddy, someone who got your back. And when you're fighting and you know somebody got your back, you'll fight better. You'll fight with confidence because you know, hey, I ain't alone in this thing. Bible says where one can be overtaken, two can fight together. And so that's what we're going to do today.
0: That's right.
1: We're going to be better friends. And be for real about that thing.
0: That's right.
1: And actually go to war when we need to go to war.
0: That's right.
1: And stand with each other in the fights. And it can be little fights. It can be health battles. It can be spiritual battles. It can be emotional battles. It can be financial battles. But it doesn't mean to use each other and abuse each other. But really be down for real. So Heavenly Father, we thank you, Lord, for this day, for this opportunity. Lord. Father, before we ask you for anything, we just want to thank you.
0: Yes,
1: we want to thank you for your presence in our lives. We want to thank you for your presence, your omnipresence, being everywhere at the same time. We want to thank you for knowing with omniscience, knowing that we need you, and knowing that when we call you, you will be there. You will answer in season,
0: yes,
1: and on time.
0: Yes, Lord.
1: Father, we understand that our timing is not your timing, but we know that when it goes down, it's the right time.
0: That's right.
1: Father, we thank you, Lord, for healing, for wholeness, for wellness, for a sound mind, sound body, for restoration, for peace, for joy, for love, for strength, for hope, for all of the fruits of the Spirit. Father, we ask, Lord, in the name of Jesus, that you touch those that are bereaved, those that are going through right now with health challenges, those that are in war-torn situations. Father, we ask, Lord, that you touch the people in Gaza. We ask you to touch the people in Palestine. We ask you to touch the people in Congo. We ask you to touch the people in Sudan. We ask you to touch the people in Venezuela and Cuba that are being persecuted right now.
0: Yes, Lord.
1: By crazy governments.
0: Yes, Lord.
1: Who shall remain nameless.
0: Yes, Lord.
1: We ask, Lord, that you touch the people who are right here,
0: yes,
1: in the DMV in the Baltimore area.
0: Thank you, God.
1: Who are going through, who are being persecuted, who are being systematically messed with. Father, we ask, Lord, that you open up doors, open up resources. Lord, touch the hearts of people in leadership. Lord, touch the hearts of men and women that they might see you and seek you, yes, in all, Lord, that they do and not seek self. We ask, Lord, that you touch our leadership from the government, from the White House to the Black House. We ask, Lord, that you move on their minds, on their hearts. Lord, help them to lead with justice and not with ego. In the mighty name of Jesus, we know that pride comes before the fall, and that fall is terrible. And so, Father, we ask, Lord, that you help us remove pride, that you bind it in the mighty name of Jesus, and that you lose peace, that you lose justice, that you lose honesty in the mighty name of Jesus. Stand up in us when we cannot stand for ourselves.
0: Thank you, Jesus.
1: And we will continue to give you all the glory, all the honor, and all the praise you are due. These are all things we ask, thank, and pray in Jesus' name. Amen.
0: Amen.
1: So, I tell you, birthdays are a beautiful thing. Sad when it's a heavenly birthday.
0: Mm-hmm.
1: But we are grateful for the moments and the times that we had,
0: mm-hmm,
1: with that person, because every season led to a reason.
0: Yeah.
1: And that reason led to us growth in some kind of way.
0: Mm-hmm.
1: Either we learned what to do or what not to do by the interactions we had with the people. So I am blessed to have two heavenly birthdays. Mike Davis, my coworker, his birthday was July 22nd.
0: Mm-hmm.
1: One of the coolest cats on the bus at WMATA in Landover Division. My big brother, like, he just stayed on me for the right things, guided me to keep me out of the wrong stuff.
0: Mm-hmm.
1: And, you know, stuff that could be easily, you know, you easily slip into. But he helped me to stay above the fray and out the mess.
0: That's right.
1: So I bless the Lord for my time knowing him, and then my grandfather, Sam Massey, who was also a bus driver in California. He was a jack of all trades, a coach, a boxer, Golden Glove boxer, and military, and did all kind of wonderful stuff, and blessed the people, mm-hmm, that he was surrounded by, and blessed children to help them to see what leadership as a man, as a mason, as a deacon, as a father, as a husband, you know, good, bad, or indifferent, that we have to apologize and stand up for what we, you know, if we made a mistake, be a man about it and say it,
0: mm-hmm,
1: you know. And he was just that dude, you know. So I bless the Lord for them. My worthy matron, Alicia Cree's birthday was July 23rd. My brother from another mother that is in my music program, he and I started MOMJ Music Foundation, Richard Evans, his birthday was July 23rd. My stepson, Devron Banks, the 25th. My headaches, Saber and Kimon Knott. both of the twins were in a band from 7th grade to 11th grade. And their birthday is the 24th. My cousin BJ Cook, the 24th. My cousin Anthony Foley, the 24th. Gospel artist Weezy Love, a wonderful lady that I met and interviewed on Gospel Drip. Her birthday was the 24th. My godson, Brandon DeRoe, July 23rd. Gospel artist Frida Gardner, birthday is July 26th. And a happy heavenly birthday to one of my good friends, Omar Alexander, July 27th. And then one of the authors that we had come on, Dr. Karen Dead Weiler. She will be at the festival with her books.
0: Okay.
1: On the 12th. Her birthday is Thursday, July 30th.
0: Okay. And so, July is a month.
1: Yeah.
0: I have birthdays as well. July the 23rd was a guy that I called my brother, Jeffrey. His birthday was July the 23rd. Today, the 25th, is a young lady that lived with us for a long period of time. I look at her as my daughter, Nicoye. The 24th was a good friend of mine's, Erica. The 25th, I'm sorry, is Dominic's. The 26th, tomorrow, is Tasha and Lolo's birthday. The 28th is Big Terry's. The 29th is my nephew, Shaquan. And the 30th is my god sister, Dina's.
1: Amen.
0: And so we want to say happy birthday happy to birthday. All of y'all, because July is
1: packed.
0: And absolutely. So we're about to, me and my family are about to celebrate all July and August birthdays, August the 1st, because we got them all back to back in August too. So.
1: Amen. Amen.
0: All right.
1: So today we have a guest with us who is an amazing young man who works in finance. And, you know, it's one thing to have people making money. It's another thing to have people show you how to deal with your money and keep your money. Because the power of the black dollar is over $4 trillion a year. And we give it to everybody. But then when we get ready to bury, we need a fish fry. When we get ready to marry, we got to take out a loan. So our brother Marcus Elgin, are you on the line with us?
2: Hey, how you doing today?
1: Yes, indeed.
0: Hey, hello, hello.
1: So tell us about your company.
2: Great. Well, thank you for having me, for one. My grandmother's birthday is actually today as well.
1: Hey, happy birthday, Granny.
0: Happy birthday, Granny.
2: Thank you, thank you. So I actually founded Mortgage Experts. We're a mortgage company to help people build generational wealth through real estate. And I also founded Money Experts to basically help people get out of debt and have the right financial strategies, the right plans, have the right retirement plan to be able to survive in this world.
1: Absolutely.
2: It's all about planning correctly, budgeting correctly. So when I was helping people actually get mortgages with real estate, I kept getting calls like, hey, what should I do with that? So that's why I founded Money Experts, to be able to help plan and strategize to make sure that we're actually building our wealth and growing our wealth and having our money work for us instead of we just working for the money.
1: Absolutely.
2: Those are my companies.
1: Absolutely. So for the Money Experts, because in order to get to the mortgage, you got to have the money.
0: Mm-hmm.
1: What are some of the things that you at Money Experts would help with the average person in preparing for end of life, children to leave an inheritance? Because that's what the Bible says. A wise man leaves an inheritance for his children's children. So what are some of the things that you...
2: Yep, and it's children's children. And it's children's children.
1: Amen.
2: So the main thing, a lot of people don't want to hear this, but it started with the budget. Budget is everything. We spend so much money. You mentioned earlier the black dollar is so powerful, but we consume so much.
1: Absolutely.
2: So actually creating a budget is the first step to financial preparedness, financial wellness, financial literacy, and all of the above, because starting a budget will actually help you manage your money. We consume so much that sometimes we don't realize, oh, we spent $300 on Starbucks this month, or we spent $400 on Comcast last month, or Uber Eats and DoorDash and, Walmart and the grocery store. So by us consuming so much, sometimes we don't stop and take a look at what we're actually spending money on. Mm-hmm. Not to mention these subscriptions that are out here that we'll do the free trial, and the next thing you know, they're charging us every month.
1: Mm-hmm.
2: Exactly. So,
0: I just went through that.
2: So I encourage my clients to actually go through your bank statements every month to see what's coming out, and also pay attention to what's coming in. Because a lot of people are in a... So the budget is going to help you decide two things. if you're in a deficit or are you in a surplus? If you're in a deficit, we need to make life changes. We mm-hmm. need to not go out or buy that Amazon item, or, you know, we need to make life changes. If we're in a surplus, we need to start putting money away and saving, and just a high yield interest savings account would help you grow your money better. Mm-hmm. So the budget is the key to find out where our money is going. Mm-hmm. And then we need to also redirect some of our funds to make it start working for us, mm-hmm. not them. So the budget is key. I encourage everybody to get a budget. 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
1: Absolutely.
0: Absolutely.
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1: Yes.
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1: Absolutely.
0: Absolutely.
1: Now, for the mortgage, once we've gotten our budget together and we're working on building our savings, after that, are we prepared for the mortgage, or do we have one more step before we step into the mortgage?
2: Well, buying a home is one of the best ways to earn financial freedom and build generational wealth. So at Mortgage Experts, we actually create a plan for you. Mm-hmm. So whether you're ready today or will be ready next year, mm-hmm. I recommend contacting us so that we can start right now to determine where you are. And if there's credit issues we need to work on, we'll give you a plan. Mm-hmm. If you're ready to buy today, we'll give you a plan. Mm-hmm. So it's all about planning and strategizing, making sure that you get the best rate, the best loan program, and to make sure that we do not overspend on a home. A lot of my clients, I tell my clients all the time, just because I pre-approve you for $1 million home does not mean you need to go out and buy $1 million home.
0: That's right.
2: And So that goes back to the budgeting. We need to know how much you can actually afford, because as a mortgage professional, I don't see everything. Mm. I don't see the Pepco bill. I don't see the money you put in your car as far as gas. I don't see your cell phone bill. I don't see a number of different things that you should be already budgeting for. Mm-hmm. So it's, again, with the mortgage experts, with money experts, it's all about a plan, and we can help you with both. We help our clients create a plan to buy homes. We also create a plan to save and build for retirement. It's the best of both worlds. To make sure that we're creating a plan and a solid proof strategy to make sure that we're not house poor when we do get in the home. So it's important to, again, have the correct plan and have goals in place. A lot of my clients, I encourage to have goals as well. But we get into all of that when you contact me. And we put you in a plan to make sure that it's a solid proof plan to make sure that everything goes well and you're actually buying a home for the right reasons.
1: Absolutely. And so that term you used, I've heard it several times, house poor. People think, I got a house but they're buying for the Joneses.
0: Mm-hmm. Mm-hmm. Trying to keep up with the Joneses.
1: Yeah, they're buying, we're going to get a 5-bedroom house and we're going to have this much land. And then after you pay all your bills, you like $300 in the negative.
0: Mm-hmm. Because you didn't try to keep up with the Joneses.
1: Keeping up with the Joneses. Boy, you better get to a
0: three-bedroom with a basement. So I guess that is why y'all do
1: in
0: the
1: your budget.
0: Planning and the budgeting
1: mm-hmm.
0: To make sure that going forward they'll have that mindset, because myself, I am looking to buy a house by the end of the year, but I am planning ahead of time
1: mm-hmm.
0: so that I know what my budget is, and I know when I go to look for a house what I can afford, because believe me, I ain't trying to keep up with nobody Jones.
1: Exactly. Listen, unless my last name gets switched to Jones.
0: Yeah, exactly. That's the only way I'll be keeping up with the Jones, but other than that, no. Mm-mm.
2: Right. And again, that goes back to the budgeting and planning and strategizing. Mm-hmm. We as a people, we need to strategize. We need to
0: plan. Yes, we do.
2: We can't just go out there and buy something and keeping up with the Joneses. I'm glad you brought that up. And that goes back to the budget. Mm-hmm. Like, if it fits in the budget, yes, we can do it. If it doesn't fit in the budget, we need to make some sacrifices. We need to make some changes so that we can actually have a successful retirement.
0: That's
2: like, nobody wants to work at 70 years old. Mm-hmm. Nobody wants to work at over 65 years old. The average retirement rate right now is 65, 62, mid-60s or mm-hmm. what have you.
1: Unless you love your job.
2: Exactly.
1: Yeah,
2: now,
1: then
2: if you want...
0: Yeah, even if I love
2: that's
0: my
2: very
0: job.
2: Important. Yep, and that's very important as well. The difference is if you have to work or you want to work.
1: Exactly.
2: You know, if you want to work, not a problem. But the question is, do you have to work? And
1: a lot of us,
2: unfortunately, are getting up in age and have to work. And if we plan and strategize correctly, we wouldn't have to make that choice or that decision. Right. Now, if you want to work, you love what you do, it's easy or whatever, you know, great. But the question is, do you have to work?
1: Exactly.
2: And that's how we help our clients achieve greatness, by being able to answer those questions correctly.
0: Mm, that's good. That is a good help, because I drive for a company 4 days a week. 4 hours a day. And I always get the elderly people that's getting there be like, girl, I've been on this job for 40-something years. I'm ready to retire. But the one lady said something really important to me the other day. She said, I'm ready to retire, but I'm almost at planning what I want to do. So when I go into retirement, I'm not going back to another job.
1: Mm-hmm.
0: You know, I have enough savings that's going to get me through. And she has a house. And she's been in her house for over 50 years.
1: Oh, okay.
0: So really, her house is paid off. But how many of us do this when we got a child, a grandchild or something like that? They get locked up and we mortgage our home.
1: Mm.
0: She said to me, she said, baby, I do have them, but I ain't doing that for them. And I said, I thought she was going to tell me, because she had got into the conversation. I thought she said she was going to do that. She said, nope. When he called me, I told him, good luck, baby. And I pray that you pray to God and ask God to relieve you from whatever you did wrong and to get yourself together. But I'm not mortgaging my house.
1: Come on, Granny. That's what I'm talking about. Listen.
0: And so I was happy that she said that, because, you know, a lot of times they get up in age
1: mm-hmm.
0: and people take advantage of them.
1: Exactly.
0: You know, and they don't know. But this lady right here was real sharp. She said, I told him, baby, you need to start praying to God. Because that's the only person that can help you right now.
1: Listen, when they ask for upper management, mm-hmm. can I see your manager? You just pray, Father, in the name of Jesus.
0: Yeah.
1: They ask for upper management, I'm sending them to you.
0: That's right.
2: That is so true. Mm-hmm. I was actually speaking with a client this morning about, you know how you're on a plane
0: mm-hmm.
2: and they say if something goes wrong, you put your oxygen mask on first
0: mm-hmm.
2: and then you help your child or somebody that is not able to help themselves.
1: Right. Mm-hmm.
2: Well, we have to put our oxygen mask on first. I have children. I love my children dearly. At the same time, if I they're not going to take care of me when I get up in age.
3: Exactly.
2: Like, they're not supposed, like, we're supposed to take care of our children,
0: mm-hmm.
2: And leave a legacy for our children's yeah. children. So mm-hmm. we have to put our oxygen mask on first so that mm-hmm. we can leave a legacy behind for them and their children's children and their children's children. So, mm-hmm. Yes, we love our children. Yes, we want to protect them. Yes. But once they get of an age, it's important that we put our oxygen mask on first
3: mm-hmm.
2: so that we can actually protect ourselves and take care of ourselves so that when things happen, we can help and put their oxygen mask on for them.
3: But if we don't have to suffer.
2: Mask huh. on, that exactly.
3: part. That part.
2: If mm-hmm. we don't have our oxygen mask on first and we're not taking care of ourselves first,
0: I totally agree.
2: It gets to a point where now you're depending on other people to help you. And if they don't have an oxygen mask on, how are they going to help you?
0: That's right.
3: Oh, that's right.
2: It's, you know, so I encourage all my clients, put your oxygen mask on first. Your mm-hmm. children will be okay. They're going to be here for years on come after we're gone. And they'll be able to reestablish or plan correctly to get to where we are. Not to mention, if we leave a legacy for them, they will be okay.
3: Yep,
2: that's we right. have to make sure that we're not at the Walmart checking receipts. We're not at the concert helping people to their seats.
3: Amen.
2: When we're of age,
0: no, that's right.
2: You know,
3: which I mean, if you want to do it, do it. And if you need to do it, it's not a bad thing. But proper yeah. planning gets you the right results.
0: Yep. Could you tell us how to reach you again?
2: Okay, my name is Marcus Elegan. You can reach me at Mr. Money Expert on social media. And my website is yourmoneyexperts.com. And you can also call me at 301-945-8300.
3: Amen.
2: Again, that's 301-945-8300. 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
3: Amen.
0: Okay. Thank you. Thank you. Thank you so much. That was a big help to me. So I'm going to take that information. Give me that number one more time because I might have missed it. Or somebody else.
2: 301-945-8300.
0: Mm-hmm.
2: Okay.
0: So thank you for coming on.
3: We're going to have to pause for a cause.
0: And telling us this. We're going to have to pause for a cause, but we're going to come right back, Mr. Marcus, if you don't mind holding on for a minute.
2: Yep, I'll be here.
0: Okay.
2: You're welcome.
0: All right.

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1: The views and opinions of the guests and hosts you hear are not necessarily those of the staff and management of Radio 1, its sponsors, or its advertisers.

0: y'all. We are back. We are back. We are back. We still have Mr. Marcus on the phone. And he is giving us some great information, letting us know how you can start saving before you go to buy the house. Get your stuff in order. You know how God says we're the lender and not the borrower? Well, God also says that we have to prepare our finances, because me, myself, I want to leave generational wealth from my for my kids. I want to leave generational wealth for my kids. And so that's where we are. Mr. Marcus, are you still with us?
1: Yes, I'm here.
0: Okay. So if you can just tell us just a little bit more about the program, because a lot of people, and let me see, we have a couple questions on here. Okay, so there's one young lady on here and says that she's been on her job for 25 years. She has 5 kids, and she's staying from place to place, but looking to get into her own place. She's been saving, but every time she saves, a rainy day comes. What would you suggest?
1: So that's a great question. So I always recommend that we have a rainy day fund. You should have at least 3 accounts. We should have our regular spending account. We should have our life happens account, which is like a flat tire or a rainy day or, you know, anything that could come up that can cause extra money to leave our pockets.
0: Mm-hmm.
1: And then we should have a retirement or a savings account. Our savings account should be anywhere from 6 to 8 months of our monthly living expenses. Most people say 3 to 6, but I like to say 6 to 8, depending on your income and depending on what level you're in. But it's important to have those 3 accounts, and it goes back to the budget. How are we funding those accounts? It's important that we strategize correctly to figure out, okay, I can't go to the movies this week because I have to fund my life happens account.
0: Mm-hmm.
1: Or I can't go out to eat this week because I have to fund my savings or lifetime retirement account.
0: Mm-hmm.
1: So it goes back to planning and the budget. So my key question is, have you created a budget and are you following it? And have we determined, are we in a surplus or are we in a deficit? And a deficit means, this is very important, a deficit means you are spending more money than what's coming in. And that's why we don't have enough money to save. That's why we don't have enough money to put into those 3 different buckets to make sure that when something does happen, we're not exhausting all of our money or savings to just be able to survive. So it goes back to the budget and figuring out if we're in a deficit or if we're in a surplus. If we're in a surplus, great. Let's start redirecting that money to give it jobs to where the money actually works for you while you're sleeping. If we're in a deficit, we need to figure out, okay, what do I need to cut back? What do I not need to spend money on anymore so that I can get out of this deficit and start being in a surplus so that I can start making my money work for us? A lot of us are in a situation where we only work for the money, and that's the number one problem. We have to get our money to start working for us so that we can have more sources of income so that they can help us build generational wealth and be able to afford the life happens and the rainy days and so forth.
0: Okay, she said thank you. She said this was a lot of help. She says she does have 3 savings. And it makes a lot of sense because she does not have more going out that's coming in. So I guess that's a good thing for her, correct?
1: Right. So she says she doesn't have more going out.
0: Yeah, she has more coming in than going out. she has more money coming in than she does, than she spends going out.
1: Perfect. Then we need to just start making an adjustment of where we need to start putting that surplus or that extra money so that when things do happen, we have planned and we can actually have money to fix those rainy days.
0: Okay. Make sense? Yep. Makes a lot of sense. She said, thank you so much.
1: Awesome. But it's to that budget and to the T. Like when I go out and spend money, like for instance, my church, we actually do a financial fast once a year. And it's where we do not spend any extra money for 21 days. And if we do spend money, we're spending cash. And then we also notate what we're spending money on. From the bubble gum we buy at the gas station, to the gas we put in our car, to the grocery shopping, and so forth. We can't spend any money on food. We have to eliminate our freezer. All that food, we store it up in the freezer and our countertops as far as the canned foods and so forth. We eat that first before we can spend a dime. Mm. And I encourage all of my clients and all of your guests to pick a date and stick to it and do the 21-day financial
0: plan. I'm about to do that.
1: I promise you, it will change your life.
2: Do you guys go by that book that was written by the minister from First Baptist of Glen Arden?
1: Yep. So that's my church.
3: Yes.
2: Okay. She came and spoke at our church, Community of Hope. And we did the fast. We did the financial fast, too.
1: Yep. She's an amazing guide. She's one of my mentors. If you buy the book on Amazon, it's called The 21-Day Financial Fast. It's by Michelle Singletary. And every day is a chapter to give you strength and to build your composure to be able to follow the fast. And there's scriptures in there and so forth. It's a great tool. Like I said, I try to do that at least twice a year. I'm actually doing it now as we're speaking.
2: We do it
1: once with the church, but I found that I need to do it more than once a year.
2: Mm-hmm.
1: But I encourage everybody to go through that process. And so, because we don't determine or we don't realize how much money we're spending until mm-hmm. we do, like, I had no idea how much money I was spending until I did that fast.
2: Mm-hmm.
1: Wow. And she has budgets. Her website is in the book as well. She has budgets. She has plans. She has many different strategies. She's a columnist for the Washington Post, so she definitely knows what she's talking about.
2: Absolutely.
1: But she's one of my mentors, and she's great. She's great.
2: Well, if you can get her to come and bring, some of those books to the September 12th, that would be awesome too. She came to administered and broke it down one Sunday at Community of Hope, and we were like, "Yep." And then right after that, we did it as a church, and she is powerful.
1: Yep. She's amazing.
2: Mm-hmm. And she said she was like, and my children asked me for money, and I was like, no. I was like, oh, just cut. No.
0: Yep, that's
2: she said, we are disciplining ourselves, and no, you don't need all that extra stuff. Mm-hmm. And let me show you why.
0: Mm-hmm.
2: You can live without.
1: And we have to teach our children, because they follow us, right?
0: They do.
1: So we have to teach our children to be responsible and disciplined and learn how to manage money. One thing I talk about all the time in schools, they teach us about math, they teach us about history, they
2: but
1: teach
2: not
1: us about
2: finance.
1: All these things. Exactly. So it's important to learn and know about financial literacy and teach our children, because when we leave that legacy behind, it's important that they know what to do with it, not just blow it on cars or jewelry or whatever it may be. So it's important that we teach our children, like, no, you can't. We can't do this.
2: Absolutely.
1: And it goes back to the oxygen mask on first,
2: mm-hmm.
1: you know, and then not to mention our children have years of income that they're going to get. Our children have years of knowledge that they are going to learn, and we have to teach them correctly. It starts with them. I tell my kids no all the time, and you know, it hurts me as a dad, but at the same time, I know that I'm teaching them lifelong lessons.
0: That's
1: to
0: right.
1: Be
0: no,
1: to
0: it's not a bad word.
2: Exactly. It helps you grow. Listen, God tell us no.
0: Mm-hmm.
2: If our Heavenly Father can tell us no.
0: Yeah. Yeah.
2: Tell us wait, Delayed don't mean exactly. denied.
0: That's right.
2: It
0: that's
2: just
0: right.
2: means hold on for mm-hmm. the right time.
0: Says means hold exactly. on.
2: Yes, indeed.
0: But we want to thank you for joining us today. We appreciate you. Hopefully, we'll see you at the
2: we definitely will
0: pop-up
2: see you.
0: Shop back to school event. We look forward to it. I'm definitely going to look into buying one of your books out there as well.
2: Yes, absolutely.
0: So we thank you, Mr. Marcus, for coming on and being our guest today. We appreciate you.
2: Yes, sir. Absolutely.
1: Well, I appreciate y'all having me. I hope y'all got some good nuggets out there.
0: Yes.
1: And like mm-hmm. I said, if y'all want to contact me, I get free advice, free education. And you can always reach me at 301-945-8300.
0: Okay. Amen.
2: And we'll see you on the 12th. So y'all make sure
1: we'll be out
2: y'all
1: there.
2: Come.
1: Yeah.
2: And if y'all want to get this wisdom and learn how to put on your oxygen mask first,
0: mm-hmm.
2: huh? Y'all better come on out to this
0: That's right.
2: fantastic
0: That's
2: back right. to school event
0: mm-hmm.
2: at Druid Hill Park, September 12th from 1 p.m. to 6 p.m. at the Atrium Pavilion. We finna turn up, y'all.
0: We finna turn up, y'all. I've been having, and so for all those who are still calling me, yes, we do have spaces available. We definitely still have spaces available. I had a couple people call me today, and because Monique is the person who is very good at what she does, I plan as well, but I've sent them to Monique
2: yeah.
0: because Monique has a vendor application that they can fill out. And
2: yep.
0: let me tell y'all something. These people that are coming with their A game.
2: Yes.
0: I'm telling y'all, when I say I'm making sure I got money on me, because baby, some of these people that, all these people that's going to be there, man, they got so much stuff, man, I don't know. I'm going to be eating for days.
2: So
0: I'm
2: going to
0: be eating like I was on a cruise.
2: Let's tell them. We got nothing but bun cakes.
0: Mm. Oh,
2: we
0: on.
2: Got, we got Lornado.
0: Mm-hmm.
2: Lemonade. We got Sup With Me Coffee is going to be out there. We have Trina is going to be bringing the photo booth, the 360
0: booth. And the 360.
2: Booth, mm-hmm. And it's
0: All-star
2: going down.
0: Photo All-star booth and 360.
2: That's right.
0: We have somebody out there that's making donuts.
2: Yes.
0: Bringing the donuts. We have a food truck with cheese steaks, hamburgers, wings, you name it. We have a taco food truck.
2: Taco food truck. Is going down. So that's just for the that's just for
0: some
2: that.
0: Of the stuff.
2: But
0: yeah.
2: then we will have authors come. We have Dr. Karen Detweiler. She'll be bringing her books. She was one of the authors that we interviewed. Professor Jermaine.
0: Okay.
2: Will be bringing his books.
0: I have not seen.
2: Yes.
0: Okay.
2: Yeah. He been in them streets.
0: Time for us to catch up.
2: Yes. So Professor Jermaine Jones will be bringing some books from him. We also have Autism Awareness mm-hmm. Organization will be out there with resources, because if you don't know what you don't know.
0: Mm-hmm.
2: And so we want to make sure that we can connect people who have children with disabilities or family members with disabilities with the agencies that can
0: understand.
2: Give them the help
0: mm-hmm.
2: that they need. Because sometimes you don't realize, like, I didn't know, I've been doing these kind of community events since I was about 19
0: mm-hmm.
2: With my brother. And me and Rich, we used to do it on the steps of the state capitol. And so we would have the music, and then his son is autistic. And we would have those agencies that helped him
0: mm-hmm.
2: come out and share their resources so we could let the other people know. But the cool thing is, when we did our M4A Music for Autism Awareness events in April, they were actually... and that's my brother Ace on the line, baby. So they actually would bring out all of their resources.
0: Mm-hmm.
2: But about 70% of the bands had somebody in their family, whether it was
0: autism.
2: Rock, whether it was rap, whether it was hip hop, whether it was gospel, whether it was jazz, whether it was funk, soul. They had somebody in their family that was autistic.
0: Mm.
2: And so it gave them a reprieve. But we're able to find out, like, there are programs for respite, so that if you have a person that is lower functioning and cannot handle trains, planes, or long car rides, if you got to go out of town or go on vacation, but they can't handle that from too much stimulation, they have agencies that will send the person who is trained to come babysit. See? They have places where you can take them to go and stay, and they have their own little sleepaway camp while you go on doing what you got to do. There's group homes that teach them how to work in their ability, and they have real jobs, like, and make money, but it doesn't affect their disability, so they know how to cap it off right at the right point so that they can earn money and be independent and teach them daily living skills. There's all kind of resources out there, but again, we don't know what we don't know. So
0: we also are going to have somebody out there doing PRP. We have Andrea Neal. She was on our show a couple times. Yes. Her book is The Caterpillar is Becoming a Butterfly. She has so many nuggets in there that she touched on. She told about how she was on drugs, how she lost her kids, how she got them all back. And it's going to be a powerful event. We also have somebody that is, I can't even say it yet because God just said don't release it yet. Okay.
2: Well, I'm going to tell you. From Queen D's Kingdom Adventure, which is my video game for language arts, we will have some of the workbooks out there for sale. I'm working on them now. The Lord has put it on my spirit to go ahead and do that part. So right now I have the pre-K done. So by the event, we'll have probably pre-K through third grade in English ready and printed and be available for purchase to help with the handwriting, but also help with the offline learning. Because these kids nowadays, they do everything on the these tablet babies. Their attention span is as long as a poop.
0: You ain't lying.
2: But it's because everything flickers and flashes in their face since they were babies. Because somebody gave them a phone to stop them from, and then they spaz out like crackheads. When the battery die or they can't get the phone.
0: Baby, I got one at home now.
2: But the thing of it is, we created that addiction because we gave them screens from the gate. And I've seen babies lock the parents out. They had to even go.
0: My granddaughters ain't going through all that because they know their mother flip out on them. But my three-year-old, so her mother, she's as smart as a whip. She just turned three July 13. She's smart as a whip. She'll get the phone, but get baby, she is excited about going to Head Start this year because she like, oh, I can go and learn more stuff. And so she excited. So even though she's on the, like the iPad and the phone and stuff, we still take that time out to say, hey, put this up. Let me show you this or let me show you that. And now she could tell you so much stuff. The other day, my daughter was running down who everybody was, and she was telling her. And when she got down to me, and she was like, well, what's Nana's real name? And she said, Trina. I said, oh, wait a minute. Go ahead with your bad side. Go ahead with your bad side. See?
2: And that's why I created this language arts program for my mom. She's dyslexic. But she said.
0: Oh, wow. That helped out a lot of people.
2: Yeah. And so her the letters would flip for her. And so she couldn't spell it. She couldn't look at it and read it and spell it. But she know what it sound like. And so she would have us read to her. And so I was like 2 years old reading to my mama. And I was, when my sister was born, I was reading to her because my grandma was a teacher. And so my grandma was like, nah, we not having them problems.
0: Right.
2: She started me out early. And her and Mama Dot, they made workbooks. For us, they would go to the dollar store and they would go and get the glue sticks. They would cut out little sections and they would put it in a three ring binders. And everybody had their own workbook based on the need they had in school or where they were education wise. So,
0: and that's what you got to do.
2: She would get foster kids and they would come in and they would be behind. Grandma would make them a workbook. She'll sit down for a weekend. Boom, boom, boom. Make them a workbook. And get them babies. And when they left our house, even if they only stayed for a little while, they was back in the groove, back in course. And so because the seed was planted, you know, I just know how to do everything digitally. So I just upgraded.
0: And see, I never, well, I'm saying I could have learned it in school, but I was the kind of person of wisdom. I was like, no, I don't want to learn that. But now that I'm learning it, slowly but surely, I'm like, wow, wait a minute, I could have been doing this or I could have been doing that.
2: Open your eyes.
0: I'm writing my first ebook.
2: Yes,
0: it
2: indeed.
0: Is done.
2: Congratulations.
0: I am just getting ready to publish it. It is done. My first ebook is done.
2: What's the name?
0: I knew you was going to ask me that. Oh, it's called A Journey Back to Wholeness.
2: Ooh,
0: A Journey Back
2: that.
0: To Wholeness. And it has a lot of my testimonies in it, but God put on my mind to not only to pray for myself, but to pray for others in this book. And that's what I did. I put a lot of prayer in there for others. I talk about the financial key because I have not always been financially free. God promised me January the 1st of this year that I was going to be financially free this year. He didn't tell me how. He didn't tell me when. But now he's working on me to get me to that point.
2: And having Marcus is going to help you get that plan and that budget, too.
0: That's why I said, Marcus, I got to call you.
2: Yeah, boy. Look at God. What he do it?
0: Let me tell you something. Through this show, God has brought so many people that we have been able to just call and be like, well, hey, I got this question or I got that question. When I tell y'all that I was going to back out of this show, at one point of time, because I was like, yeah, no, I don't want to do it no more, you know. But God was like, who told you to stop doing it? And nobody at all, God. I'm gonna keep on moving. And so that you gotta keep on moving, you gotta keep on doing what you need to do. And financially, being financially free
2: is
0: a big thing
2: to be.
0: Because y'all, we have somebody that is going to donate money to us to use for the purpose of helping people.
2: Amen.
0: We can't tell y'all everything right now, but do know we will have a booth out there that will be able to help people.
2: Amen.
0: There are steps you got to take.
2: Of course.
0: But we will have somebody out there that, well, us, but y'all know us, we're going to be somewhere. So we got to have somebody that, sit at that booth that will be able to tell y'all about what's going on.
2: Amen.
0: How we're helping you. When I say tonight, I am getting ready to go to an event. And I was called on Thursday. So, y'all, this is me. If you call me and I don't know your number and I pick up that phone and you playing on that phone, I'm hanging straight up.
2: Absolutely.
0: So that's what I did. And so the person called Monique and Monique jumped on the phone and said, hey, Trina. Person's trying to get in touch with me. I was like, oh, I'm talking to him now. But I have the honor of going.

0: Okay. Where's her name? Her name is Dr. Vonna Pettigrew. And y'all, she has a whole block in the Canton area. She's an award-winning filmmaker, and she's the first African-American to purchase an entire block along Baltimore's iconic waterfront.
1: Man,
0: and
1: come on
0: so
1: now.
0: So I'm going to that tonight, but guess what? It's due communication. It's due
1: connection,
0: having
1: community.
0: Connections from this radio show.
1: Amen.
0: So, y'all, we're about to get up out of here because I'm excited.
1: Well, listen.
0: Go ahead.
1: Before we go, I do have to make mention, we want to give a special shout out and a thank you to all the musical guests that will be there in the building.
0: Yes.
1: We want to give a special shout out to Uncensored Worship, to True Worshipers Go Go Gospel Band, to Nate World Changer, to Rainbow Israel, to God's Horns. We finna turn up for Jesus, y'all. When I tell you, it's finna be a sound that resonates in the ear of the Lord.
0: Mm-hmm.
1: Hey, come on. Y'all better come on out and hang out with us September
0: the 12th,
1: 1 to 6 p.m., Druid Hill Park, Atrium Pavilion.
0: Yes.
1: Yes, indeed.
0: All right. 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
1: Monique Massey Jefferson.
0: We'll see y'all next week. 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

0: working on me. Music from Zacardi Cortez, Working on Me, on the Best in Inspiration. I'm Ronette Rollins, feeding your faith and fueling your joy. All right, fam, so that stomach parasite, you remember Cyclospora, the one tied to the shredded iceberg lettuce from Taco Bell? Well, it has expanded to 4 more states, bringing national cases to more than 4,000. The lettuce was supplied by Taylor Farms de Mexico, which voluntarily recalled all iceberg lettuce sourced from Central Mexico on July 17th in Taco Bell. Bell said it stopped using the lettuce that very same day. On top of that, the CDC just announced that U.S. measles cases have hit a 35-year record high, topping over 2,300 cases across 45 states. As a matter of fact, AP News reports that the number of cases, measles cases in the U.S. right now has surpassed the total number of cases for all of 2025. Baby, we only halfway through the year and we have already exceeded the total number of cases since last year. My God, today. So y'all be careful out here, okay? I've got music from Nia Allen coming up in minutes, so stay tuned to the Best in Inspiration.
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5: Hallelujah. He is the risen King. Man, there is a word from the Lord. We're still in the midst of our three-part series on post-resurrection appearances. So I want you to turn with me to the Gospel of John. John's Gospel, chapter 20. I want to read in your hearing verses 24 through 29. John's Gospel, chapter 20, verses 24 through 29.

If you have it, say amen. Amen. Here begins the reading of God's word. Now Thomas, also known as Didymus, one of the 12, was not with the disciples when Jesus came. The other disciples told him, "We have seen the Lord." But he said to them, "Unless I see the nail marks in his hands, put my finger where the nails were, and put my hand into his side, I will not believe." A week later, his disciples were in the house again, and Thomas was with them. And though the doors were locked, Jesus came and stood among them and said, "Peace be with you." Then he said to Thomas, "Put your finger here. See my hands. Reach out your hand and put it into my side. Stop doubting and believe." Thomas said to him, "My Lord and my God." Then Jesus told him, "Because you have seen me, you have believed. Blessed are those who have not seen and yet have believed." Word of God for people of God. Thanks be to God. You may have your seats. I should assume a posture of prayers for the next few moments that are mine to share. I want to talk about the benefit of the doubt. The benefit of the doubt. Let's pray. Father God, in the name of Jesus, Lord, we come this morning grateful and thankful just for waking us up, God, bringing us into a brand new day. And now, God, that we're gathered here online and in person, I pray, God, in the name of Jesus, that you would allow this word of transformation to go forth and to be a blessing, Lord God. That somebody's life will be touched and changed and made better by what they hear, but most importantly, God, by what they do based upon what they hear. Lord, we love you, adore you, and bless you. It's in Jesus' name we pray. Amen. The benefit of the doubt. Beloved, last week we talked about the sequence of events following the resurrection of Jesus Christ. And the Lord laid it on my heart and has brought forward this special series, I believe, because the appearances of Jesus are not by happenstance. It's not by just casual occurrences, but the appearances of our Lord Christ are meaningful, and that they are lessons designed for us to learn something post-resurrection. We told you that the first people that Jesus appeared to were the women, that as they were going to lay spices on the body of Christ, the stone had already been rolled away. There was one woman right here in John's Gospel, chapter 20, in particular, named Mary Magdalene, who refused to leave until she got the answers that she was seeking. After that, we told you last week that there were two disciples on their way, some scholars say back to their original homeland, on the road to Emmaus, Luke's Gospel, chapter 24. And as they were walking, Jesus takes time to help bring about necessary U-turns. If you need to hear the message, go to YouTube, amen, and it'll bless your life. I believe in the name of Jesus. But Jesus appeared first to them for a very specific reason. And then the Bible says in Luke 24 that they ran back immediately to Jerusalem, came to the other disciples and shared with them about Jesus, and then all of a sudden, Jesus appeared out of nowhere among them and gave the greeting, "Peace be with you." John's Gospel, chapter 20, picks up the story of that Sunday night experience. And it is there that Jesus meets the disciples. You can read it in verses 19 through 23. And in John, he shows them his hands and his side. He says to them that I need you to understand not to be frightened, but I need you to understand that I am alive and well. And the Bible says in John chapter 20 that they were overjoyed in seeing the Lord.
When they saw the Lord, they were excited. The 10 that were gathered there initially were frightful and full of fear because of the reprisal of the Jews. But Jesus shows up to all of them and to show them there's no need to doubt. Beloved, sometimes the display of doubt is because of human nature. All of us, no matter who you are, have some sense or inkling of doubt. Doubt is a natural human phenomenon. It's a natural human reaction. And notice that Jesus does not come and extend anymore, but he comes, he extends peace unto them, and he shares with them and trying to deal with the doubt that the disciples have about Jesus Christ. Verse 19 says he comes bringing peace. Peace be with you. Verse 21 tells us that he, after imparting peace, he then breathes on them. Verse 22 and said, receive the Holy Spirit. He comes only after.

0: And then Jesus says something very important in verse 23. Jesus makes sure that they understood what forgiveness is. Forgiveness, how to receive forgiveness and how to impart forgiveness to others. Jesus makes it very clear, as you have been forgiven, so now you must forgive others. What is critical here is that the disciples are not only relieved to see Jesus alive, but the disciples needed to understand that resurrection is not only about being relieved at the fact that Jesus is alive, but resurrection is also about what we have received from Jesus Christ. What have we received? We've received the blessings of peace. We've received the instructions on how to live. We've received the power that comes from the Holy Spirit. We have received the demonstration of forgiveness. And in the midst of our human struggle, and in the midst of our doubt and our questions, God is saying to us, I need you to get the benefit of the doubt. The benefit of the doubt is not only in finding relief that the Lord is alive, but also understanding specifically what you have received. And Jesus gave instructions on that Sunday night. He gave a mission and a message for the disciples to feast off of for the rest of their lives. And beloved, I believe that's what God is doing with us post-resurrection. A lot of us come to get the message, but are we taking up the mantle of the mission? A lot of us come to hear the words, but are the words resonating to move you to action to do something in the name of the Lord? It's wonderful to come and gather together as a fellowship of saints. Nothing wrong with that. The Bible tells us we're supposed to do that. But when we leave this place, it's not enough to say we had a good time. It's not enough to say everything was great. We've got to leave with a mission and a mandate to seek out the least, the left out, and the lost.
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0: You've got to take the message. You've got to learn to share the mission. Not only did they find and receive the message, and not only did they receive the mission, but they got to see the greatest miracle of all. They got to see Jesus alive and well. Jesus raised from the dead. There was one person in particular who was missing on that Sunday night gathering. It's a person that we all know by the name of Thomas. Thomas missed the message. Thomas missed the mission. Thomas missed the miracle that Jesus Christ had put on display. He missed Sunday night, post-resurrection. He missed finding relief and also receiving what God wanted us to know about resurrection. And listen, y'all, I got another sermon that I preached some years ago, and I thank God for growth. Tell the neighbor, thank God for growth. Because I used to be hard on Thomas. I used to be hard on Thomas. How can you doubt and you walk with Jesus for 3 years? How can you doubt and you talking about putting this criteria on the Lord that I've got to see this, that, and the other? And the reality is, beloved, I was hard on Thomas because I thought just being with Jesus was enough for us to overcome any doubt that we may have. Beloved, sometimes in the midst of our doubt, God wants to show us some things that can be beneficial in the midst of our doubt. So why, after 3 years of being in the company of Jesus, would Thomas now doubt? What the disciples had shared is they were glad that they had seen the Lord. Verse 25 says, we have seen the Lord. But Thomas said, unless I see the nail marks in his hands and put my fingers where the nails were and put my hand in his side, I will not believe. Thomas, you're being so demonstrative and so definite in the midst of your doubt. And the reality is, beloved, we tell the truth and shame the devil, some of us would have doubted too. I know you can't say nothing, amen. Just look at this way. Just look this way, amen. You want to keep allowing people to believe just how pious you really are, amen. But sometimes we too have doubts. Thomas heard Jesus say, I am the bread of life, only to see the bread of life lose his life. Thomas heard Jesus say, that the truth will set you free, only for Jesus to be nailed to a tree. Thomas heard Jesus say, I am the good shepherd, only to see the shepherd be led like a sheep before the slaughter. Thomas heard Jesus say, I will never leave you nor forsake you, yet the Lord died on the cross and now his body is missing in action. Thomas had good reason to doubt. So I asked myself the question, why is Thomas even written in Scripture? Why is Thomas even put in the canon? I believe that Jesus knew that we would be the beneficiaries from the doubt that Thomas had. We would have the benefit from the doubt. Think about it, beloved. Bible is letting us know that life is not a journey. I heard someone say this, that life is not a journey to the grave with the intention of just arriving there safely. That's not what life is. But this author says that life is filled with bumps and bruises and battle scars and broadsides. Life is filled with all kinds of twists and turns. And so when life arrives to the grave and when life looks over and looks back at what it has accomplished, it will look back over itself and say, wow, what a ride. Because the reality is, beloved, no one escapes life without twists and turns. No one escapes life without scratching your head on some things and trying to figure out, why are these things happening? Why do these things take place in life? And so, beloved, the Lord wanted me to help you to deal with the understanding that while we have doubts, we can lean on Jesus to know that he understands our doubts. That's why Thomas is in the book. That's why Thomas is written in the scripture, because life is not so limited that you'll never experience certain things or go through certain actions or experience certain rides in life. But life can be disheveling. It can be disappointing. It can be unprecedented in every way. So God put a space for Thomas so that we can view his doubt, just to give us the benefit of the doubt. Now, verse 25, keep your Bibles open so you can say, I'm not making anything up. Verse 25 says, I will not believe unless I see the nail marks and unless I see his side. And verse 26 says, a week later, everybody's in the house and Thomas is with them. In the midst of being with them, the doors were locked. Jesus stood among them and said, peace be with you. And isn't that like Jesus? To just show up out of nowhere in order to provide a post-resurrection appearance. Jesus, while talking to the group, also talks specifically to Thomas. And here's the first move of the message where I want to show you the benefit of the doubt, that Jesus always works on giving individualized attention even when you're bewildered amongst a group of people. Hey, have you ever been in a group of people and you feel like everybody else gets it but me? Everybody else seems like their life is going fine but me. But God wants to give you individualized attention. Here's the benefit of the doubt. The resurrection does not only give us relief, but so we can be rescued and understand and receive the instructions of the Lord. But the resurrection also gives a special reach to those who may be doubting and questioning the things that are happening in their lives. Jesus has a way of reaching us like nobody else can.
2: Praise God, from whom all blessings flow. This is Pastor Tyrone P. Jones, the fourth pastor here at First Baptist Church of Guilford, here in Columbia, Maryland. 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
0: Jesus has a way of reaching us and showing us what we need to see in the time we need to see it in order for us to be blessed. And that's what I love about God, that I can be in a room full of people, but God is thinking singularly about me and my concerns, and he reaches in my heart and in my mind. And although I'm amongst a group of people, Jesus shares and reaches out to me like nobody else can. Now notice verse 27. Part of his reach is putting Thomas's words on repeat. It's right here, beloved. Keep your Bibles open. Verse 27 says, then he said to Thomas, put your finger here. See my hands. Reach out your hand and put it in my side. Stop doubting and believe. In other words, Jesus puts Thomas's words back to him. Because remember, in verse 25, he says, unless I see the nail marks in his hands, and unless I'm able to put my hand in his side, I will not believe. Jesus shows up out of nowhere and gives him individualized attention to let him know, listen, you're doubting what has taken place, but I'm going to show you by repeating back to you what you have said. Jesus repeated everything that Thomas said because he needed Thomas to believe. He says, Thomas, your doubt is about my absence. But no, my absence doesn't mean you were ever alone. I love that about Jesus, because even though we may feel like God is not there and that God is not present, God is an ever-present help in the time of trouble. God is there when you see him and when you do not see him. God is right there. You and I are never alone. God doesn't need a bug device in order to repeat what you said about him. He's already there listening to what you said, even when you feel like he's not present. And even when there's an absence, God is still present. Oh, that's something to shout about, that when I feel alone and when I'm feeling lonely, I need to understand that God is right there by my side. In fact, Jesus was born in this world, Emmanuel, God with us. He's always been with us. He's always been with us, even through our ups and our downs. He's always been with us through our doubts and our questions. He's always been with us. He will never leave us alone. So Jesus is saying, let my presence give you clarity. I was with you all the time, Thomas. I know you got questions, but I didn't run away. Listen, child of God, I want you to know that while you have questions, and while you may have doubts, Jesus, Emmanuel, God with us, sometimes will allow life to start life in your life. But he never runs away from you and from me. The Bible says that God is near to the brokenhearted. And if you've got some things going on with you, he'll never leave you alone. God is with us. Thomas gets close to the resurrection, and he gets so close to the resurrection that he is able to put his hands in the hand of Jesus and to put his hand in the side of Jesus, and Jesus draws near to him. I can see the picture, you all. that Thomas is standing alone, feeling isolated. The other disciples are standing behind Jesus because they had the benefit of last Sunday night. Now Thomas is dealing with his doubts. But what Jesus do? He doesn't retreat. He draws closer, saying, touch my hand. He draws closer, saying, put your hand in my side. I love that about Jesus, because when we feel like we're isolated, when we feel like we're distant, when we feel like we're all alone, that's when Jesus draws closer to his children. Draws so close that we can feel the breath and wind of God. Reminds me of the closeness that God had with Adam and Eve in the garden. Well, the Bible says in the cool of the garden, it is there that God would walk with Adam and Eve. Don't you know, child of God, while God allows you the liberty to experience your doubts and your fears and your questions, that God says, I'm going to stay by your side. I will never leave you alone. Please get this, that he rose in order to keep coming closer to you. Oh. He rose to keep coming closer to the brokenhearted. He rose in order to keep coming closer to that son or daughter that is in desperate need of something from God. See, the other disciples already got it, but Jesus kept on coming closer to Thomas because he wanted Thomas to get it. So the benefit of the doubt is that God will draw closer to you, even in the midst of your questions and your doubt. But can I show you something else? The other benefit of the doubt is not only did Jesus come closer, but also notice that Jesus kept his wounds. I ask myself the question, Reverend Watson, why would Jesus keep his wounds when he's risen from the dead? There's no need for these marks, these scars. There's no need of evidence of what was when he is currently in the present God Almighty, restored and resurrected. Why did Jesus keep his wounds? Remember, Thomas said, unless I put my hand in his hand and my hand in his side, I will not believe. See, Jesus didn't have to keep his wounds. But I believe that a week later, he kept his wounds for Thomas. That's how much God loves us, that when you ask God a question, when you're in the midst of trying to figure some things out, God will show you some things that will give you the blessed benefit of knowing that God hears your requests and can answer your prayers. Now, on the surface, I believe Jesus did it to show that the same wounds are on the same body and that this is the same Jesus. But the wounds are just not there for convincing alone. No. I believe that the scars and the wounds are not only there to convince him that he is the risen Christ, but I believe that his wounds and scars are there as a covering over his doubts. Come here, child of God. I believe it is a covering over his life. See, I believe it's a covering over his doubts, because Jesus' wounds give proof that the resurrection was real. But Jesus' wounds also gives proof that the resurrection is still relevant. A lot of times, beloved, we truncate the resurrection to an event. That's why we only celebrate it one time a year, Easter Sunday, and we gather together. Don't get me wrong, I love it. Amen. We celebrate our Christ on Easter. But Easter resurrection is not just an event. Resurrection is an experience. It's an experience that Jesus wants you to have, to know that the resurrection is still relevant, just as relevant today as it was thousands of years ago. We need to mention resurrection. We need to keep preaching the resurrection. Isaiah says it best. He was wounded. God help me. For our transgression. He was bruised for our iniquities. The chastisement of our peace is upon him. And with every stripe we are healed. He's telling Thomas that this is proof that every question, every doubt, every disappointment, every unpredictable circumstance is covered by my scars.
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1: May we please pause for a minute of prayer. Oh dear God, creator of the entire universe, we stop what we are doing to say thank you and to let you know that we appreciate having you in our lives. Because of our belief in you, God, our understanding of your greatness and your mercy, and most importantly, our witnessing of your awesome power and unlimited ability, we know that you can empower us to accomplish that which may appear impossible. You did not let the sea stop Moses. You parted the waters. You did not allow the wall to stop Joshua. You made the wall come tumbling down. You didn't allow the giant to stop David. And you didn't even allow death to stop Jesus, who we all know is still teaching as strong as ever. So all that we ask of you today, dear God, is to please help us to never forget that for with you, our God, nothing is impossible. Hallelujah and amen.
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1: Let me hear you make some Holy Ghost crazy noise right now. 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

0: You're hanging out with the Ronette Rollins Show, feeding your faith and fueling your joy. Music from Kirk Franklin with Hosanna. All right, fam, I've got details about the perfect getaway. That's right, it's the One Voyage Cruise. But right now, here's a classic from the Miami Mass Choir. What God has for you, it is for you. On the best in inspiration.
1: What God promised me, it is for me. 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The devil can't have what God has for me. 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

If Rance Allen was here, he'd say, I need you to work it out. Work it out. Just wave your hand and say,

I like that little song. 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Lord, I trust you and believe. Can y'all hear me say that?

Taking you back with that classic from the St. Francis Choir with Joyful, Joyful. All right, fam. Up next, not only is she a singer and songwriter, she is a true worshiper. Here's Isabel Davis with her latest call, Jesus, on the Best in Inspiration.

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0: 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And that's a great way to end today's show. 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
6: Recently, I heard a sermon about the need to excavate before you're able to elevate. The sermon encouraged us to dig deep to remove bad habits, counterproductive decisions, destructive desires, and even a few dead memories, which will frequently haunt our decision-making powers. We were reminded that sustained elevation is dependent upon an unshakable foundation. If we are unsure about our elevation, more likely than not, it's because we are building upon an unstable foundation. And instead of shoring up our foundation through excavation, we just continue to build on insecure ground. So I want to leave you with this one thought today. It is not possible to elevate to your highest potential until you have first excavated an unreliable foundation.
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1: Everybody stand up on your feet and make some noise for one of the most phenomenal female groups of our time. Jackie, Dorinda, Karen, Twinkie, the Clark Sisters.

Come on, just put some sweet words of worship in the atmosphere with me. 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Come on, pull on heaven with me. Come on, let your worship rise in this atmosphere. Come on, right there. 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There's no place I'd rather be than right here, just you and me, asking you

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0: Flat out.

He cannot fail. Say it again. Tell him there is no failure. 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There is no failure in God. Listen. I wish you could see yourself in the future. 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

0: 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I am also a senior account executive at Radio One, now known as Urban One. 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You haven't been employed, you've been deployed for such a time as this. Let's go.
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1: Thank you, God, for giving us our identity in you. We can know who we are because we know whose we are. 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You've called us by name.
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0: 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The Get Up News, and you know we got the music that you love.
1: You know how we do it, the faith and the funny.
0: 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We'll keep on faith walking.
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0: May we please pause for a minute of prayer. Oh dear God, creator of the entire universe, we stop what we are doing to say thank you and to let you know that we appreciate having you in our lives. Because of our belief in you, God, our understanding of your greatness and your mercy, and most importantly, our witnessing of your awesome power and unlimited ability, we know that you can empower us to accomplish that which may appear impossible. You did not let the sea stop Moses. You parted the waters. You did not allow the wall to stop Joshua. You made the wall come tumbling down. You didn't allow the giant to stop David. And you didn't even allow death to stop Jesus, who we all know is still teaching as strong as ever. So all that we ask of you today, dear God, is to please help us to never forget that for with you, our God, nothing is impossible. Hallelujah and amen.
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2: 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Food, jobs, medicine, all gifts from the ocean, all gone. 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It's our choice. Love it or lose it. 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
3: Dear hero, whoever you are, thank you for donating plasma. My body literally gave up on me. Receiving plasma treatments was, to me, hope. Now that I'm out of the wheelchair, I love going on walks, swimming. 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
3: Praise Mix Down, where we keep God first in the mix. Hype Man D Stone in the building, and I am excited. You can't see it, but I am rubbing my hands together because I got the one, the only, Jason Claiborne in the building.
4: What's cracking?
3: Hip, hip, hip, hip. Yeah. I do my own sound effects. I don't have my board with me right now, but I do want to say this, man. I am super excited about today's, well, actually this weekend show, because I'm about to ask a lot of questions, okay? And we're going to get down to it. All right, here on the Praise
4: Mix
3: Down.